This past year, a YouTube video went viral showing a rather ordinary-looking mom type of lady scorching a blues stage with some of the hottest slide guitar licks you'll ever hear. Even many knowledgeable blues fans didn't know who the unidentified mom was, but I and other fans of the show knew that it could be only Joanna Connor, who recorded several blistering blues CDs back in the 1990s. And then she sort of disappeared to raise her family. Her CD is on the MC label under the title Six String Stories, and you heard We Stayed Together. The Hard Swimmin' Fish, love that name, are a blues rock band out of Frederick, Maryland, and they churn up several types of American music into a blend all their own. From their new album, True Believer, this is Don't Let the Devil Ride.

0: Written by blues and gospel songwriter Orris Mays, that was Don't Let the Devil Ride by the Hard Swimming Fish from their album True Believer. All right, we've earned a short break here, so y'all go and grab a fresh brew, grab one for me, and we'll be right back with more of the newest blues you'll find anywhere on Smokestack Lightning.
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0: 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This is Smokestack Lightning Blues Radio, and I'm your host. My name is Paul Noonan. And next up is a band that can only be described as an American institution. This Texas blues rock band was originally founded by Kim Wilson and Jimmy Vaughn way back in, I can't believe it, 1976. The band has been through numerous personnel changes over the years, but one member has held the band together through all those years. Kim Wilson. The CD title is Strong Like That, and this is the Fabulous Thunderbirds with I Know I'm Losing You.

Devin Allman spent a couple of years with the Royal Southern Brotherhood, and without question, that experience made him a much better musician. But he's back touring and recording as a solo artist now, and there's little doubt that the solo spotlight best showcases his considerable talents. You heard Find Ourselves. Storm Cellar is an Australian roots rock band noted for their original compositions and free-form approach to blues, folk, and southern country rock. Kansas City Gold is their album, and the track that we picked for you is Day by Day.

everybody. This is Van East Thomas. No matter if you want the old school or the new cool, you'll find it here on Smokestack Lightning.

0: Denise Thomas is the daughter of Rufus Thomas, one of the most important figures in the history of the blues. Her 2013 album, Blues for My Father, set Denise off on a slightly different track. You heard her version of Fleetwood Mac's classic, The Chain. We'll be right back on Smokestack Lightning. So, if you want to be the world's best informed blues fan, stay right here.
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6: 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And you're listening to the best blues in the world on Smokestack Lightning. If it wasn't for Smokestack Lightning, we wouldn't have no

Welcome back, my friends, to the show that never ends. This is Smokestack Lightning, getting it right each and every night from Orlando, Florida, the new music capital of the American South. I'm Paul Noonan. Up next is Wisconsin-based jazz singer Erin Krebs. Now, while she is perhaps most comfortable as a straight-ahead classic jazz singer, her skills with a blues ballad are undeniable. From the album Love Always Wins, this is the title track.

Southeast Florida is the home of Nick Trill and the Thrill Seekers. They perform regularly up and down Florida's Gold Coast, and you heard Little Girl. The Grant Street Dance Hall in Lafayette, Louisiana, is a former sweet potato warehouse. It was truly the incubator for Brian Longlinet's artistry. As a teenager, he saw a cavalcade of legends perform there, from Zydeco King Clifton Chenier to Buckwheat Zydeco, and even Texas Roadhouse legend Delbert McClinton. Those legendary Louisiana and Texas performers are all part of Brian's stage presence today. His CD is Right Hand Road. And this, my friends, is Every Day Will Be Like a Holiday on Smokestack Lightning.

You heard Brian Longlinet with the William Bell classic tune Every Day Will Be Like a Holiday, which you can find on his CD, Right Hand Road. Stay tuned for the best of Smokestack Lightning, coming up next.

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3: With your weather flash for Whitley City, I'm Will Walker on Hay 98. 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Tonight, mostly clear with a low around 69. A slight chance of new rainfall amounts less than a tenth of an inch. Looking ahead to Monday, sunny with a high near 89. Later Monday night, mostly clear with a low around 70. Currently, it's 80 and clear. I'm Will Walker with your weather flash.
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From the new music capital of the American South, Orlando, Florida, this is the best of Smokestack Lightning. And I'm your host, Rob McKinney. Over the last three-plus decades, the Smokestack team has accumulated a digital blues music library that is second to no one, and we have scoured that collection and then made a deep dive into some of the best blues music ever made, which we now bring to you as the Best of Smokestack Lightning. One full hour of high-powered blues guaranteed to keep your fingers snapping and your toes tapping. First up is Paul Osher and his Bet on the Blues CD, which he put out in 2010. Here's Paul singing the song Robin Lee on Smokestack Lightning.

That's one-man band, Canadian Steve Hill, with Still a Fool and Rolling Stone from his Solo Recordings Volume 3, which he sells on his website. Central Floridian Tommy Talton and his guitar are up next with Sunk Down in Mississippi. We pulled this song off his Let's Get Out of Here CD on Slow Stack Lightning.

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Yeah, we call it Smokestack Lightning.

0: 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That's our buddy Curtis Salgado doing Help Me Through the Day, which we took off his Strong Suspicion album. Hey, make sure to check out our interview with Curtis on the Smokestack Lightning website. The best of Smokestack Lightning will continue right after this.
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This is Smokestack Lightning, where we play the old school and the new cool. It is simply the best the blues has to offer for every generation. I'm your host, Rob McKinney, and it's time for our weekly blast from the past as we dig deep into the vaults for some of the best blues ever recorded. So, Mr. Peabody set the Wayback Machine for 1967, a time when Ronald Reagan was nominated to be governor of California. Boxer Muhammad Ali was stripped of his world boxing championship for refusing to be inducted into the U.S. Army. And the year was also coined the Summer of Love, when young teenagers got friendly, smoked pot, and grooved to the music of the Grateful Dead, the Jefferson Airplane, and John Mayall's Blues Breakers. The Blues Breakers had Fleetwood Mac's Peter Green, John McVie, and Mick Fleetwood sitting in with them when they recorded the Live in 1967 Volume 2 record. Here they are doing Sweet Little Angel on Smokestack Lightning.

You Must Think My Heart Is Made of Iron. The fabulous Buddy Guy was Stone Crazy from the Buddy's Blues, which was a remaster as part of the Chess Records 50th Anniversary Collection. Theodore Roosevelt Taylor, better known as Hound Dog Taylor, is up next with his live version of She's Gone from the Release the Hound CD on Smokestack Lightning.

I hear you, baby. I hear you, darling. Doggone it. Talk to me. Talk to me, baby. Talk. Look out, man. I hear you.

0: I have a bad, bad feeling that my baby don't live here no more. Yep, Jimi Hendrix, whose key doesn't fit the lock on the red house anymore, from the Blues CD, which was put out by MCA Records in 1994. More of the Best of the Blues is just a minute away, so stay right here.
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0: This is your host, Rob McKinney, bringing you nothing but the biggest hits in the blues from all around the world. It's all killer. There's no filler. It's the best of Smokestack Lightning. Joe Bonamassa, guitar man extraordinaire, is lined up to play next. He's going to play the title track from his Had to Cry Today CD on Smokestack Lightning.

Johnny Winter, putting us all in a blue mood from his 1991 Let Me In album. And Johnny does more than put us in a mood. He also wraps up the best of Smokestack Lightning. But before we shut the show down, let me urge all of the listeners who are out and about listening to Smokestack Lightning to support your local blues venues. This is really important because live performance is the lifeblood of the blues. And remember to join us next week for 4 more hours of great blues music. And of course, you can always listen in anytime at smokestacklightning.com. So on behalf of Paul Noonan, myself, Rob McKinney, and the entire Lightning team, let me wish you some good times, good luck, good loving, and most of all, good blues on Smokestack Lightning. Let's close it out tonight with Anna Popovic doing one of my favorites, Navajo Moon, from her Comfort to the Soul CD.

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1: With your weather flash for Whitley City, I'm Will Walker on Hay98. 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Tonight, mostly clear with a low around 69. Looking ahead to Monday, sunny with a high near 89. Later Monday night, mostly clear with a low around 70. Tuesday brings sunny skies with a high near 91. Currently, it's 77 and clear. I'm Will Walker with your weather flash.
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3: Please be advised, the following program is rated RR and XXX and is intended for consumption by consenting adults only. Any other use of this program might be dangerous, leading to the destruction of possibly brain cells located in a remote area of the cranium of many unsuspecting near-humanoid individuals. Those who suffer from narrow-mindedness, restricted sense of humor, or monotheistic apoplexia should immediately find something else to do. Adverse side effects from listening to the Eclectic Circus may include nausea, diarrhea, elevated blood pressure, high nerves, mental seizures, ear cramps, outraged sense of decency, and strings of spittle oozing from the corners of the mouth, dripping off the chin, leaving unsightly damp spots on the listener's lap. This warning is given in accordance to the rules and regulations of the FCE, the Federal Commission of Entertainment, the BCA, Beer Consumers of America, your local office of hometown insecurity, and one or two members of the county thought control department.
4: Good evening, young Republicans, and welcome to the first annual Scorched Earth Day celebration, sponsored by the Sons of Conservatism in cooperation with no one, actually. A couple of announcements before we get going with the entertainment. There's a white Ford Fairlane in the Lexus-only section of the parking lot. Don't get up, you've already been towed. Covert Operations is having a bake sale. They don't say where. And there's a meeting Sunday of the Elitist Club, Exclusionary Chapter, Xenophobic Subcommittee, and no one is invited. Okay, then. Is the band ready? Good. Let's give a warm, reactionary welcome to the foreman.

Well, good evening and welcome to the Eclectic Circus for Friday, August 29th, 2025. Happy Labor Day weekend, everyone. Dave with you on WHAY. We opened up with Procol Harum, The Unquiet Zone from 1975, and we'll try to be as unquiet as possible this evening. Chris Coping, the organist with Procol Harum, turning 80 today. Happy birthday, Chris. And a shout-out to members of the BCA-CCA who are in attendance tonight, all 7.5 of our faithful listeners. In East Pinot, they are consuming over in Stern, sedated but elated. Elbows are bending on the bend. They're rocking on the ridge. Families right at Homa in Altus, Oklahoma. Wisconsin has Layla of the Prairie and Bronston's Handy with Randy. They're cool on Corbin. Chilling in Colorado with Chris and Mrs. Chris. Burnside's bustling. And we bank on you, Bank, but there is no lake in Parker's Lake, Kentucky. Very well. Moving right along to our notes in the news. These notes come from our Give 'em Hell and Hear 'em Howl department. Give 'em Hell and Hear 'em Howl. Farmers near Yellowstone National Park struggling with wolves attacking their livestock but prohibited from harming the protected animals have turned to technology, specifically rock and roll and Hollywood, for help in keeping the predators away. Quadcopter drones, equipped with speakers blaring AC/DC songs and audio from a Scarlett Johansson movie, had been dispatched in the ongoing fight. According to the United States Department of Agriculture, people arguing is a distressing sound for wolves. And so the fight scene between Johansson and Adam Driver in the 2019 movie Marriage Story is a perfect deterrent. The music and film clips seem to be working. Since their deployment, the number of cows killed by wolves in southern Oregon has fallen from 11 over a 20-day period to 2 over the next 85 days. Speakers blaring AC/DC to run off the wolves, musical guns for hire.

Another goodie from the newest release from Alice. Came out in July, album The Revenge of Alice Cooper. We started off with AC/DC from 1983, Guns for Hire. Then we had Ned's Atomic Dustbin from 1991, Less Than Useful. Their bass player, Alex Griffin, turning 54 today. Ned's Atomic Dustbin, leading to the Nuclear Power Trio. Their album, Wet Ass Plutonium, from 2023. The selection was Air Force Fun. And then we had Fun with Intergalactic Vagabond Blues from Alice Cooper. This is the Eclectic Circus, and it is Friday evening, August 29th, 2025, Labor Day weekend. As we go rolling along here, we do have more notes in the news. Let's see, well, we dealt with wolves in our first notes, and now these notes come from our unbearable burden department. For more than a week, residents of Northwest Wisconsin had been riveted by sightings of a hapless yet elusive bear with a jar stuck on her head. Eric Donnelly of Duluth said that the bear had been identified plenty of times, but by the time anybody got there that could help, she was gone. Eric and his nieces were arriving at their family cabin when the bear came out of the woods right near them. Understandably scared, the youngest niece locked the cabin doors, briefly leaving her uncle outside. Well, the family called wildlife authorities, and then Eric went back outside and followed the bear from a safe distance. He wanted to prevent her from disappearing again. The Forest Service soon arrived, and they were able to tranquilize the bear, and finally, friends, they removed that stubborn jar. The bear was underweight for this time of year, but is expected to recover.

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They kill only what they eat. So fumble through that guidebook, just how often they eat meat. Well, somebody find some answers. Let's do a study of some kind. We'll make it scientific, and let's see what we can find. 'Cause he looks almost friendly with that easy ambling gait. But when he decides he's hungry, makes me wanna hibernate.

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You just outrun your slowest buddy, whoever that guy is. And that cub you found's adorable. He's cute, yes, I agree. And there's only one thing missing, and that's Mama. Where is she?

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Thomas said it happened on the ranch just this way. Now I'm all for conservation, I say protect the kitchen sink. But this bear don't seem in danger, it might be me that goes extinct. Well,

The best.

Dinah Washington, Max Roach. Don Elliott, Terry Gibbs, Irby Green, Paul West, Wyndham Kelly.

Well, a pair of songs written by Laura Nero to wrap that set up. We started with Corb Lund from 2020, Grizzly Bear Blues. Dinah Washington in there with a performance from the 1958 Newport Jazz Festival of the classic song All of Me, performed with her sextet. Dinah was born on this day in 1924, passed away pretty early. In 1963, she was only 39. Spyro Gyro with What Exit, released in 1991. The song was written by guitarist Julio Fernandez, who turned 71 today. Blood, Sweat, and Tears, the 1970 cover version of the Laura Nero song He's a Runner. The founding member of Blood, Sweat, and Tears, Dick Halligan's birthday today. He was the multi-instrumentalist of the band. Plays organ, piano, harpsichord, recorder, celeste, trombone, and flute. Dick was born in the state in 1943, unfortunately passed away in 2022 at 78. And from 1967, Lucky, performed by the writer of the song, Laura Nero. This is Friday evening, August 29th, 2025, Labor Day weekend, friends. Party it down, or party it up, depending on your viewpoint. All right, let's move along. We have more notes in the news. Never seem to run out of these things. These notes come from our Wisdom of the Aged department. Wisdom of the Aged. A 77-year-old woman in Michigan won $4 million in that state's instant lottery recently. The woman, who is choosing to remain anonymous, said she plays the game all the time and was, quote, frozen in her seat for a while after scratching the winning ticket. But now, for some bizarre reason, the winner chose to receive annual payments of about $133,000 for the next 30 years, instead of taking the lump sum of about $2.7 million. Yes, she's spreading it out for the next 30 years. Apparently, she's planning on living to at least she reaches the age of 107, as she is now, 77 years old. The logic in that one, I don't know. I guess she's eternally optimistic. Speaking of older folks and money, an outfit in Japan named Client Services provides many conveniences, but one of the most popular is called OK Grandma. OK Grandma. Through this service, people can rent a woman between the ages of 60 to 94. They rent her by the hour. Now, some of the grannies cook for their clients, while others babysit or employ their beautiful handwriting skills. One client said, I want to break up with my boyfriend, but I can't tell him clearly, so I want my grandmother to come with me to do it.

That's from the Nick Turner 2013 album, Space Gypsy. Nick was the creator of Hawkwind, a band that started back in the 1970s, and he's still around. Time Crypt was the name of that one, and the violinist on it, if you could discern the violin, it was in there. Simon House was born on this date in 1948. He died in May of this year. He was only 76. The date right now, it's Friday, August 29th, 2025. Happy Labor Day. We started off with Nirvana from 2002, Sliver, and then Killers was in there with Lightning Fields featuring K.D. Lang. That was a 2020 recording. All right, we're going to have a brief musical interlude while we prepare for our extended jam, and we'll be back with more of the Eclectic Circus.

0: You're listening to the Eclectic Circus on WHAY 98.3 in Whitley City, Kentucky. This program has been known to produce violent intestinal reactions in those who suffer from mental and emotional queasiness when confronted by music and language that does not fit mainstream concepts of good taste, polite society, and culturally uplifting morality. Please have your queasy quotient qualitatively quantified before you continue listening to this program. If you find your bowels turning to slime when you hear the words bowels and slime in the same sentence, you may possibly suffer from a degree of mental and emotional queasiness that would disqualify your acceptance as a listener to the Eclectic Circus, in which case you are urged to return your head to the hiding place it just recently pumped from. Failure to do so might result in grievous damage to your fragile sense of moral outrage and turpitude. Remember, you have been warned and must accept total responsibility for your own actions. When you start sputtering in righteous indignation while your body twitches with violent spasms, don't blame us. Thank you.
1: All righty, we have our final notes in the news. This Friday evening, August 29th, 2025. From our Nature Ain't Always Natural department. Nature ain't always natural. In rural Willows, Australia, a man in his 50s suffered serious injuries when a massive kangaroo attacked him as he walked from his house to his car. Apparently, the man had encountered two kangaroos, one male and one female. The female ran off before the, quote, other big bastard turned around and attacked. The male was about 6.5 feet tall and probably weighed 220 pounds. Big bastard, indeed. But not so big, but just as dangerous, a critter from the ocean. A 21-year-old man suffered non-life-threatening injuries when he tried to direct a shark back into the sea. This took place in Nantucket, Massachusetts. The man had been fishing, and he had caught the sandbar shark, which he and the others were trying to pull by its tail back into deeper waters. But when he released the animal, it turned and bit him on the leg before swimming away. Beachgoers watched and recorded video of the incident as it unfolded. Ungrateful beast.

0: Don't ask me. I don't know how he did it. Whoa, the Four J's appearing at Woodstock in August of 1969. That's the Four J's, Janis, Jefferson, Johnny, and Jimmy, wrapping up our extended jam here on this Friday, August 29th, 2025. Happy Labor Day. We started off with Blue Oyster Cult, a couple of live performances, Shooting Shark, live in New York City from 2022. Going back to 1978, a live performance of ETI, that's Extraterrestrial Intelligence. Drummer Rick Downey turned 72 today, and he was the crew chief, and he was in charge of the lights at the performance in 1978. The Velvet Underground with Ocean from 1970. Sterling Morrison, lead guitarist, was born on August 29th, 1942, passed away in 1995 at the age of 55. Then we had Mo, the jam band with Smoke from 2012. Rory Gallagher, Laundromat from 1971. Charlie Parker, the alto saxophonist, a nickname Bird from 1949. And he was born on this date in 1920. Passed away at the age of 34 in 1955. We had his version of Summertime, and then we jumped 20 years to go to Janis Joplin's Summertime, performed with the Cosmic Blues Band at Woodstock on the 17th of August, 1969. Jefferson Airplane, Comeback Baby, Johnny Winter, Leland Mississippi Blues, and Jimi Hendrix, Voodoo Child, Slight Return, all from Woodstock, August 1969. This is the end of August for us, and we'll be getting back together with you on September 26th. Yeah, I know it's a long haul, but the powers that be are going to be broadcasting Raiders football here on WHAY on Friday nights for most of September and most of October, too. But we'll hang in there, and we'll be back on September 26th. In the meantime, I hope you enjoy the opening season of football.
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3: 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Tonight, mostly clear with a low around 69. Looking ahead to Monday, sunny with a high near 89 and warm temperatures throughout the day. Later Monday night, mostly clear with a low around 70. On Tuesday, sunny with a high near 91. Currently, it's 74 and clear. I'm Will Walker with your weather flash.
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Step back, son, you bother me. Greetings, comedy fans. This is Taylor Swift, here to remind you that Just for Fun, the all-comedy show with something to offend everyone, is on WHAY Live every Monday night at 8 and repeated at the new time of Saturday night at 8. 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
1: With your weather flash for Whitley City, I'm Will Walker on Hay 98. 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Tonight, clear skies with a low around 68. A comfortable evening is ahead. Looking ahead to Monday, sunny with a high near 90, making it a warm day. Later Monday night, mostly clear with a low around 70, providing a pleasant night. Currently, it's 73 and clear. I'm Will Walker with your weather flash.
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1: With your weather flash for Whitley City, I'm Will Walker on Hay 98. 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Tonight, clear skies with a low around 68. Looking ahead to Monday, sunny with a high near 90. On Monday night, mostly clear with a low near 70. Tuesday brings sunny conditions with a high near 91. Currently, it's 72 and clear. I'm Will Walker with your weather flash.
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0: 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He is the father's son, and Mary is his mother.
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1: With your weather flash for Whitley City, I'm Will Walker on Hay 98. 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Tonight, clear with a low around 68. Looking ahead to Monday, sunny with a high near 90. Warm temperatures will be felt throughout the day, with patchy fog possible in the morning. Tuesday brings sunny skies and a high near 91. Currently, it's 71 and clear. I'm Will Walker with your weather flash.
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1: With your weather flash for Whitley City, I'm Will Walker on Hay98. 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Tonight, clear skies with a low around 69. Looking ahead to Monday, sunny with a high near 90. In the afternoon, temperatures will be around 89, providing a warm day for outdoor activities. Later Monday night, mostly clear with a low near 71. Currently, it's 71 and clear. I'm Will Walker with your weather flash.
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3: With your weather flash for Whitley City, I'm Will Walker on Hay 98. 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This morning, clear skies with a high near 90. A slight chance of a passing shower in the afternoon. Tonight, mostly clear with a low around 71. Looking ahead to Tuesday, patchy fog in the morning, sunny with a high near 91. Currently, it's 70 and clear. I'm Will Walker with your weather flash.
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freight train north to Detroit City. And after all these years, I find that I just been wasting my time. So I just think I'll take my foolish pride and put it on a southbound freight and ride. Go on back to the loved ones, the ones I left waiting so far.

I'm sure you've heard the news about Dolly. Wish I hadn't. Still, I hope you'll join me to say goodbye to one of the most iconic stars in American history, Dolly Parton. We'll have all of her hits, plenty of stories, with a heartfelt tribute to one of the best friends country music ever had. It's All Dolly this weekend right here on Rick Jackson's Country Classics. Sundays, 1 to 3 p.m. here on WHAY 98.3 FM.

down and steal some chickens. No Roosevelt's like his name. Yeah. Yeah. Sure it tastes good. Yes, it would. I love my chicken.

0: Yeah. Part of this community for more than three decades. 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
1: With your weather flash for Whitley City, I'm Sarah Silver on Hay 98. 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This morning, clear skies with a high near 90. This afternoon, sunny with a high around 89. Tonight, mostly clear with a low near 71. On Tuesday, patchy fog in the morning, then sunny with a high near 91. Currently, it's 70 and clear. I'm Sarah Silver with your weather flash.
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3: And a good Monday morning to you. It is Monday, August 31st. That's right, the final day of August here. As we head into the 6 o'clock hour on the Free Range Mornings program, here's a new one from Alicia Blue. This is called Backwards Again.

Kathy Mattea right there, walking away a winner on Free Range Mornings, and a brand new one from Alicia Blue before that, song called Backwards Again. Let's go to Charlie Crockett, one of his latest. This is Kentucky Too Long.

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1: 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There's Waylon doing If Old Hank Could Only See Us Now. Kentucky Too Long before that from Charlie Crockett. 6:15 is our time. 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
2: 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Actress Sarah Ramirez has a birthday, and in 1850, Honolulu was declared the capital of the Hawaiian Islands. Weather watchers have noticed a pattern about this time of year that occurs with remarkable regularity. While on average, daily temperatures are beginning to cool, they tend to level off and sometimes even spike in the final days of August or early September. The exact mechanism is still a mystery, but experts suspect it may be related to how the jet stream reacts to the seasonal reduction in sunlight. And although it doesn't happen every year, the pattern occurs more consistently in regions east of the Mississippi. That is the Old Farmer's Almanac Radio Report. 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
1: 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Coming up, we're going to have a sports flash update, 6:30 this morning. More music for you. We'll start with a new one from Matt Kirk and the Wayfarers. Coming up next.
7: 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That's especially true when buying a home. I'm Lee Braden, real estate manager with UCB here in Whitley City. If the process is confusing or rushed, you may feel like you're not getting what you're paying for, but you'll certainly pay for it in stress, delays, and hidden costs. 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

It's brand new from Mike Campbell and the Dirty Knobs. It's called No Regrets here on Hey 98. Honeydew before that, a new one from Matt Kirk and the Wayfarers. Let's go to Keith Whitley for this one, Talk to Me, Texas.

0: I'm sure you've heard the news about Dolly. Wish I hadn't. Still, I hope you'll join me to say goodbye to one of the most iconic stars in American history, Dolly Parton. We'll have all of her hits, plenty of stories, with a heartfelt tribute to one of the best friends country music ever had. It's All Dolly this weekend right here on Rick Jackson's Country Classics. Sundays, 1 to 3 p.m. here on WHAY 98.3 FM.
1: 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I'm John Thayer. Eastern Kentucky dropped the season opener on Saturday at Western Carolina, 45-21. The Colonels were outscored 35-7 in the second half. Eastern will travel to Jacksonville State on Saturday. Cincinnati Reds were winners last night. They beat the Cubs in Chicago 7-5. 11 hits for the Reds, who overcame two errors. Chase Burns got the victory. He's 15-3. Reds improved to 64-72. The Reds are back at home tonight as they start a series with the San Diego Padres. The 16-driver field is set for the Chase, which gets underway on Sunday on the NASCAR Cup Series in Darlington for the Cookout Southern 500. 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
9: With your weather flash for Whitley City, I'm Sarah Silver on Hay 98. 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This morning, sunny with a high near 90. This afternoon, mostly sunny, reaching 89. Tonight, mostly clear with a low around 71. As we look to Tuesday, patchy fog in the morning, sunny with a high near 91. Currently, it's 70 and clear. I'm Sarah Silver with your weather flash.
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13: 6:33 on this Monday morning, August 31st. We get the news block coming up 7 o'clock this morning. In the meantime, more music for you. Here's the latest from Pokey Lafarge. This is called The Thing.

0: Britt Taylor here on Hey 98. That's one called Done Pretending. We had the late Todd Snyder in there, happy to be here, and Pokey LaFarge starting us off, his latest called The Thing. Here's one from Jim Stafford.
1: Bill walked me to my door last night, and he said, "Before I go, there's something about our love affair that I have a right to know." I said, "Let's not stand out here like this. What would the neighbors think? Why don't we just step inside and I'll fix us both a

William's hands were shaking as he took his glass of wine. And I could see we both felt the same. And when his eyes met mine, I said who we love and why we love, it's hard to understand.

0: Well, I think it's so lonely, Becky Bay. Well, it's so lonely. It'll be so lonely they could die.
1: Elvis, of course, right there doing Heartbreak Hotel. And before that, it was Jim Stafford, My Girl Bill. Right here on Hey 98, Free Range Mornings. 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
1: 6:48 is our time. Keep on rolling here on this Monday morning. It is August 31st. Almost time to flip that calendar over. After today, of course. Here's one from Peter Rowan, keeping it between the lines, old school.

T.G. Shepherd right here on Free Range Mornings. That is One for the Money. And before that, Peter Rowan, keeping it between the lines, old school. About 3.5 minutes away from 7, taking us up to the top of the hour and news time. Here's one from Guy Clark.

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3: We've learned one of the two names of the shooting victims across Lexington this weekend. Shootings were reporting on Redding Road, Ohio Avenue, and Cross Keys Road Saturday morning, and the victim represents a fourth shooting that's still unknown where this took place. We've learned 32-year-old Rashi Washington was killed on Redding Road. Lexington police continue to investigate all four shootings. Contact LPD or Bluegrass Crime Stoppers if you know anything. A Nicholasville man is found dead in Lake Cumberland Sunday morning. The Clinton County Coroner's Office reports 66-year-old Mark Fritz was found dead around 5:45 near the Grider Hill Marina. He fell into the lake Saturday night from the dock and never resurfaced. Although the preliminary cause of death is drowning, Fritz's body is at the state medical examiner's office for an autopsy in Frankfort. A 15-year-old Florida juvenile is arrested and charged for threatening McCracken County High School on TikTok. The sheriff's office became aware of the social media threat early Saturday morning. The FBI would trace their IP address to Polk County, Florida, where the teenager was arrested and charged with numerous felonies in Florida and terroristic threatening in McCracken County. While no active threat is against the school, the sheriff threats. An armed, intoxicated man is arrested at the Kentucky State Fair. Court documents declare Aaron Obiazi was smoking an alleged marijuana cigarette when a KSP trooper told him to stop. Obiazi refused and tried to flee through the crowd. When he was detained, the trooper discovered a handgun with an extended magazine in his waistband and a smell of alcohol on his breath. Louisville Metro Police confirmed that handgun was reported missing. I'm Lee Mowen.
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6: With your news flash, I'm Trey Westerberg. NASA's newest space telescope launched Sunday aboard a SpaceX Falcon Heavy rocket. The Roman Space Telescope will search for planets and study dark energy across the universe. The telescope is expected to reach its observation point about 1 million miles away in 3 months. President Donald Trump says he will mark the 25th anniversary of 9/11 at the Pentagon. Vice President J.D. Vance will attend the ceremony in New York while other officials go to Shanksville. The September 11th attacks killed nearly 3,000 people and reshaped U.S. national security. A South Carolina police officer was killed and another injured in a gunfight Saturday at a Columbia Park. Police say officers were responding to a domestic dispute when they exchanged gunfire with a suspect. Officer Christopher DeLong died while Officer David Dymock was hospitalized in stable condition. I'm Trey Westerberg with your news flash.

0: 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Today, clear skies with a high near 90. This afternoon, sunny with temperatures around 89. Tonight, mostly clear with a low around 71. Tomorrow brings patchy fog in the morning, followed by sunny conditions with a high near 91. Currently, it's 70 and clear. I'm Sarah Silver with your weather flash.
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5: Today is Monday, August 31st. Today is the 243rd day of the year, with 122 days remaining in 2026. McCreary County's Holly Darty has been named a finalist for the 2026 Toyota Family Teacher of the Year Award. The honor is presented annually by the National Center for Families Learning with support from the Toyota Corporation. It recognizes educators from across the nation who use a strong multi-generational approach to learning and focus on building effective family-school partnerships that support student learning outcomes and school improvement. There are six finalists for this year's Teacher of the Year Award, including Holly Darty, who is the Youth Services Librarian at the McCreary County Public Library. The winner will be announced in November during the fall conference of the National Center for Families Learning to be held in San Antonio, Texas. Congratulations to McCreary County's own Holly Darty. McCreary County officials have taken a step toward ridding downtown Whitley City of an eyesore, which is also a liability. During the Thursday, August 27th meeting of the McCreary County Fiscal Court, the court voted to move ahead with a survey of the old county jail building to determine the level of asbestos within the building. That is the first step to possibly demolishing that building. County officials have said they are not sure what else might be done with the property, adding that additional courthouse parking was one option. The county maintains that building is in such disrepair that it would not be possible to use the building for any purpose in the future. This week at the McCreary County Public Library, they have a book sale going on today through Wednesday. Today through Wednesday, book sale going on. A lot of good prices on everything from paperback to hardback to audiobooks, and the proceeds from that will support the local Dolly Parton Imagination Library at the public library. Book sale today through Wednesday. For adults, yoga class coming up 5:30 today. That's at 5:30 today for yoga class. And for youth, coming up on Tuesday, 4 p.m., Crafternoon, friendship bracelets and beaded sunglasses, ages 6 to 14. That'll be 4 on Tuesday by RSVP. Bookmobile back on the road on Tuesday, covering new Highway 92. That includes Poley Ellis Road, Cow Hill Road, and 3C Road. 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
5: Turning to this date in history, today is August 31st. In 1888, the Whitechapel murders began. At 3:40 a.m. on that date, the body of Mary Ann Nichols was found in the impoverished Whitechapel district of London, England. This was debatably the first in a series of brutal murders that autumn that claimed the lives of at least five women, perhaps more, by a serial killer who became known as Jack the Ripper. The Jack the Ripper or Whitechapel murders beginning on this date, 1888, claimed at least five victims that fall. In 1896, on this date, 2 weeks after the Rabbit Bonanza Creek claim was filed, gold was discovered on El Dorado Creek, a tributary of Bonanza. More than $30 million worth of gold, worth between $600 and $700 million in today's money, was mined from the El Dorado claim in 1896. The Klondike El Dorado gold discovery this date in 1896. 1997, on this date, Diana, Princess of Wales, died in a car crash with her companion, Dodi Fayed, in Paris, France. Although press photographers had been pursuing her car, French courts determined that the paparazzi were not responsible for the crash, but rather a driver operating under the influence of alcohol was. Diana, a very popular British royal who worked on behalf of many charities, was mourned the world over. Diana, Princess of Wales, dying on this date, 1997. In 2001, 25 years ago, Mr. Rogers' Neighborhood signed off the air. The beloved PBS television program, Mr. Rogers' Neighborhood, aired for the last time. It was the 912th episode. Presbyterian minister and host Fred Rogers first greeted children in 1968 with his trademark, "Won't You Be My Neighbor?" Mr. Rogers' Neighborhood signing off the air 25 years ago today.
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5: 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Pinot Funeral Home is in charge of the arrangements for Todd Spradlin. Margie Strunk, age 62, of Pinot, passed away Thursday, August 27th. Funeral services today at 1 p.m. at Hickman Strunk Funeral Home. Burial in Angel Cemetery. Visitation after 11 today. Hickman Strunk Funeral Home is in charge of the arrangements for Margie Strunk. Opal New, age 78, of Whitley City, passed away Thursday, August 27th. Funeral services today at 2 p.m. at McCrary County Funeral Home. Burial in Sloan's Valley Cemetery. Visitation after 12 today. McCrary County Funeral Home is in charge of the arrangements for Opal New. Shirley Lynn Dobbs Lewis, age 62, of Stearns, passed away Thursday, August 27th. She was the widow of Henderson Carl Lewis. Cremation was chosen. Memorial service this Friday, September 4th at 12 noon. That'll be at Pinot Funeral Home with Brother Hilton Duncan officiating. She'll be laid to rest alongside her husband in Quarter Cemetery. Pinot Funeral Home is in charge of the arrangements for Shirley Lynn Dobbs Lewis.
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5: 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It's the Honoring Our Veterans powwow, this Saturday and Sunday, September 5th and 6th in Corbin. 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The McCrary Mountain Craft Center holding their monthly meeting coming up on Tuesday, September 8th. That'll be at 11 a.m. at the VFW building, downtown Whitley City. Everyone is welcome. And the McCrary County Homemakers having an ice cream and crafting social on Saturday, September 19th. Mark it on the calendar. It's going to be the 19th from 10 to 2 at the McCrary County Extension Office. Enjoy a sweet treat, make a fun craft to take home, and learn more about the Homemakers group locally. So again, that's on September 19th, 10 to 2 at the Extension Office. For more community action, visit our website. 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Click on Community.

That one topped the charts. 1968 on this date, the Country Music Singles Chart. That's Merle Haggard, Mama Tried, going to number one this date, 1968. Good morning to you. Adam Phillips here, Free Range Mornings on Hay 98 in Whitley City. It is Monday once again. Seems to happen that way, doesn't it? Final day of August, Monday, August 31st, 2026. I hope you're having a great morning so far. About 68 degrees, what we're showing right now. Looking for sunshine and hot. Highs around 90. Going to be a hot week ahead, it looks like. Boy, it looks like a 90 or above for at least a few days this week, heading toward the Labor Day weekend. Get ready for that. Well, let's go to some other notes here. Let's go back to 1939 on this date. That's when Jerry Allison was born. Jerry died back in 2022, but would have been 87 today. Drummer with the Crickets, including playing on this song.

The Angels right there. Yeah, my boyfriend's back. Boy, you're going to be in trouble now, huh? The Angels starting a three-week run at number one with that song on this date back in 1963. Of course, you had Buddy Holly and the Crickets doing It Doesn't Matter Anymore. Jerry Allison, drummer with that group, would have been 87 today. Coming up, we're going to have a sports flash update, 7:30 this morning, so stay with us for that. In the meantime, this note, born in Belfast, Northern Ireland, this date 1945. Singer-songwriter Van Morrison turning 81 today.

0: That's Fleetwood Mac doing the title track from their album Little Lies. It was released on this date back in 1987. And before that, Van Morrison, Brown Eyed Girl. Van Morrison born in Belfast, Northern Ireland, 81 years ago, 1945. Hey, 98, Free Range Americana here in Whitley City. It is about 7:30, time for sports. That's brought to you by Primetime Air, Heating and Cooling. Friday night, Raider football. The McCrary Central Raiders on the road at Casey County, picking up the win after a little delay. The lights went out, not in Georgia, but in Kentucky. That's right, they were out for some time on the field. They finally got it fixed. The game resumed, and the Raiders picked up the win 36-22. So the Raiders now 1-1 on the season. They will be hosting Clinton County. Let's hope the lights stay on this Friday night. It's going to be on the Norm Parsons Field at McCrary Central. Raiders hosting Clinton County. Kickoff around 8 o'clock. We'll have that for you here on Hay 98. Meanwhile, the Lady Raiders soccer team, 1-5 on the season, back on the road on taking on Southwestern coming up tonight. And then the Lady Raider volleyball squad, 7-1 right now on the season. They're going to be on the road at Somerset Christian tonight. So good luck to the Lady Raiders and, of course, to the Raiders coming up Friday night.
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3: On the NASCAR Cup Series Saturday night, Ryan Preece was the winner as he put himself inside the chase. Daniel Suarez was second, Tyler Reddick third, Michael McDowell, Ricky Stenhouse Jr. rounded out the top five. The 16-driver field is now set for the chase, which is set to get underway Sunday in Darlington. Scotty Scheffler won his second FedEx Cup title as he rallied for a three-shot victory in the Tour Championship. Kentucky Wildcats will open up the football season on Saturday as they host Youngstown State at Kroger Field. The Penguins opened up their season last week with a dominating victory. Louisville Cardinals will play on Sunday. They'll be at Nissan Stadium as they take on Ole Miss in the Liberty Mutual Music City kickoff. 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
1: With your weather flash for Whitley City, I'm Sarah Silver on Hay 98. 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Transcript. Today, sunny with a high near 90. Tonight, mostly clear with a low around 71. Looking ahead to Tuesday, sunny skies with a high near 91 and patchy fog in the morning. On Tuesday night, it will be clear with a low around 72. Currently, it's 70 and clear. I'm Sarah Silver with your weather flash.
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3: 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Let's go back to 1964 on this date. That's when Billy Ed Wheeler recorded this song.
4: They passed an ordinance in the town. They said we'd have to tear it down.

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It was not so long ago I went tripping through the snow out to that house behind my old hound dog, where I'd sit me down to rest like a snowbird on his nest and read the Sears and Roebuck catalog. Ah, he's seen one of them, I know. Well, I would hum a happy tune peeping through the quarter moon, as my daddy's kin had done before. It was in that quiet spot daily cares could be forgot. 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

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I could orbit around the sun, fight with General Washington, or be a king upon a golden throne. 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It was air-conditioned in the wintertime. It was just a humble hut, but its door was never shut, and a man could get inside without a dime.

Well, there you go. It's the Chicks, formerly known as the Dixie Chicks, of course. That's Goodbye Earl from their album Fly, that album released on this date, 1999. That song was written by a songwriter by the name of Dennis Lindy. Here's another song he wrote.

That's one that Hank Williams recorded on this date in 1950. That is Moanin' the Blues. Hey, 98 Whitley City. Hey, got three chances, three different shows for you to catch some Dolly music. Nice tributes to Dolly coming up this week. Lucky Dog, our own Lucky Dog, during his Classic Country show today from 12:15 to 2. He's going to be playing Dolly. In fact, it's going to be all Dolly, 12:15 to 2, with Lucky Dog today. So tune in for that. Last Chance Medicine show that airs Monday evening. So that'll be tonight at 6 p.m. They're doing a Dolly tribute show. And this week on Rick Jackson's Country Classics, a Dolly tribute. And if you missed that over the weekend, you can catch that again Wednesday night, 6 till 8. So several chances for you to pay tribute to Dolly this week. Speaking of Dolly... Watch it come.

0: That's Dolly right there with Why'd You Come In Here Looking Like That on Free Range Mornings. Going to be a hot one, sunny and hot with a high around 90. Heat index values mid-90s today. Right now, 70 degrees. 7:50 is our time.
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0: Well, as we get ready to wrap up the hour, we have a note from yesterday's date. That would be August 30th. Back in 1968, bass player Jeff Fireball was born, making him, 58 yesterday? Yeah, sounds right, 58. A member of BR549, he joined the group in 2004. The first album he played on was Tangled in the Pines. Here's one from that album, No Train to Memphis.

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1: This is Dakota Livesay chronicling another true story taken from the 1800s, a time known to all as the Old West. On August 30, 1881, a battle took place between Apache Indians and the military. Although this wasn't unusual, the cause of the battle and who the Apache were was unusual.

0: Geronimo and other San Carlos Apache leaders were living peaceably on the reservation, during the summer of 1881, there was unrest being stirred up among the White Mountain Apache. It seems that a medicine man known to the whites as the Prophet was telling his people that he could raise the great chiefs from the dead. He and his followers would hold revival-type gatherings, drink the Indians' equivalent of whiskey, and dance. Then the Prophet started saying the great chiefs wouldn't return until the whites were driven from the Indians' country. Until now, the army largely ignored the Prophet, but now the military became concerned. By mid-August, it was decided to arrest the Prophet. On August 29, Major General Eugene Carr, 79 enlisted men and 23 Apache scouts came after the Prophet. Although Carr was concerned about the loyalty of the Indian scouts, he knew he would never find the Prophet without them. The detachment found the Prophet at Cibicue with about 200 armed men. As one soldier said, it was a can of dynamite with a quick fuse attached. And the fuse was lit when the Indians opened fire. Most of the scouts also started firing on the soldiers. During the battle, 7 soldiers and the Prophet were killed. But the battle had even broader ramifications. With the death of their medicine man, Apache bands started killing and looting. So the military sent more troops into the area, which resulted in the Chiricahua leaders, including Geronimo, leaving the reservation. You've just heard another story from Old West Radio. I'm Dakota Livesay.
1: With your weather flash for Whitley City, I'm Sarah Silver on Hay 98. 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Today, sunny with a high near 90. Tonight, mostly clear with a low around 71. Looking ahead to Tuesday, sunny with a high near 91. On Tuesday night, it will be clear with a low around 72. Currently, it's 70 and clear. I'm Sarah Silver with your weather flash.
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1: 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Actress Sarah Ramirez has a birthday, and in 1850, Honolulu was declared the capital of the Hawaiian Islands. Weather watchers have noticed a pattern about this time of year that occurs with remarkable regularity. While on average, daily temperatures are beginning to cool, they tend to level off and sometimes even spike in the final days of August or early September. The exact mechanism is still a mystery, but experts suspect it may be related to how the jet stream reacts to the seasonal reduction in sunlight. And although it doesn't happen every year, the pattern occurs more consistently in regions east of the Mississippi. That is the Old Farmer's Almanac Radio Report. 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
9: I came crawling home last night, like many nights before. 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And she said, "You're not gonna do this anymore."

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2: All right, here we go. 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And of course, if you are just calling back to get a number that was on the program, please wait till after the show to call back or listen to the recorded replay 4:30 in the afternoon. Lines open here on a Monday, 376-2218. 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Jumping into it here on a Monday. Looks like it is going to be a hot week ahead of us here. Looking for highs around 90 today. Heat index values mid-90s. About the same deal tomorrow. Sunny and hot, high 91. Heat index values 96 tomorrow. Sunny and hot for Wednesday and Thursday, high 93. And then still going to be right around 90 or so on Friday to round out the week as we head toward the Labor Day weekend. All right, first call coming in. Let's get to it. 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
9: Yes, I'm looking for a set of these little ramps like you pull a vehicle up on to change the oil with.
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9: Phone number 606-310-2242. And you can web it, please.
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2: Okay, thanks a lot. 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So looking for a set of vehicle ramps. 606-310-2242. Again, that's 310-2242. 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
8: Good morning, Adam. It's your old buddy, Ronnie Ball. Billy, how are you today?
2: I'm doing just great. How you doing?
8: I'm doing well. Hey, Adam, I would like to remind the folks of McCray County and surrounding counties, the Lisbon area, that I am an ordained minister, not a preacher by any means, but an ordained minister that would be glad to help them with any of their counseling or wedding or funeral or anything like that.
2: Okay.
8: And they can reach me at 606-310-2877.
2: Okay. Well, I'll put this on here then.
8: Thanks, brother. We'll see you.
2: Have a good one. Thanks. Well, yeah, Ronnie Ball Shelley there. Just reminding folks, he's an ordained minister. Now, if you need help with, the counseling, weddings, funerals, any of those, give him a call. 606-310-2877. 310-2877. 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
10: oh, yeah.
2: Right?
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10: Sorry about that, yeah.
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10: You.
2: Thanks. 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Had a fellow looking for a good working push mower. Okay, looking for a good push mower. And looking for someone to program a digital scanner. For those items, call 354-3394. 354-3394. 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
11: Good morning.
2: Hey.
11: I'm looking for someone that knows something about mowers. 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My number is 606-310-2755.
2: Okay, I'll put this on here.
11: Thank you, buddy.
2: Thanks a lot. 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
2: 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Hey, a lot of stuff going on at the McCrary County Public Library. Let me tell you about it. First of all, today is the last day of their Stuff the Bus drive that's taking up school supply donations to help local students this school year. Stuff the Bus school supply drive going on again today, the last day. You can drop off school supply donations at the library. Also, today is the first day of their book sale. That's going on today through Wednesday. So a good chance to shop for some books, get really good prices on hardback, paperback, children's books, audio books, all at the book sale going on today, tomorrow, and Wednesday. Proceeds from that, this is being sponsored by the Friends of the McCrary County Public Library. Proceeds from the book sale going to the Dolly Parton Imagination Library at the local library. So go by there and check that out too. And if you see Holly Darty from the library, wish her congratulations. Yeah, she's been named a finalist for a National Teacher of the Year Award. Winner on that to be announced in November, I believe. So, say congratulations to Holly Darty over at the library, finalist in that Teacher of the Year Award. All right, moving on here on this Monday morning. We have a Husqvarna chainsaw. 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
2: Okay, I'll get that back on here.
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2: 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Have yourself a great day. Try to stay cool. That goes for the whole week. Looks like sunny, hot, and dry pretty much all week as we head toward the Labor Day weekend. So, yeah, try to stay cool. Have yourself a good Monday. 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
4: It was the third straight weekend of deadly shootings across Lexington, who nearly hit 200 days straight without a homicide. Dejon Robertson, Jarrell Rojas, and Rashi Washington were identified in these fatal shootings. Another victim has yet to be named. Lexington police continue to investigate the four shootings from over the weekend, while another two were injured. Ukrainians across Kentucky are left in limbo after their temporary protected status expired. That's a designation allowing people from countries in conflict to stay in the United States. Homeland Security were to decide on their TPS back on August 20th. That passed with no announcement either way. Currently, Ukraine is at a level 4 risk, the highest travel warning, thanks to that Russian invasion that's in its fourth year. Tatiana Soloschuk is opening up a support center in Nicholasville in 2 weeks as Ukrainians remain in flux. I'm Lee Mowen.
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7: 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This morning, sunny with a high near 90. Tonight, mostly clear with a low around 71. Looking ahead to Tuesday, patchy fog in the morning, then sunny with a high near 91. On Wednesday, sunny skies with a high near 93. Today, it's 74 and clear. I'm Sarah Silver with your weather flash.
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10: Welcome, everyone, to another edition of the KSR Pre-Show. 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Today, we are live on location here with Commonwealth Causes at the Generosity Classic. We are at Champions Golf Course in Nicholasville, is I think where we're at. And hosted by Commonwealth Causes, the event was created to raise awareness and support for Kentucky's nonprofits through meaningful community experiences centered around generosity and impact. This year, Commonwealth Causes is proud to partner with Boone's Brothers as the recipient of the first ever Generosity Classic. My very generous co-host, Shannon the Dude, is alongside with me. Good morning, Shannon.
11: Good morning. I've seen a lot of you this weekend, right? It's Friday night. We went out to the Kentucky State Fair, tore it up out there, had a good time. Then Saturday night, we were over at Matt's for his housewarming party. Had a good time over there. I didn't see you yesterday, but, I guess we saw each other and hung out a lot more than what we normally would on a weekend, which is normally zero.
10: That's right.
11: So,
10: yeah,
11: saw you two extra times over the weekend.
10: You know, we do the show on Teams every day, so yeah. It's nice not only to be in person on a weekday to do the show together, but also hang out on the weekend like we're actual friends, which we are. But, I mean, let's go through it because we had a hell of a weekend, and we got to get through maybe some certain highlights of the weekend or lowlights. But let's start with Friday because, one, we got a lot of football to recap over the weekend. Week zero was here. We're just a few days away from Kentucky football versus Youngstown State. And we'll get all to that and taking your phone calls. But we did have a good time Friday. Looked everywhere. Did not find the ladder game.
11: I didn't see that.
10: Didn't see it.
11: Is that a thing of the past now? They got rid of it?
10: I was ready to conquer it. I had watched YouTube videos for a couple hours in preparation for Friday night. And then I did not see it at all.
11: Yeah. But I saw, like, the other traditional games that you would have. The Papa Shot was there. The thing where you throw the little wiffle ball and you got to bank it off the little wooden backboard that's kind of tilted at a 90-degree angle.
10: Yeah.
11: And it looks so easy. You just throw the little wiffle ball off the thing, you bank it off there, and it falls into the basket. I don't know. I'm starting to think that's an impossible game because I don't ever see anybody win that game.
10: One of the seven games that the wife lost at in a matter of about 25, 30 minutes, Shannon.
11: Yeah.
10: So I was going to make a TikTok like how to lose $70.
11: Oh, dude, $70, and you came back with this little bitty stuffed animal.
10: Yeah, a little duck.
11: Looked like something you could get at the dollar store for, I don't know, maybe a dollar. And you guys spent $70 on it.
10: Well, look, she was on it, right? You know, she hit the rim three times out of three in the basketball game, but you know those rims are a little bit different than the normal one. We played throw the softball and break the beer bottle game. You get three throws.
11: Yeah, it's tougher than it looks.
10: Misses the first one, breaks a bottle on the second one, and then the third one, she hits the bottle dead on, and that thing doesn't break.
11: Rigged. There was the other thing, too. Like, I don't know if they had that, but I mean, I remember it where there was, three milk jugs or not like traditional milk jugs like we have now, but like the old school milk
10: glass
11: jugs.
10: Ones.
11: Yeah, you just got to knock those three over.
10: Oh yeah, we tried that one. There were blocks, and you had to knock all the blocks off the table before you got any points. And of course, it's much harder than you think.
11: Yeah.
10: So, no ladder game though, as I was prepared for. But dude, I had a good time with you. It was a little crowded there.
11: It was. I got to tell you, man. When you get older, carnival rides hit older. When you get older, they hit a little different.
10: Yeah.
11: You know what I mean? Like, I used to love, as a kid, getting on the scrambler. You know, the scrambler goes, zzz, zzz, zzz, zzz, and it was one of my favorite rides. I rode it one time on Friday night, and I was like, hey, man, this hits a lot differently. Then I rode it a second time, and I go, you know what? I think I'm done. Like, that ruined my night. My stomach was in knots. My head was spinning. And I'm like, you know what? I guess it hits differently when you get older because I can't do the things I used to do when it comes to those rides.
10: You were also eating street tacos in between lines.
11: Well, that's true. Yeah. May have had a Shannon the Dude's brew before that. Turns out, you know, you put a little beer in your belly, and then you put a street taco in there, and then some deep-fried Oreos, and you get on the Tilt-A-Whirl. It doesn't work out too well, which is interesting, you know, because Louder Than Life and Bourbon and Beyond Fest are both coming up. And, of course, people go to those festivals. They like to have fun. They like to drink and eat. But they got, all the rides at Kentucky Kingdom open. Uh-huh. What could possibly go wrong when you got a bunch of drunk people, you know, with bellies full of food?
10: Kentucky Kingdom rides are going to be open during?
11: Yes, they were last year, too. So, you know, if you want to take a break from Pantera and Anthrax and go jump on the teacups, you can do that. Like, it's all open.
10: That's not a bad idea. I mean, yeah. Especially you're going to be out there all day.
11: What do you mean that's not a bad idea? It sounds like a horrible idea.
10: No, I think it's a great idea.
11: If you're drunk and you're getting out of the teacup, I don't think it's a good idea.
10: Yeah. Well, I found a pork chop sandwich, even though our Kentucky pork producers weren't out there. Yep. Found one somehow, yep. Some way. I'm going to keep tradition alive. Mm-hmm. I was there to see you introduce Hairball, and I missed it.
11: You missed it. Yeah, you got preoccupied.
10: I did. I got distracted by all the food.
11: What were you? So you're over there eating. Okay, I understand.
10: We were trying all the different things: deep fried Oreos, pork chop sandwich, cheese fries, which. No.
11: Didn't like the cheese. You got to get the grater taters.
10: Didn't get those.
11: Those little like shavings of taters, and they put cheese on them, and they're grater taters. That's the best kind
10: but
11: of.
10: Your Hairball announcement was just like I didn't realize how like quick it was. You did.
11: Well, no, I'm not up there to do a monologue.
10: It was like 60 seconds.
11: Well, yeah, I'm just up there to welcome the crowd. Hey, everybody, I'm Shannon the Dude, and
10: here's
11: Hairball. Yeah, I mean that's pretty much it, right? That's what they had me come out there and do. Just go out there and. Bring out the band, but they were great. Hairball, we saw all of them, and you know, another state fair in the books.
10: Another state
11: so
10: fair
11: here
10: in
11: we
10: the
11: are.
10: Books. I'm glad we were able to do it, even though we did not do a show out there. Had a good time with you.
11: Yeah.
10: And then we turned around the next day, and you made the hour and 10-minute drive up to Matt's house for his housewarming party Saturday night, which was a really fun time, dude.
11: It was bougie, man. Like I've never been to a house party that had its own bartender.
10: Oh yeah.
11: Like that's sitting back there. You know, it's got the all the selections of drinks that you can get, and I was like, wow, okay, this is a next level thing. You know, when you come to my house, I'm usually the bartender, Billy. I go back there behind the bar and say, what do you want?
10: Well, it matched the ambiance, right? Not only is there a fountain in the front yard, you go to the back and there's fireplaces with water coming out of the fireplaces into the pool. Even though only one of the three fireplaces was on.
11: Where there was water coming out of the fireplace?
10: Yeah. You didn't see the rocks that were on fire and then the fountain that was right under that coming into
11: No, how did I miss that? Maybe that was later in the night. You sure that didn't get lit later in the night? Because I left early.
10: Well, that's true. I mean, it was daylight.
11: Well, look, at the end of daylight, you know, when you got an hour and a half drive, for me, it's like I got to go in and you know, hang out for a little bit, but I can't stay all night. Like I got to get back at some point. And I made like a lot of trips to Lexington over the weekend.
10: Yeah.
11: So I was back here yesterday.
10: Yeah, had a remote.
11: Doing a WKQQ remote. That's right. Yeah, we were selling meat out of a truck. So, you know.
10: Selling meat out of a truck.
11: Yeah, I had to get back home to get some rest so I could come back and sell some meat the next day.
10: Well, that's an interesting remote idea. Maybe we should do that.
11: Talk about pork chops. I could have gotten you a pork chop right there.
10: I would have loved a pork chop.
11: I could have gotten you, what was it, 20 pork chops for $40.
10: That's about how much I spent for the one pork chop sandwich I bought at the state.
11: No, but I could have gotten you 20 of them
10: for
11: that.
10: I think it was like $17 for the one sandwich at the
11: fair. Wow, see, I could have saved you a ton of money.
10: So, yeah, that was a lot of fun. You left a little early, Shannon, so you missed even more of the fun later that night.
11: Are we going to talk about this?
10: Maybe we should let him talk about it.
11: Are we going to talk about it? Should we allude to what happened? Or should we keep that off the air? I don't even know. Let's just say Mario had a good time.
10: We say Mario had a good time. Yeah. If there are any details that Mario would like to give, we'll let him give it. Maybe we'll throw him on the mic when he comes on. But the best thing that ever happened to Two Mimosa Billy was the introduction of Margarita Mario.
11: I'll tell you, when I was in the kitchen, going around to grab something for dinner that we had there that was catered, by the way. Mm-hmm. That's another thing. That's another thing. Bougie is catered dinner. I looked over at Mario, and he's just laughing. I'm like, what are you laughing about? And I was like, dude, are you okay? Like, yeah. I'm like, all right, what time did you get here, Mario? 5:00. I go, Mario, it's 6:00, dude. You've only been here an hour. Slow down, my man.
10: I had a great time with my guy, Mario. Yeah. Really did. Made sure he got home safe. And,
11: good.
10: And we had a good time Saturday night christening Matt's party. And maybe we'll talk to Mario a little bit later.
11: Yeah,
10: about
11: Mario christened it for sure. Yeah.
10: He sure did. The one time I didn't get to see you this weekend was Sunday when we had the Cover Zero Fantasy Football Draft. And
11: That was over the weekend, too?
10: Yeah, that was Sunday.
11: That was so much happening over the weekend.
10: Yeah, that was at Midway. Everybody was to bring a dish.
11: Yeah, what was your dish?
10: Well, I was going to get like a bean dip. So I go into Kroger kind of last minute. Looking for dips.
11: Yeah.
10: And I passed by the Tostitos that have a big NFL logo on it.
11: Oh, you know, that's appropriate.
10: I'm a proponent of the shield, so I ended up getting two Tostitos bag, and it gave me two for free, so I came with four bags of Tostitos.
11: Look at you. You're a smart shopper. I'm surprised you didn't just take the leftovers from Matt's party the night before and just say, here you go, guys. I got roosters here ready.
10: Or the can of green beans you brought to the Thanksgiving potluck.
11: Mm-hmm.
10: Screwed up and only got one thing of salsa, but there was so much food already there that, like, you know, my food was barely touched.
11: So a lot of chips, not much salsa.
10: That's right. But the egg rolls were really good. Mm-hmm. Worth Ryan's spot in the league. We had a great time. You know, I do a lot of fantasy leagues, but not a ton in person. So for us to get together, a big group like that, 14 people, it was a really good time, and I'm looking forward to the Cover Zero League this year.
11: Good. Now, are you one of these people that stay, like, really focused on your team once you get the fantasy team going? Who's the commissioner, by the way?
10: It's kind of Paul. Me and Paul are kind of the ones deciding.
11: Oh, your joint commissioners.
10: Well, Paul's running most of it.
11: Paul, okay.
10: I make some important decisions. I'm an executive here. But, you know, the problem is we did not set the punishment for last place.
11: No. It has to be established.
10: Matt is saying that we are going to decide the punishment, you know, a few weeks into the season.
11: This
10: is what I'm worried about.
11: No.
10: Like, when Matt starts.
11: Who's the commissioner? Who's the commissioner?
10: It's me and Paul.
11: Okay, really then you guys don't. Matt doesn't get to say then if he's not the commissioner, right?
10: Well, it is the Cover Zero League, so I think he feels entitled to have some say in what the punishment might be.
11: Yeah, that's foul. You got to establish what the punishment is before the first game. You can't go 4 weeks in and let's see how bad my team's doing, then we'll make the punishment
10: later. I agree, because he's going to start 0-4, and then there won't be a punishment in the league. The leader in the clubhouse right now is the loser has to take the ACT. So, like, we'll see. We're going to keep workshopping it, but that is like a 5-6 hour commitment if you end up being last place in the league and then having to do that.
11: Well, look, I mean, if I'm taking the ACT, right?
10: ACT or SAT?
11: SAT, okay. Yeah, I didn't know which one. Whichever one. I took the ACT. Did you take the SAT?
10: I took the ACT.
11: I did too. Yeah. I didn't do very well on it. I got bored about halfway through it and just started filling in bubbles.
10: Well, the SAT, I think, was more reading.
11: Yeah.
10: Right?
11: Yeah.
10: And then ACT, I don't.
11: So that's what I would do, though, if I were the last place team and I got punished and had to take the ACT. Just fill in the bubbles real quick and walk out.
10: Well, you had to get a minimum score, I think, is what what we were workshopping. We'll make you take it again, I guess.
11: Yeah, I'll just fill it out again. I'll be done in 30 seconds.
10: You can't just go C's down the list on your Scantron.
11: Okay, I'll go A, B, C, D.
10: Oh, my God. I could not.
11: D, C, B, A.
10: That sounds like
11: A, B, C, D.
10: It does sound like a terrible punishment. I'd rather be in a Waffle House for 20
11: hours. A Waffle House is not a punishment. A Waffle House is a reward.
10: And getting to eat.
11: Because Waffle Houses are great. Why would you not want to be there? I mean, you get all the people watching you would possibly want. You get to eat waffles and take it was the 24-hour waffle challenge, right? So you get to take an hour off your punishment every time you eat a waffle.
10: That's right.
11: You know, if you're really hungry, how many waffles do you think you could eat?
10: Well, I could think I could probably get out of there in 12 hours, right? I mean,
11: you think you could eat 12 waffles?
10: Those things are over big, 12 man. Hours, though?
11: Well, it's 24 hours, right?
10: Well, it is, but like if I eat it at 12, then I could get out.
11: So you're telling me, okay, you're telling me you think you could eat for 12 straight hours a waffle per hour.
10: That'd be tough. Probably not.
11: Yeah.
10: Probably a little slower pace than that.
11: Yeah. I think you would maybe believe that at first, then you eat that first waffle. It's like Ryan trying to eat those donuts. Oh, yeah, I can eat, what was it? How many donuts do you have to eat? 20?
10: It wasn't 20.
11: Or a dozen? It was a dozen.
10: Dozen
11: donuts in 15 minutes or 20 minutes.
10: It's funny we're talking about Waffle House. I saw something randomly this weekend that FEMA decides if they're going to go into a disaster area or not based on if the Waffle House is open.
11: Oh, yeah. That's been a long known
10: fact. Oh, that is
11: a long known. Oh, yeah. We've talked about that on the KSR.
10: I love that.
11: Yeah.
10: I love that because, like, if Waffle House is high water, Waffle House is going to be open.
11: If Waffle House is open, it's not that big of a deal. Like, if you're in a beach community and the Waffle House is open, not that big of a deal.
10: So, good weekend with you, dude. I had a good time. And looking forward to an exciting week ahead. We're going to have some live shows this week, including our Friday show in Lebanon with Cornbread Hemp. That's God's country over there.
11: That's
10: maybe
11: right.
10: I'll throw a hay bale for you,
11: there you go.
10: While we're at the farm.
11: Show us how to do it. Yeah.
10: That's right. But today we are here at Champions Golf Course in Nicholasville, one of the probably, if not the nicest course in the Lexington area, dude. This is kind of the crown jewel.
11: This is where we have our golf scramble for KSR a lot of times, right? Haven't we done it here before?
10: I think we have done it here before. I think it's been a while since we have done it recently, but we have done it here in the past. Today we're here with Commonwealth Causes hosting the Generosity Classic. We'll talk more about that on the other side of this break, but we've got some college football week zero to react to, the latest in the Mark Mitchell eligibility news and bites there, and then much more on the way. An update on the Lions story too in Indiana.
11: Oh, yeah.
10: I love this update.
11: Ryan might have been right.
10: He called it. We'll take a break and be right back here on the KSR pre-show.
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0: Welcome back. It is the KSR pre-show live on a Monday in the final day of August as we are in football season, the unofficial start of the college football season this weekend with week zero. Today we are at the Generosity Classic with Commonwealth Causes at Champions Golf Club here outside of Lexington in Nicholasville, where Shannon, there are prizes if you get a hole-in-one today.
1: Well, you wouldn't have to worry about that with me. No chance. The only way I could get a hole-in-one is if I was cheating like that one guy we were talking about a couple of weeks ago, where he got up at like 5 o'clock that morning, went out there, dropped his ball in the hole, and then faked a call, right? Mm-hmm. And that way nobody saw the swing. Then when they approach the green, they look in there like, where's my ball at? Oh, somehow it miraculously ended up in the cup. Hole in one, right? That's the only way I could ever get one.
0: Oh, there it is. Yeah. The fake reaction. I wasn't here when you guys talked about that story, so I didn't get to discuss it.
1: Oh, you didn't see it?
0: No, I saw it, but I just wasn't on the show to give my thoughts on it. But, yeah, he's like, okay, I'm going to go ahead and hit on the next tee box.
1: Right.
0: Like, I don't know if he had to go use the bathroom.
1: No, he faked an emergency call with his grandma.
0: Okay, that's what it was.
1: He had to get away from everybody so he could have a private call.
0: And then he's like, oh, I just hit.
1: He used his sick, I do air quotes, sick granny to fake a hole-in-one. What kind of monster are you if you do that?
0: And then the cameras get him at 5 in the morning going on the course to put that ball in there. Oh, that is just, I mean, how does nobody go to that hole and then see a ball in the cup? There's a couple of things maybe I have to go back.
1: Well, they were the first ones. They were the first ones on it.
0: They were the first.
1: Yeah, he knew where they were starting.
0: What a meticulous, thought-out plan.
1: That's called premeditated hole-in-one.
0: That is going to ruin your reputation forever. I don't know how you play golf with somebody like that after that, even though I know a couple people that tried to pull some fast ones in my day. Shannon, Kentucky football starts on Saturday. It's going to be a little bit of a different schedule, with Tuesday being the day Will Stein does his press conferences.
1: And Tuesday will be the day that we'll react to it as well.
0: Yep.
1: Because we won't be here Monday with it being Labor Day.
0: Oh, that's right.
1: Yeah.
0: That's right. You're talking about next week as we have Monday off.
1: Yeah.
0: So that, and then Wednesday, the coaches show will now happen. So that starts this week. Will Stein will have his first coaches show on Wednesday. He's the one that wanted an adjustment to that schedule. Youngstown State had a big win on Thursday, 43-10. And CBS Sports now believes that Kentucky is one of six SBS teams that could be upset week one by an FCS team.
1: Yeah, I saw that headline a couple of weeks ago. I think that's clickbait. I mean, if we lose to Youngstown State, we got much bigger problems on our hands. Forget about Alabama in week two. So I think Kentucky will take care of business against Youngstown State. Do I think it's going to be a blowout? I mean, I think Youngstown State can make a little bit of a game of it, at least for the first half.
0: They are the number 9 ranked FCS team in the preseason polls. Their dual threat quarterback, Bo Brungard, won the 2025 Walton Payton Award for best player in the FCS last year. He had 5 touchdowns on Thursday. Mm-hmm. But that's not Brad White's defense. You know, he always used to struggle with those dual threat quarterbacks. Now you're going to get Jay Bateman. You're going to get the Will Stein era kicking off. A lot of excitement, obviously. The wife wanted to buy season tickets the other day. I said, again, we're on a budget right now.
1: She wanted to buy season tickets and not go with you?
0: Yeah, I was like,
1: I mean, you're stuck doing the games. You're producing the games in the studio.
0: I literally cannot go to these games.
1: Did she forget that you produce the games?
0: Well, she loves to go to the big ones. So she's like, she wants to go to like the Florida game and like maybe even the Alabama game.
1: And she wants to take you, right? So that means you would have to call in sick. I got a little tickle in my throat. But yet you're at the game itself. I don't think that's going
0: to
1: work for you.
0: She's like, we can just sell them back and make the money. I'm like, well, we need to worry about some other stuff. So,
1: yeah. But

0: Kentucky plays Saturday. Week zero was this weekend. Some highlights, Shannon. Elvis running out of the tunnel with UNLV and Dan Mullen had to be one of my highlights.
1: You think that was a well, you know, we really set the bar high here. What's your favorite thing about week zero? We had Elvis run out with UNLV.
0: Well, you know, they were playing Memphis, so maybe a shot right back at Memphis. Yeah. That, you know, I don't know if Elvis would run out of the tunnel with Memphis or UNLV, but the impersonator was with Dan Mullen, and they ended up losing that game.
1: Do you associate Elvis, though, with Vegas more or Memphis?
0: See, I don't know enough, honestly, about his past. Probably more about Memphis.
1: But he did all the Vegas shows. You know, like, you go to Vegas, there is literally an Elvis impersonator that will marry you. Like, you and Marissa could have saved a lot of money and just gone to an Elvis impersonator.
0: That's what we should have done.
1: Yeah, there you go. I mean, so, I mean, I think Vegas, you know, I know that Memphis is the home of Elvis Presley, but Vegas kind of became his home, I feel like, you know, throughout his career, because he was just known for doing those Vegas shows.
0: I could have afforded UK football season tickets if that was the case, if we would have just got an Elvis impersonator in Vegas.
1: Yeah.
0: Bill Belichick got a big win, an upset versus TCU.
1: I called it.
0: In the first game.
1: Yeah. You know, I almost bet that. I almost did. I was like, I'm not betting on Bill Belichick. Why am I going to lose my money over this?
0: And I think the under came through after, like, barely any points, if any, were scored in that second half.
1: Wasn't the final, like, 15-10?
0: It was very low. But Bill Belichick, maybe a little bit of resurgence here in U2. And then I also saw USC beat San Jose State to a crowd of about 1,800 people.
1: Wow.
0: Man. Like, imagine playing at that nice Coliseum and then nobody showing up.
1: Yeah.
0: It's a tough look.
1: When does Akron play? That's what I want to know. I'm excited to see Akron football. I want to see this fan call the first drive.
0: The most scrutinized first drive in college football, right?
1: Well, until they score. Then what? All right.
0: Then he needs to come back. Then they're like, okay, what if that's the only touchdown they scored that game, was that opening drive?
1: I'm just saying, like, there's a lot of pressure on the offensive coordinator for Akron. I mean, if you as a fan come in and call a scoring drive, first drive of the game, of the season, and then you go, all right, balls in.
0: And they're just run up the middle.
1: All right, offensive coordinator, your go. Let's see what you got. And then they don't score?
0: Controversy, man. In Akron after the first drive. I cannot wait for that. But I think that's coming up this weekend, and you can bet on those games on DraftKings.
1: That's right. The wait is over. Football is here. 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
1: Hey, hunters.
0: Hey, hunters. 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It's Shannon the Dude and Billy Rutledge. 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
2: I've kind of gotten into anniversary shows lately, in particular 50-year anniversary shows. You know, things that happened 50 years ago that we look back at, because oftentimes listeners will say, really? That was 50 years ago? I can't believe it. Seems like it was yesterday. And last week, we looked at the Cat's Paws. Many of you are familiar with that publication. Extensive coverage of UK athletics. which started back in 1976, September of 76. So they are celebrating their 50-year anniversary. And as I say, last week our show concentrated on that. So we're doing UK sports again this week. And this time it is the 50-year anniversary of the Peach Bowl game UK went to in 1976. And that's significant because UK had gone 25 years without going to a bowl game. I mean, UK fans, you're kind of getting antsy now that you haven't been to a bowl game in a couple of years. We sort of get spoiled, I guess, because from 2016 through 2023, those eight seasons, UK went to a bowl game every year. So it kind of became routine. And so the last couple of years, they've not gone to a bowl game. And as the college football season gets underway, fans are wondering, hey, are we going to get back? But back in 1976, when UK went to the Peach Bowl, they hadn't been to a bowl game in 25 years. 1951 was their previous bowl game. They won the Cotton Bowl under Paul Bear Bryant. And as I say, a 25-year gap until 1976 when they went to that Peach Bowl. So a long wait for UK fans. And this, of course, this season, the 50-year anniversary of that special 1976 season. So this week, we'll look back at that and talk to some of the key players who were involved. Gary Fogle, Kentucky Sports Memories.
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0: Welcome back. It is the KSR Bree Show live at Champions Golf Course today for the Generosity Classic with Commonwealth Causes, where Mario is the first member of the crew to join us this morning. Up and at it.
1: That's an upset right there. I thought he may be stumbling in from a couple nights ago.
0: No, he's all business on a Monday morning. Yeah. He's awake and ready to go. Getting some weird like fantasy football punishments on
1: all
0: the
1: right, let's
0: line.
1: Hear him. What do we got?
0: 5-2-2-6-5-6-6-5-6. Fantasy draft loser has their picture put up on a billboard for a month with the caption Cover Zero Fantasy League Loser.
1: Well, that would be actually a really good advertisement for the podcast.
0: That's true. Listen to it.
1: That would be great. I mean, yeah.
0: Apple Podcast,
1: so the loser has to pay for the billboard?
0: See, that's the thing. I looked into getting a billboard for the pre-show at one point.
1: Well, how much did we say it was? Like
0: it was
1: 5,000?
0: Yeah, 10,000? It was a couple thousand.
1: Oh, a couple thousand.
0: For the month. You know, they did it for Big Z, right? We're up to no good. Shout out
1: to them. Come on, man. A couple of thousand dollars, I feel like we could get iHeart.
0: Loser has to have their picture up there and pay for it. That seems like a lot.
1: Yeah. Well.
0: And then there's another one here that said loser has to get something waxed.
1: I like that. Yep.
0: You do like that one.
1: I think so.
0: Is that because you're not in the league and
1: yes,
0: this isn't
1: of course.
0: Applicable to you?
1: I get to watch from afar. I don't want to be a part of that, but I would gladly watch somebody else get waxed if they were last place in the league.
0: Yeah, but like, what if it's an eyebrow? I can't go with one eyebrow, Shane.
1: Sure
0: I'm a
1: you
0: serious
1: can.
0: Person.
1: Well, don't finish
0: GM
1: last.
0: Billy, my shirt's tucked in right
1: you
0: now.
1: Should have thought of that before you joined this league.
0: I guess so.
1: And don't finish last if you don't want that to happen.
0: How are your pumpkins coming along, Shane? We're
1: way terrible.
0: You really
1: you got to take a shot at my pumpkins.
0: What's going on with the pumpkins?
1: We're not going to have any pumpkins to smash this October because, you know, I went away for a week on a vacation and I came back and it looked like a jungle. Nobody maintained my garden. I thought my neighbor would maybe, you know that I'm out of town and go over there and help out with the pumpkins a little bit. But no, I came back and it just had grass all growing into it. So it kind of choked out my pumpkins, and now I don't have any.
0: It sounds like you forgot about your children a little bit here.
1: Yeah,
0: like you just left for vacation and left them with no babysitter.
1: Yeah, I couldn't take my garden with me. So, yeah, I came back and it was pretty much done at that point.
0: You just assumed your neighbor would take care of it?
1: Well, yeah.
0: You just didn't have a plan. You just really thought they'd be fine.
1: I thought they'd be fine, but apparently not. Pumpkins got to be nurtured. You got to take care of them.
0: It's a learning process. Last year, you were way too early. Mm-hmm. You jumped the gun. You were a little too excited.
1: But it was okay,
0: but
1: though.
0: It worked. We had pumpkins. We had too many pumpkins.
1: We did, yeah.
0: Now...
1: No pumpkins.
0: Now you neglected your pumpkins for a week, and now we're not going to have any, which is really disappointing.
1: It's all right. You can go to the store just like everybody else and get yourself a pumpkin. That's what I'm going to have to do.
0: I'm going to have to.
1: Yeah.
0: Now, we do have an update on the lion that was loose in Indiana.
1: Yeah, the lioness, 300-pound lioness, was reported
0: and a cub.
1: The cub was like 100 pounds, according to the report. Up in Indiana.
0: That's right. Madison and Hancock County. Yeah. The sheriff's office got a tip. A witness saw a lioness and a cub.
1: Mm-hmm.
0: They broke the drone out. A manhunt commenced over the next couple days.
1: Think about all the effort and money that was spent in trying to find this lioness and her cub in Indiana.
0: You don't want anybody getting hurt.
1: No.
0: Right? No livestock getting ate. Well, the drone finds it's not a lion. It's hogs.
1: Now, how do you confuse that? Like, well, the person who called this in, and, you know, it was just based off of one person's phone call saying, hey, we just saw a lion go down the street with a cub. But, I mean, what was that person smoking? How do you confuse a lion for pigs?
0: Well, they have to live in Indiana, so I can imagine they are maybe on some sort of substance.
1: So was this just a prank, do you think, or is this some old senile person that really thought legitimately there was lions going down the road?
0: No matter what it was, it got picked up. I mean, this was the New York Post posting about it. It got aggregated to all these websites. The Dr. Dave, right? Mm-hmm. Dr. Dave had the lioness on the loose with the cubs. So, you know, maybe that goes to show we need, like journalists, we need to vet some things a little bit more. Before we go ahead and run with it.
1: Yeah. So, I mean, I guess now I can call up somebody and say there's a leprechaun right out here at the golf course.
0: Sir, I'm going to need two more people to also tell me there's a leprechaun.
1: Well, no. I mean, now it's just like we were going to report it on the New York Post. It's it's a fact. There was a leprechaun out here running loose.
0: Is that indicative of the time that we live in?
1: Yes.
0: Where it's like we'd rather be first.
1: Than accurate. Yes.
0: We'd rather be like... Is it like sensationalism?
1: Right.
0: It's like being in the moment than it is actually getting something right. Maybe a little bit of both here.
1: Well, it's fake news.
0: This was fake news. Yeah. It was hogs out there. Who's going to feed them hogs? Well, it's going to be the Indiana police at this point after they found them. Shannon, I need a fair or foul on Andy Beshear wearing skinny jeans at the Lou City game over the weekend.
1: Completely fair. Although the problem was he had the phone. Does he have two phones there? He had a phone on each pocket, because when you wear skinny jeans, it outlines anything that might be in your pocket.
0: Yeah.
1: So you can clearly see the very defined shape of it looks like a phone in each pocket.
0: I looked it up here so we can review.
1: Okay.
0: He's taking a picture.
1: He's got two phones.
0: He does have... It's like his phone and his wallet have been both placed into the
1: personal phone and his business phone.
0: Oh, you think it's two phones?
1: Well, I mean, those pants are so tight, it almost looks like he's got, like a football player, like he's got pads underneath of his legs. Or underneath of his...
0: They're tight. He's definitely like...
1: His pants, I mean.
0: There's no air circulation.
1: No.
0: Within those pants. And you would know more than most, right?
1: Sure.
0: As a
1: If you can rock them, if you can pull it off, do it. I'm all right with it.
0: It does look like he's put his wallet in his front left pocket and his phone in his right.
1: Now, why did you tweet that out with hashtag govern me daddy? I didn't think you would do that, Billy. Why would you do such a thing?
0: I thought we'd forgotten that.
1: Now you brought it back.
0: We've been through that time.
1: Yeah.
0: I don't need to bring that back. Nobody needs to govern me. Especially not
1: Do you want your governor in skinny jeans? He's your governor, Billy.
0: Yeah,
1: he's governing you right now.
0: It's a jarring look. I mean, if he put a fedora on, then he could have performed for Alice Bluegown that night.
1: Yeah, possibly. Would you rather be in baggy jeans? Remember when Obama went out to throw the first pitch out and he had mom jeans on?
0: I do. Do you remember when Obama came out in a tan suit? And it became news, and he got crushed.
1: No.
0: Oh, yeah.
1: A tan suit. I have a tan suit.
0: An ode.
1: I had to go to this wedding with a camel.
0: Ode to the tan suit wedding. I remember he wore a tan suit. People lost their mind.
1: Yeah.
0: But, yeah, I don't know if I like my governor in skinny jeans. Maybe we can let him live.
1: What if he was wearing leather pants? Would that be better?
0: Yeah.
1: Oh, you would. So you're okay with leather pants?
0: Yeah, I think
1: so. Andy Beshear, our governor, in leather pants, you're good with. Andy Beshear, our governor, in skinny jeans, you don't like that.
0: No, because not everybody has the confidence to wear those leather pants. If I mean, I would respect just how confident you have to be to wear them. Skinny jeans, you know, I see those.
1: So you don't want them. Look, you don't want them in skinny jeans, but you're okay with Andy Beshear coming out looking like he belongs in Judas Priest.
0: I am.
1: You're okay with that? Okay.
0: Okay. Are you okay with the Seahawks owner coming out and saying that he's a big fan of the Steelers?
1: No, that's weird. We talked about this a little bit on Friday at KSR. It's okay, though. We didn't talk about it on the pre-show.
0: All right.
1: It's a different show. No, I thought that was weird. Like, if you're okay, you're a billionaire. You've invested however many billions of dollars.
0: $10 billion.
1: Well,
0: I think it was $10 billion.
1: Okay, whatever. It's still in the billions to buy. It doesn't matter. But you spend that much money to buy a team, and then you say, well, I still love my Pittsburgh Steelers. I'm still a Steelers fan.
0: $9.6 billion, by the way.
1: $9.6 billion. That's a little wild.
0: Yeah, you can't say that.
1: Now I'm wondering, like, okay, when we play the Steelers, who are you pulling for? I mean, you got $10 billion in this team, and you're gonna be pulling for the Steelers?
0: Well, there's also the detail that he won't be running the team. His wife will be.
1: Mm.
0: He immediately handed over the reins to his wife. So
1: what a gift.
0: Not even a fan enough to.
1: Yeah.
0: To have the operations for the franchise, I'm just going to hand it to my wife. And, oh, yeah, by the way, I'm a big Steelers
1: fan. What did your husband give you? A pair of socks? What did your husband give you? The football team? The Seattle Seahawks?
0: They just won the Super Bowl. Oh, you want a football team?
1: Yeah.
0: I'll buy you the best football team. How about the one that won the Super Bowl this last year? Well, speaking of the NFL, I have seen more and more details about the fake 49ers player who stole millions of dollars.
1: Yeah.
0: 26 victims, over $1.3 million. We did talk about this a little bit on the pre-show, Shannon, but just seeing some of the videos that he's posted and some of the interactions he's had, how far he went to kind of fake this entire, not kind of, to fake this entire lifestyle, it's been incredible.
1: Anybody that believes that, though, I mean, that's incredible. That you wouldn't believe that there is somebody that's in the NFL and needs your money.
0: Yeah.
1: Now, I know that, you know, there's some guys in college that are making more than the NFL players, but come on, these guys are at minimal making a couple million dollars a year, right? So you're telling me that there's somebody that would reach out to you as an NFL player, want to date you, and have you pay for things, and you believe it?
0: Well, there is a darker side to this where a lot of former professional athletes go broke, right?
1: But he's a current player, right? According to him, he's a current player.
0: Correct. And don't you sniff that out when he doesn't have any college tape? Or, like, any highlights to show you?
1: Never underestimate the stupidity of some people. It's incredible.
0: Well, I just, like, you know, yeah, show me, like, maybe some stats that you had in a game or something like that. And the video he sends back is him in a 49ers helmet on the beach, like, running routes. Or, you know,
1: he's at a public gym. Sympathy for somebody that ignorant. You know, like it's just I find it hard to have sympathy for somebody.
0: There's a
1: like
0: lot
1: that.
0: Of people looking for love, though.
1: Yeah.
0: And when you throw in that factor, I can understand why people are fooled. But why you wire money to him is a whole nother step that people take.
1: I can feel bad for the grandma that gets scammed out of money. Somebody calls and said, "Hey, you owe $200 on a parking ticket." I feel bad for that person. I don't feel bad for the person that's young. And it gets a random DM from Tom Cruise saying that he needs, you know, $10,000, and you send it to him.
0: Yeah. Or you know, your bank fraud protection services call you.
1: Well, I know. They almost got me on that one. They almost did get me.
0: Me too.
1: They almost got
0: I've had some close run-ins with that, too.
1: I go, wait a minute. Why do you need my Venmo?
0: Well, they're like, they have your info, right? Like, they've got some pretty important information.
1: No, they did, yeah. And he sounded official. But then when he got to the Venmo part, I'm like, yeah. He goes, how much do you have in your Venmo? I go, let me see here. It says $0. And then click. He immediately hung
0: up. It's like, go to the bank. Don't tell the bank tellers what you're doing because we think they're compromised.
1: Again, though, like, would you not have a red flag?
0: That would be the red flag for
1: you.
0: That's definitely when you start realizing what's going on. But speaking of the NFL, it was the saddest day in the NFL, not Black Monday where all the coaches get fired, but when everybody gets cut before the season starts. You go to these roster cuts. I don't have all of them in front of me, but here are some highlights. Shia's Pete was waived by the Cowboys, so he will not be on the team that will make everybody brothers.
1: I mean, he made such an impact. He got the game day ball, then you cut the guy.
0: Yeah.
1: That's sad.
0: Didn't seem right. Shiaz.
1: Shiaz.
0: What did I say? Shiaz?
1: Okay. Shiaz, well, Matt's already corrected you.
0: Shiaz Saez. hopefully he finds a home. Will Levis waved the Titans. Will Levis.
1: Experiment is over.
0: Matt, you got retweeted by Freezing Cold Takes the other day with your Will Levis takes.
1: Did he?
0: Yeah. He was like, Will is... I'd draft Will Levis over Bryce Young is kind of what was the tweet was framed. But, you know, sad to see. You know, hometown team for him in Nashville, a lot of Kentucky fans around the area. Just didn't work out.
1: Yeah, I was hoping it would, but, you know... I mean, he made some money while he was there. He made a little bit, right? So what does he do next? Does he go on to, like, the Canadian Football League or what do you – maybe the UFL?
0: Yeah, it seems like he's determined. Like, maybe the –
1: Go play for the Louisville Kings.
0: There you go. You know, Benny Snell had that idea, too. He didn't last very long, but maybe Will can find another shot. We know he's confident enough in doing it. Dane Key was waived by the Broncos.
1: No, Ryan was sad about that.
0: Hated to see that. So was Josh Caddis with Cincinnati. Berrion Brown made the roster with the Saints, though. So he goes to LSU and now finds a home with New Orleans. Wishing him the best of luck.
1: It is here, man. Football season starts up this weekend. I'm looking forward to it. Really excited. And, sad that some of those guys didn't make the team, but they'll end up somewhere if they want to continue their football career.
0: That's right. And hopefully Pete can find some brothers elsewhere. We need to take a break. 859-280-2287. We'll take some of your phone calls and wrap things up live here at the Commonwealth Causes Generosity Classic at Champions Golf Course. 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
0: Welcome back. It is the KSR pre-show. Billy and the Dude, all the guys starting to trickle
1: The gang's all here just reminiscing about the weekend.
0: Excited for the first segment of KSR coming up next.
1: Yeah.
0: We're live here at the Generosity Classic at Champions Golf Course outside of Lexington, where more than a dozen sponsors have joined the Classic this year, just showing how powerful it can be when local businesses and organizations come together to give back and invest in their community, supporting Boone's Brothers, the nonprofit organization today. Shan, we got a couple calls we need to get to. I do want to congratulate the volleyball team. Two sweeps over the weekend, their home opener versus Utah State on Friday, and then a win versus South Florida on Saturday. It was the 500th win of Craig Skinner's career, 22 seasons, 9 consecutive SEC titles. You also have a 2020 national title and a 2025 runner-up. They unveiled a new banner at Historic Memorial Coliseum, and a good weekend for Craig
1: Unbelievable.
0: Skinner.
1: Yeah, man, 500 wins. Congratulations to Coach Skinner on that. And we talked about this upcoming schedule that they've got. Man, they are taking on all comers. So,
0: that's right.
1: This is going to be a fun, exciting volleyball season to watch.
0: Two games this week, UCLA on Thursday, and Sunday is the Wrigley Field matchup.
1: Oh, yeah.
0: Versus
1: it's coming
0: Penn
1: up.
0: State.
1: That's
0: so
1: right.
0: We'll
1: yeah.
0: have a football on Saturday and then that on Sunday. Nashville is going to rename their airport after Dolly Parton.
1: I saw that, yeah.
0: Do you like that move?
1: I, of course,
0: because
1: Dolly.
0: It's going to cost $10 million to make the change, $10 million to make the change, and some people say that that money could be used elsewhere.
1: Well, come on now. I mean, Dolly gave back so much. I mean, is there anybody that gave back more than Dolly? I mean, I struggle to find another name. So I think that if anybody deserves to have that honor, it's her.
0: Completely agree. And then that's a huge legacy thing, right? Like people will be flying into that airport and always thinking of Dolly. I also saw Stapleton do a rendition of I Will Always Love You over the weekend at a show in New York. It was beautiful.
1: Yeah.
0: It really is. He's got one of the best national anthems, I think, of all time. I know there's some really good ones up there, but he was great at doing that.
1: And he'll be right here in about 3 weeks for Bourbon and Beyond Fest.
0: Yeah.
1: So I'm
0: yeah.
1: sure he'll probably do some tributes to Dolly, I would say, at that show as well. So.
0: Probably a few. Yeah, we'll probably hear a few of those there. So let's take some calls before the show's over. Rick, who's up first?
18: Mark Anthony is up first.
0: Hey, good morning, Mark.
19: Hey, Shannon. Hey, Billy. So, Shannon, that was not your 1,800-pound pumpkin at the fair then.
1: It was not, unfortunately. I'm jealous of that. I got pumpkin envy.
19: Oh, well. Hey, Billy, congratulations on joining the ranks of us married men, man.
0: Thank you, Mark.
19: It's about time. It's about time, buddy. I'm happy for you. Listen, fellas, this Akron play calling thing, I think it's being way blown out of proportion. Here's what I think's going to happen. I think the goober that won the contest is going to get on field. They're going to say, this is the offensive coordinator. You stay close to him. And when it comes time to call a play, the OC is going to hand him the headset and say, key down your microphone and say this. 25 smash left X go Y cross. Something
1: yeah, but do you think
19: like
1: that? But do you have the confidence that this random fan would have the ability to repeat what he just heard? Because if you asked me to repeat what you just said, I couldn't do it either. I couldn't do it.
19: There's your trouble. Yep. But I don't think he's going to actually come up with the play to call. I think he's going to be given something to say. And if he says that, he is technically called the play. Okay. So.
1: Yeah.
19: That's
1: right.
19: The way I see it happening.
1: I would imagine that it's going to be scripted. You know, you're going to have the first however many calls or plays scripted, and then they're just going to know the
0: Well, it's
1: the
0: been reported that he's meeting with the head coach like the day before or the week before to plan out that first drive. So I don't think he's just going to be able to do whatever he wants. We got
19: then
0: Matt joining us
19: here. They'll teach him the terminology and how to say it.
20: You
19: so
20: know.
19: Bless his heart, you know.
1: Yeah.
19: You know,
1: yeah, thank
19: what's
1: you,
19: that,
1: Mark.
19: Matthew? Yeah.
20: Well, first of all, how are you, sir? You know, I had the guy on my show Friday.
0: Oh, yeah, you did.
19: I didn't know that.
0: Yeah, what'd he say?
20: Well, we talked. We're going to, it's one of the topics on KSR, but we talked a lot about it. He's a very dorky man, and I was trying to get him to be excited. He was like, "Well, I'm just going to do whatever the coaches just say."
1: No.
0: Like, no,
1: no, dude.
0: No,
1: you have the reins. You have the once in a lifetime opportunity.
20: His name was Martin, and I was like, stop being Martin and be Marty.
1: That's
20: come
1: right.
20: On.
1: Yeah.
20: So yeah. We talked him into it.
19: Matthew, it takes one to know one, don't it?
20: All right, are you watching?
19: Bye, guys.
1: Yeah, right, but you know what? If you wanted me to get excited about, one drive for Akron football this season, you got me. Like, I'll be tuned in to watch to see what happens.
0: Do you think any other teams do this promotion?
1: I mean, they should.
0: Because people were buying season tickets for Akron all across the country.
1: But, I mean, if all the small schools do that, then it's, I mean... you can't watch them all, right? But the fact that they're the first team to do it, I am interested enough to find it on the box, where's Akron football, and watch the first drive.
0: But, like, if everybody buys season tickets to get in the drawing, is nobody going to show up to the games because everybody's going to be out of state trying to win this contest?
1: But here's the thing. Here's the thing. If they score on the first drive, I'm going to be watching the rest of the game because I want to see, can the real offensive coordinator do as good as the fan?
0: See, that's what I'm worried about. He scores that first drive. They don't score the rest of the game. And then
1: it puts a lot of unnecessary pressure on the actual offensive coordinator.
0: It does. Yeah. Yeah, because, it really does.
1: Yeah. Like, I'm getting all this heat. For what? I didn't ask for this.
0: Yeah. We'll do defense next time.
1: Exactly. Yeah.
0: Let me keep my job secure.
1: Exactly.
0: Tell me about DraftKings before we get out.
1: Hey, yeah, DraftKings, it's all here, man. Week zero is behind us, and now the actual football season kicks off this weekend. We got an NFL game on Wednesday. Did you know that?
0: No.
1: First NFL game of the year is Wednesday.
0: I don't think it is, but you go
1: okay, ahead. Well, maybe I'm wrong. Well, maybe I dreamt that. But you know what? Thursday, then. How about that? Is it Thursday?
0: No.
1: Okay, well, whatever. Promo code KSR, spend $5, get $200
0: off
1: bonus
0: bets.
1: I saw it earlier this morning, Billy.
0: I thought it was after Labor Day, though.
1: I don't think so.
0: Well, facts are optional.
1: All right, whatever.
0: Thank you.
1: Goodbye, everybody.
0: Commonwealth Causes. KSR's next. We'll see you later.
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26: Their destination before it got dark. The first call came in around 8 o'clock, and crews were able to bring in the five safely just before midnight. Hart County officials warned those to plan ahead and carry some light with you just in case. A missing teenager from London was found safely Sunday morning. Trent Reimer was last spotted Saturday along Rudder Street. Details on his discovery and condition weren't shared. Drivers be aware, an I-64 rest area is closed thanks to a broken water line. It's the Clark County rest area off eastbound I-64 at mile marker 98. While truck parking remains open, the facilities will remain closed until further notice. I'm Lee Mowen.
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7: With your weather flash for Whitley City, I'm Sarah Silver on Hay 98. 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This morning, sunny with a high near 90. Tonight, mostly clear with a low around 71. As we look to Tuesday, there will be patchy fog in the morning, followed by sunny skies with a high near 91. Today, it's currently 79 and clear. I'm Sarah Silver with your weather flash.
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20: Welcome, everyone. It is Kentucky Sports Radio, Monday, August the 31st. I am Matt Jones. 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If you call TJ, he'll make them pay. The Commonwealth Causes Generosity Classic, a golf scramble to bring community groups together for a great day of golf. It is this year supporting the life-changing work of Boone Brothers across the region. We got sponsor booths. There are nonprofits here and lots of local groups and players, and they're going to be teeing off a little bit later today. And we're glad to highlight Commonwealth Causes, who've done a lot for us and UK Sports. And Ryan, nice to be here this morning.
9: You know, they're not just a great partner to us, they're a great partner to the community. They've given so much money back to different organizations and charities in the community. Just a fantastic organization.
20: We're in here in a room with DV8 Kitchen is cooking a really good breakfast.
9: That's a big time breakfast.
10: Great breakfast.
20: Yeah, it is. Drew Franklin and Shannon the Dude. And there's a lot to get to. Mark Mitchell, the legal movings and shakings continue to go. It's also the start of UK football Saturday, and we're going to get into prep mode. And it should be a fun day, but that's not what we're going to start with.
10: I know where I want to start.
0: You got any ideas? What do you want to start with?
20: That's not what we're going to start with. I mean, there are other things we could start with, but that's not what we're going to start with. Because I've had a good 36 hours to get ready for this.
9: Yes, you got a lot to think about.
20: So we're going to have to all out there today as listeners, we're going to be adults because we have to have a conversation.
9: Have an adult conversation.
20: We have to have an adult conversation. And I have to acknowledge, like, you know, this might be one if you're eating or whatever, you might put it on pause for 5 minutes and then you can come back. But we have to have a conversation.
9: Yeah, I believe so.
20: So Saturday night, we had my housewarming party.
10: It was a fun party.
9: Great party.
10: Yeah.
20: Very excited about it.
9: All your friends were there.
20: It was wonderful. Probably the first time I've ever hosted anything in my life. Like in my place.
9: Uh-huh.
20: You know what I mean?
9: Yeah.
20: Like usually we go to restaurants. I'd never hosted anything in my life. And I was nervous about it. Like I've always, you know, you kind of, Shannon, you've hosted stuff at your house. Like I guess if you've never hosted, you kind of don't think about all that goes into it, right? Like, is my house clean?
10: Yeah.
20: You know, do I tell my neighbors that it's going to be loud?
10: I hope you did.
20: I didn't.
10: Street parking was everywhere.
20: Half of street. Oh, that was most people have ever been.
10: When I parked in front of somebody's house, I go, they can't be happy about this.
20: Yeah, I mean, they were everywhere. I told one of my neighbors. The other one, I guess they just found out.
10: Yeah. You should, though, in the future. common courtesy.
20: You know, you want to turn that off. For your sake, Mario. You want to turn that off.
11: I'll actually be the cameraman.
20: No, we don't need any cameraman. I don't want any cameraman. All right, we're going to just go turn this. This is going to be audio only for this segment. So everybody comes, about 35 people. I would say with the exception of a couple of people, pretty much the people I like the most in the world were there.
9: I thought about that, looked around, said, this is Matt's posse right here. These are his people right here.
10: The SEC tournament crew was there.
20: Yes.
10: And a few others.
20: Some people called it my wedding reception, right? That's what it kind of looked like. And everybody was in my house. And, you know, it's all new stuff, right?
10: Very nice, by the way.
20: And
10: good job.
20: You had not been there yet.
10: The first time I walked in there.
20: Drew hadn't been there yet either. So, like, it was, you know, I was like, okay, I'm going to get to show everybody my house. People took the tour.
11: You greeted us at the door and then gave us a private tour.
20: I gave you all tours. It was like I was Martha Stewart, you know? We got food in there, had a caterers. We had a bartender. I gave an open bar to
10: these
20: people.
10: I wasn't expecting that. Like, usually I'm the bartender at my parties.
20: You had a bartender.
10: Catered food.
20: We had Harper Hall deal with. We had food from Roosters. Yeah. We had food from BHG. It was quite an event.
9: You even had figured out how to all the blinds were up. You figured out all the blinds.
20: Well, I've done that. I've been able to do that for a couple months. That wasn't just for the party. But all right, so we go through the night. You know, everybody's there. It's a lot of fun. You know.
9: He's looking at you.
20: One exception, Mario. Now, you're in a group of mostly 40-somethings.
9: He's the youngest by far.
20: Handful of 30-somethings. And then, what are you, 26? Going on 15. Mario. Okay? Mario gets there like 5:30. Mm. I don't understand this. You tell people parties at 5. Nobody gets there at 5.
9: No.
10: They don't want to be the first person to get there.
20: But why? You all know me. Why are people worried about being the first person to get there? It's not like you're going to a stranger's house. You know me.
10: When you say 5, there's like an hour buffer. Unless
20: I understand, and I get that. Yeah. But that means like at 5, you're walking around going, is anyone coming to this?
10: Yeah.
20: Like, this is my party and no one's here. But by 6, pretty much everybody was there. Mario was amongst the early ones. He was there at like 5:15. Walks in. Takes advantage of the open bar quickly.
10: Immediately.
20: I'm going to fast forward through some details. Inebriated by 6.
10: Easy.
20: insanely inebriated by 6:45.
9: He hit the ground running hard.
11: He's in a great mood at 6 o'clock. Great mood.
20: Way too hard.
11: Fun guy to be
20: way
11: around.
20: Too hard. Like, he's literally, he's like Usain Bolt,
9: yeah.
20: Except he's trying to run a 1,600 meter.
9: Yeah.
20: All right.
9: He was definitely running a sprint.
10: Pace herself is not in his vocabulary.
20: By 7:45, he's asleep on my couch. That's not an exaggeration.
9: No,
20: by 7:45, he's asleep on my couch. And one of my buddy's wives is fanning him.
9: Yes.
20: And you took a picture of this.
9: I got it.
20: You've got a picture of one of my buddy's wives trying to fan him and walks outside and goes, poor Mario. And I went, no, poor Mario.
10: He did this to himself.
20: He's a grown man.
10: Yes.
20: It is 7:45 at night.
10: He made these decisions.
20: Perrin is not even there yet. And he is already being fanned.
11: Sun's still up.
20: Sun is still up.
9: Yeah.
20: It's still light. All right. This party's going in the night at 7:45, he's in bed. He's on the couch. But I think, you know what, he's on the couch, that's fine. About 8:45, he decides to get up.
9: Uh-oh.
20: Walks outside.
10: He's in zombie mode.
20: Well, he's in zombie mode. And I don't see this, but I'm told.
9: Yeah.
20: Goes and gets another drink. Now, I'm mad at all of you. That's on you all.
10: I think I was gone by that.
20: That's
10: point.
20: On all of you all. You guys were supposed, that should have been, I didn't see it.
10: I did see him sitting by the bartender at one point.
11: He was
20: basically
11: on the
20: had a chair.
9: Yes.
20: The bartender the whole night.
11: Poor Connie, I think was her name.
20: All right. Fast forward to about 9:30. I see him sitting on my couch looking bad. So Paul is leaving. And I say to Paul, hey, because I know Paul will do anything, right? And Mario doesn't live far away.
11: And they're close.
20: I was like, Paul, will you take Mario home? I think it's time for him to go. And Paul goes, sure. Walks in there, and he was like, he doesn't want to go. Well, I mean, you can't just pick him up and carry him out. I was like, all right. 2 minutes later, I look through the window. And I see a sight that will haunt me for the rest of my life. Mario, I'm just being honest. We're adults, right?
9: We're adults. We're in the adult
20: mostly.
9: Tree.
20: Is puking on my rug.
9: Your brand new, very expensive.
10: Really tied the room together.
11: Right in the living room.
10: Yep.
20: No, didn't just tie the room together,
10: it was
20: Big
10: the room.
20: Lebowski.
9: It was the room.
20: It's the most expensive thing in that house. He literally, I would have rather him thrown up on my car.
10: Yeah, you could get that off a lot easier.
20: On the rug. Now, some heroes. I give him a hard time. I'm taking at least a week off from messing with Billy.
9: You should.
20: Billy and his wife, and you, my friend, owe him. Billy and his wife come, and I see it happen, and I go, if I walk in there.
9: You're going to get upset.
10: Party's over.
20: Yeah.
10: Party's over at that point.
20: I see Billy, and this is what I love about Billy. This is why I always ride for Billy, even when he does dumb things. I was like, Billy will take care of it.
9: Yeah.
20: Billy and his wife, Mario, clean it up. And Billy, it was disgusting. Right?
12: Yes.
20: Just leave it at that. They clean it up. That's the worst duty. Right?
9: Yes.
20: So, Billy and Marissa are our king. The other person, Perrin, who sits with you as you get the aftershocks. All right? So, after about 20 minutes, they've taken him home. I walk inside, and I'm like, all right, I'm going to look at what I have to deal with. Oh, my goodness.
9: Marissa was still scrubbing on it, too, wasn't she?
20: Not yet.
9: Not yet?
20: It was awful. It was awful. And it was a color that's, well, it was Tennessee orange is what it was.
10: You can sign a pumpkin orange.
20: It was exactly what that guy said.
11: Rooster's Buffalo.
20: And I just sit there and think two things. I just think about how much that rug cost. And I'm like, my mom will cry. Because she picked that rug out.
9: Oh,
20: right?
9: No.
11: Remember, the rug was a show topic when we were shopping for it.
20: It ties the house together.
9: Yeah.
20: All right? So then it becomes, what do we do? My friends say, We need to keep it damp. Everybody like Googles and AIs it, and everybody says you got to keep
10: it damp.
20: Don't
10: want it to get dry and set in
20: there. Marissa, Billy's wife, goes home. She says, think about this. Drives to her house. She says, I've got a spot cleaner. Drives to her house, brings it back, and Mario starts working on it up close. That's queen stuff right there. And then Sarah saves me. Looks at me and says, I've got a carpet guy. I'll take care of it. I was like, yeah, but it's Saturday night.
10: Right.
20: She calls, and I want to make sure I get this names right, because I'm going to go ahead and tell you, if this person ever needs anything in their life, just call me. Ben at Joey's Carpet Care.
10: Ben.
20: I don't know who Joey is, but I'll tell you this. I'll do ads for Joey's Carpet Care for free for the rest of my life. Ben from Joey's Carpet Care gets on the phone and says, I'll come out there tonight. It's now 10:40 at night.
10: How can you find a guy to clean your carpet on a Saturday night?
20: An emergency carpet guy.
10: Yeah, he's on call.
20: But he was like, if we're going to save it,
10: yeah,
20: it's got to be tonight.
9: Because he can't do it on Sunday?
20: He said, I can't do it on Sunday, and by Monday it'll be too late.
9: Got to come out tonight.
20: So he pulls up. Now, I want you to think, I live in a gated community, Billy. There's like old people.
10: Yeah.
20: And it looks like a John Wick movie on Saturday night. All right, there's a carpet cleaner pulling up to my house with hoses connected.
10: Did he ask if there was a murder on your carpet?
20: It looked like I had murdered someone.
10: Chalk
20: because
10: outline.
20: Also, when he pulls up, people start scattering into the street.
10: Of course, yeah.
20: Can you imagine that scene in this gated community? He comes in with this big weapon.
10: Big wand, I'm assuming?
20: No. It was a big, like, buffer. Like, it was like
10: this. Buffer.
20: Oh, my goodness. And he just starts going at it. He goes at it. And I go, how's it going to be? And he said, give me 15 minutes and I'll tell you.
10: Uh-oh.
20: So those 15 minutes were a tense 15 minutes.
9: Yes.
20: He goes at it.
9: He attacked
20: it. It's now after midnight, right?
10: Yeah.
20: My friends are all, everybody's sitting here watching as we try to get Mario's spot out. Unbelievably, it comes out. If you had seen it, and I'm not going to post the pictures, I'm not going to embarrass him that bad. But if you had seen it, and you all have seen it,
10: yeah.
20: Would you have ever imagined that would come out?
10: Nope. I said, that's there forever.
20: I thought it was there forever.
10: Yep.
9: If you didn't know what you were looking for, you would never know.
20: If you came to my house right now, and he's coming back... Ben from Joey's Carpet Care. He's coming back to do the last stuff today.
10: Not Mario, Ben.
20: No, Mario.
10: Mario's banned. Lifetime ban.
20: Well, somebody's got to help me operate the camera. So he has an alcohol ban at my house.
10: Yeah.
20: You wouldn't even know.
9: You wouldn't know.
20: You wouldn't, unless you were wanting to see it, you wouldn't even see it.
9: You would have to point it out because people could not find it.
20: I'd have to show you. There it is right there. And maybe you could tell if you did that.
9: So a lot of heroes in this. A
20: lot of heroes. Billy, Marissa, Perrin, Sarah, Drea, Tiffany, Salzman, all heroes. Anti-hero, Mario. And when it was over, one of my friends had the audacity to look at me and go, poor Mario. And I went, what? Poor Mario. Marissa got down on her knees and cleaned it up. Let me tell you, it's good. It ain't cheap to bring carpet care on an emergency basis on a Saturday night.
10: No.
20: So, I love Mario. The pros far outweigh the cons for Mario. But there is a con now.
9: And there's no Tuma Mosa Billy is no longer the leader
20: in
9: the clubhouse.
20: And you know what? I'm done making fun of Billy for a week. Because they were big time in it. So, it was, you know, we've had moments over the years that stick with you.
10: Yeah.
20: Ryan in Vegas. Remember when he woke up that morning?
10: Oh, yeah.
9: Oh, boy.
10: Yeah.
20: Yes. Drew's and I've had countless over the years. Billy with two mimosa. But ain't nobody puked on my rug in my new house with new furniture.
11: Very light colored rug, too. For people who have
20: That's never happened before.
10: So the question is, when's the next party?
20: We're going to bring in a new rug for that party.
10: Cover it all in plastic. Put plastic over like your grandma's couch.
20: Am I going to be like a grandma and cover my whole house in plastic?
10: You get a Mario-proof your house for the next party.
20: And a group of 40-somethings.
9: And it's
20: the 26-year-old.
9: Yep.
20: that can handle.
10: That's right. We're experienced, though. That's we got experience on our side.
20: So, I thank you to Joey's Carpet Care.
9: They saved your carpet,
20: they
9: probably.
20: They saved my carpet. That thing, that rug, I thought it was done.
9: Yeah.
20: I did. And they saved it, and I appreciate it.
9: Coming on late, almost midnight on a Saturday night.
20: On a Saturday night. And I will say, I think my neighbors, who have always, I could tell, been worried.
11: Didn't take you long.
20: Saturday night proved their fears correct.
11: I picture Ben sitting in his house with like a bright red phone next to him and a suit hanging up in the buffer by the door. He's just waiting on that thing to ring.
20: He's waiting for Mario's to attack yep. across the city.
11: That's his moment. That's his bat signal.
20: Well, he was great, and thank you to him. And, 859-280-2287.
9: Besides that, it was a great party. You did a great job entertaining everybody.
20: I thought it went awesome.
9: Yes, it did.
20: And it was a lot of fun.
9: It was a lot of fun. Some of your buddies got in your pool.
20: Lots of people were in the pool. It was, and we had music. It was bumping.
9: Yeah.
20: And nice. Then Mario was out by
9: 7 o'clock.
20: So thank you again to Billy. We will.

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8: 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It is the Generosity Classic. More than a dozen sponsors have joined the Generosity Classic this year, showing how powerful it can be when local businesses and organizations come together to give back and invest in the community. The Generosity Classic. Let me just say, there are people writing me on the text machine saying they feel sorry for Mario. Don't. Ladies of KSR, I know that's going to go up on the thread. Poor Mario.
9: No,
8: poor Mario.
9: I feel sorry for your rug. I mean, that's really what took the brunt of everything.
8: I feel sorry for Marissa and Billy and Joey's carpet care.
9: Yeah.
8: I do not feel sorry for Mario.
9: That was speaking of generosity.
8: It reminds me of the episode. You remember the episode of The Cosby Show back before you couldn't really talk about The Cosby Show?
9: Yeah.
8: When I think it was Denise. She went to her first party.
9: Oh, I remember that episode.
8: You remember that?
9: Yeah.
8: She came home and she got sick.
9: Uh-huh.
8: And the dad, Bill Cosby, was like, see?
9: Yep.
8: You know, yeah, see? Like, that's kind of how I feel as well.
10: So, 0% sympathy from you.
8: Yes, 0%. What am I to be sympathetic about?
10: It also derailed the whole party. He became the main character.
9: Focal point, yeah.
8: Oh, he was definitely the main character.
9: Yeah.
10: It took the fun from the pool inside.
8: Well,
10: to the
8: some
10: pile.
8: People were just like, that's your problem.
9: You know what? Not my rug. Deal with it.
8: About half the people were like, you know what?
9: Yeah.
8: It's a nice pool. This is my first day away from my baby in a while.
9: Yeah.
10: A basketball goal.
8: So some people were not derailed.
9: If they knew how much that rug cost, they probably would care a little bit more.
10: Yeah. Also, all that hardwood everywhere you could have hit Mario.
8: Yeah. Why not hit the hardwood?
11: I mean, really, there was a bathroom 10 steps away.
8: Yeah, we had a bathroom. We had hardwood. We had a
10: pool.
8: Yeah. I wouldn't want that. That would have been hard to get out. But anywhere, he picked the worst spot. The only thing worse would have been if it was on the couch.
11: That's it. Could have got down in the creases of the couch.
8: All right. We'll stop talking about that.
11: Okay.
8: Mark Mitchell. I don't know.
9: What's the latest with Mark Mitchell?
8: Exhausted.
9: Is he eligible? Is he ineligible?
8: I don't know.
11: There's your video clip right there.
9: Yeah.
8: There should just be an app. Is Mark Mitchell eligible at this moment? And just let it go back and forth. Because it's just going to keep going back and forth. And the good thing about it is that the football side of this has to be decided this week for a lot.

0: companies. So apparently the rosters have to be like finalized, I think, this week. So Lane Kiffin's going to have to make his decision if he puts those guys on the team like this week.
1: Yeah.
0: And then I think they have a court hearing here this week. And then there's a court hearing down in Louisiana. So, like, I think the good thing about this from a basketball standpoint is, Drew, when it comes time for basketball, we're going to know one way or the other. Excuse me, I would think.
2: Yeah, Kentucky doesn't have to lead the charge here with LSU having to work quicker with football. So, in some ways, they're at the front of the lines against SEC, and they'll get it settled before it trickles down to what happens with Mitchell. But I feel like every time I pick up Twitter, there's been some little update here and there. It's just been a roller coaster. I like the chaos of the offseason, but this is like, my goodness. So let's just get to the whatever the finale is here.
1: So school has started. He's not on campus.
0: No. He's there.
1: He is there? Because somebody on Tom's show this morning said he wasn't there.
0: Who?
1: I'm assuming he's an expert. If he's on Tom's show, he's got to be some expert.
0: Well, they said he wasn't
1: there. They said he was not on campus yet.
0: Okay. I was told, and this doesn't mean that he's there,
1: yeah,
0: but I was told that he is enrolled in classes full-time. So he has a full-time set of classes. That's true. I don't know if he's actually physically there.
1: So
0: but he is enrolled in class.
1: He's taking remote classes.
2: You missed syllabus day. It happens.
1: How else are you taking the classes?
0: Who said he wasn't there?
1: I could ask Tom. Let me text Tom because I was on
0: your
1: show.
0: Mike DeCourcy, wasn't it?
1: It wasn't Mike DeCourcy. I know his regular guest. This was not a regular guest.
0: Well, this was not.
1: I don't think it was anyway. Let me get the details on it.
0: All right.
1: I'll ask Tom.
3: So when we went off the air Friday, the news that broke, does that play a big effect where the SEC said they would honor any?
0: Well, I mean, that's, I guess, a piece of news, but I don't. I mean, the SEC is going to be like, can't just be like, we ain't following the law. Come arrest us. Like, I don't know that that was a huge piece of this.
3: Okay.
0: I mean, of course they're going to follow a court order. Everyone follows court.
3: They won't fight it?
0: Well, no, they didn't say they wouldn't fight it. They just said they would follow them. But they're already fighting it.
3: Yeah.
0: So in some ways they were just announcing basically like, yes, I will follow the laws of America. I mean, I would hope so. So I don't know that that was a huge announcement. But we're going to see. My number of him playing has gone down a little bit, but not significantly. I think people have this tendency to wildly go, he's eligible, he's not, based on this is all it's going through a process. The next process for us is going to be the appeal. And that may be a while here.
3: Yeah.
0: Which is why, you know, we'll see.
3: That's why, will he be in uniform the first game comes in jeopardy if he's eligible?
0: I honestly don't know. And I'm not going to worry about it. He'll either be here or he won't.
1: That's where I'm at with this whole thing.
0: Yeah. It'll either be here or he won't. Yeah. But the moment to moment, what are you going to do? We'll take a break. Be right back. It's KS.
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0: 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One person writes, Matt, do we get to hear Mario's side of the story? No, we do not.
3: He doesn't remember.
0: There's no side. The facts are the facts.
1: I knew when we were going to get the food, like from the catering section, and Mario was just laughing to himself out loud. I go, Mario, what's going on, dude? I'm so drunk. I go, it's 6 o'clock. What time did you get here? 5 o'clock. Hey, bro, slow down, man.
0: One person goes, I didn't hear you say Drew, Shannon, or Ryan helped clean up. They were all gone.
1: Yeah.
0: They were all, you guys had left. Shannon, I understood leaving because he had to drive back to Louisville.
1: Right.
0: Ryan, I was a little surprised we had lost Drew at that point, but he has a baby.
1: He has a baby, yeah.
0: So,
2: sick,
0: I mean,
2: baby, too.
1: Babysitter.
0: So I was fine with them. And then so another person asked, if they had been there when it happened, which of these guys would have helped? Ryan would definitely have helped. Billy clearly helped. Shannon definitely would not have helped. Drew, it would depend on the scenario. It would depend on if Drew had been in the house, I think he helps. If he's outside, he would stay outside.
1: You know,
2: I probably would have focused more on Mario than the mess, like helping him get it together. Like, you good? How did we get to this point? What have we learned?
1: You know,
0: I think a good reading of all of you all.
1: Yeah. Believe it or not, though, I have more experience cleaning carpet than any of you all, because when I was young, my dad had a little side gig and had a carpet machine cleaning business.
0: So you've done a lot of
1: it. So I've done it.
0: It might have been good to have you there.
1: Yeah, I could have helped you.
0: Yeah.
3: I do need to say, as we were walking out about 9 o'clock, Yoga Girl says, somebody should get a trash can and put it beside Mario.
2: Nobody did. Wow, she knew.
3: She knew it was coming.
1: Well, premonition.
0: Premonition was correct. 859-280-2287. Text machine 772-774-5254. Let's talk about UK football week. Saturday is the first game. 1 o'clock start of the Will Stein era. I'm pumped about it. He's changed some stuff around Drew, which a lot of you all listen to the Monday call-in show at 6 o'clock on radio. He's moving that to Wednesdays now. He's moving his press conferences. Usually they have press conferences on Monday day. He's moving those to Tuesday. I actually like that, to be honest with you, because, you know, you interview the coach after the game on Saturday. Really, nothing's happened between then and Monday. If you wait till Tuesday and Wednesday, you get some updates on are people, you know, are they hurt? So actually, I've always thought it was odd that we only hear from the coach twice, and it's right after the game before anything happened, and we don't really hear from him again. So actually, it's different. Fans will have to get used to listening to the call-in show on Wednesdays now instead of Mondays, but I'm good with it.
2: Yeah, very different on our blogger end and anyone that really paid attention. We also used to get, like, coordinators throughout the week. Basically, Monday through Thursday, someone was talking.
0: But what do you make of that? So the coordinators are not going to be speaking.
2: Not at all. We will only hear from Will Stein.
0: Coordinators will not speak after the games. They won't speak during the week. No interviews of coordinators. That's unique. What do you think that says about Will Stein in terms of he wants to do the talking, not his coordinator?
2: Just say he wants to control the messaging. They're obviously just not doing as much, period. It used to be something we had every day. I mean, our website would be full with just quotes of whoever. Like, Tuesday would be the defense. Wednesday would be the offense. Stoops would go again Thursday. Stein cut it all out. It's just the big, formerly Monday, when now Tuesday, then the coaches show. I guess they just... Since it's all I ever really knew, I never really considered that was just kind of a made-up style here at Kentucky. But Stein obviously is dialing back the in-season media stuff and just wants to control the message better without having so many voices.
3: I don't know the answer to this, but I wonder if that's how it was in Oregon, where the coordinators did not talk and the head coach did all the talking.
0: Maybe.
3: I wonder if that's what he's used to.
0: I mean, actually, so I would think if I was a head coach, Shannon, I'd probably do that. I'd probably be like,
1: I can see
0: look,
1: that.
0: I'm the one that's...
1: We don't get to talk.
0: Yes,
1: Matt does all
0: that's
1: the
0: exactly
1: talking.
0: Right. Like,
1: what? I can see that.
0: But, like, I'm the one that's ultimately responsible.
1: Right.
0: Yes. I don't want you to say something that goes against
1: that's,
0: what I think, and then I have to either agree with it or counter my own coach. Like, I can understand wanting to do that.
1: I think you're 100% right on that. I mean, that's a smart move on his part as well. He controls the narrative, as you said, and there's no situation where one offensive coordinator is saying something that maybe, as you said, would contradict with the coach. So it makes sense.
2: Honestly, for both sports, when you're getting the assistants, they're not giving you much. They're giving you filler throughout the week if you run a website. But, like, when it comes down to really need to know an injury or something about the, you know, detailed about the game, they would usually just defer to the head coach, and you wouldn't really get anything out of them.
0: Yeah, that's true, because they're worried about saying the wrong thing,
3: that's
0: too.
3: Right.
2: Sometimes it could be a waste of time.
3: So what's the player availability? Is it changed, too, this time?
2: I assume they'll still have players available, but Stein...
0: Yeah.
2: The big thing is the coaches show. People just got used Monday nights in the car or
3: home,
2: whatever, turning that on. That's now Wednesdays.
0: All right, so Cats, kick off at 1 o'clock, play Youngstown State. We'll dive more into them as the week goes on. They've already played, beat the
1: Mercyhurst
0: Lakers. Crap out of Mercyhurst. Mm-hmm. Their quarterback is the preseason favorite for the FCS quarterback of the year. You hear people, I remember Stoops used to say about these 1AA or whatever they call them now teams, used to say the biggest difference is quarterback, offensive line. That's the difference. We're still going to probably have a huge advantage of them on the line of scrimmage. But they have a quarterback who we have to be ready, or he could move the ball down the field.
3: Apparently, he's, like, super talented, but he's kind of short. If he was a little taller, he'd be, like, a major Division I quarterback probably.
0: Like you, super talented but kind of short.
3: Exactly. So more power to the little man. But, yeah, he was, like, he was the best offensive player in Division II last year.
0: But it also says something, though, that no big school came and got him.
3: True.
0: You know what I mean? Because I feel like, and it's probably because of his height, if you're the best offensive player in FCS last year, you would think somebody would come. Like, I saw this weekend, TCU's quarterback came from Harvard. Like, I mean, you would think they would come and get somebody like that.
2: Yeah, he won the equivalent of their Heisman a year ago and stayed. He also returns their running back, who had 1,000 yards, and, like, their whole line, which has an NFL guy on it. So right there, I mean, it's still FCS level. They're pretty stacked, but their defense is brand new and gave up, like, a 70-yard drive to Mercyhurst first possession of the game. So Kentucky should be fine, but their quarterback is the one to watch. He's a dual threat, can do everything. His numbers
0: are silly.
2: Do you
0: like playing a game do you like playing a game where, yes, you're a lot better than this team, you're a 23.5-point favorite, but they can punch you back. Like, you're not playing just a complete just total walkover.
1: I mean, yeah, we know the schedule is brutal already, so why not start it with somebody that can give you a little bit of competition? It doesn't do you any good to beat a team by 70 in the first game of the season. You got Alabama in week number two, so I think it's good. I think this team will maybe hang with Kentucky for a half.
3: I do, too.
1: And then
3: you
1: after
3: do?
1: That, yeah, I think first half it'll be
3: Kentucky
1: close.
3: Kentucky may still win by three or four touchdowns, but it could be a little, you know, close by halftime.
0: Or we could come out and Will Stein like has us all going, whoa.
3: True, very true.
2: I do think the offense is just going to tear them up. Their defense looked pretty bad, even against. I mean, did anyone even heard of Mercy Hurst before last week?
1: No.
0: I think I've heard. I think they're in Division I for basketball. But
2: the defense improved as the game went on. But I mean, they had almost went the length of the field for a touchdown on their first drive.
3: But then they didn't score a touchdown at the end of the game, though, right?
2: Yeah, that should have Stein excited. But I mean, that quarterback, the defense will have to be focused. He's crazy.
0: So how? I mean. We have no idea what to expect.
3: No.
0: Like we really don't. I mean, I think we all think it's going to be fun. We all think it's going to be good. But, like, we have no idea. I mean, we have no, like, we don't know almost any of the players.
3: No.
0: Completely new coaches. Like, it could be anything.
2: There's also, they're probably going to want to be very boring and vanilla. Even though we all want them to score 100 points and win by 70, they're going to show as little as possible with Bama around the corner. So I still don't think we'll even know a whole lot. Well, no more, but we're not going to see everything.
0: I want to see our offensive line dominate. If we've got, you know, I want to see our offensive line just knock those dudes. I want to see us run down their throats, right? And then I want to see Kenny Minchie. I mean, that's the thing.
3: What can the Will Stein offense do? All of it depends on our quarterback. The quarterback has a good season. The offense could have a good season.
0: But we might be able to beat this team just running the ball.
3: Very true.
0: Because of how much better our offensive line will be than their defense.
3: I feel better about our defense after Nick Roush was on here Friday talking about, you know, different positions. Yeah, I feel a little better about, especially the defensive line.
0: Oh, and by the way, sorry about Friday. You know, I got my flight got canceled. I stayed in the worst hotel. I rang in my birthday with shots of just sadness everywhere. It was just, never stay at a hotel close to LaGuardia. There are pretty good hotels next to Newark and Jay, but it's just LaGuardia. If you're in LaGuardia, just sleep in the airport.
2: Oh,
0: it's there's nothing around LaGuardia but sadness and cemeteries.
2: Oh, my bachelor
0: and the cemetery
2: party
0: might be a better place.
2: My bachelor party, one of the guys slept on a bench outside LaGuardia.
0: I think that would have been better. Might have gotten a better night's sleep. All right, who's next?
12: Got Joey up.
0: Joey, go ahead, Joey.
13: Hey, guys. I was calling about Cal's comments about the rules,
0: yeah.
13: See the rules.
0: Just so people know, Cal came out and was basically like, don't let these dudes play. That was his essential. He used Cal language. He talked for like 5 minutes, but that was essentially what he said, talking about. And he specifically referred to kind of Mark Mitchell. Didn't say him by name, but was clearly talking about him. What do you think about that?
13: He just said, if you don't like it, you know, leave the SEC. And if there's a coach that don't like it, leave the SEC. But, you know, he's left two teams on probation. He's got Mickey Mirren on his team, which is a former pro in Europe. I get it. But he also has a Georgia transfer on his team and the Big Z situation. So I think Cal just snitches little snap bits that, you know, he shouldn't have said because he's never really.
0: Yeah, I'm with you on that.
13: Yeah.
0: Let me just say this. This should be obvious, but it's true. Every single person that, especially a fan or a coach, that expresses any sort of moral opinion on this, 97% of them are doing it selfishly.
3: Oh, sure.
0: They're doing it based on the if Mark Mitchell had wanted to go to John Calipari, let me tell you what Calipari would say. This should be about the kids first. The kids should be the most important thing. And the thing about it with the kids is we want to give them a chance. We can care about families. Mark Mitchell, how could you look at him and say he can't have generational wealth that comes from an NIL? Just shut up, Cal. If you had him, you'd be for it. You don't have him, so you're against it. That's fine, but I hate when these coaches take more. At least with Lane Kiffin, he just says they're good.
1: Yeah.
0: And if they're going to play somewhere, then I want them to play here. At least he's honest about that. But Cal's moralness, Cal was one of the first people to get pros with Z. He's got a pro this year. He's got an interconference transfer this year. And, you know, he's like, oh, there's 25, 26 years old. He had a 23-year-old last year. Like, hush! Just hush. Nobody's.
13: And Mitchell's not even a best pro.
0: Yes.
1: Except Eli.
13: Mitchell's not a pro.
0: I appreciate the call. I know Eli doesn't even know what's going
1: That's
0: on.
1: That's what I'm saying.
0: But you know what I'm saying. Like, I mean, he's just – when he moralizes, he's always been on the side of kids. Well, if you're on the side of kids, why wouldn't you let Mark Mitchell play?
3: Exactly.
0: He's not going to play in the NBA. So what's if you're really for kids,
3: which he's preached his whole
0: career. You preached your whole life, then how are you going to sit here and say, and then they'll go, well, it'll take a high school spot. The rosters are already complete.
3: Yes.
0: No one else is coming. So I think it's silly. Plus, let me also note this. There are 15 scholarships now in basketball. 4 years ago, there were 12. There are a ton more spots for people to play basketball now.
3: Right.
0: They've been people talk about them losing scholarships. More people are getting scholarships, Drew, than they've ever gotten before because now you can have 15 guys.
2: Yeah, and on Cal, this is one of his funniest. It's like, this is
0: so hypocritical.
2: This is teed up for you to be on the other side of it. I mean, he's had so many interconference transfers at Arkansas already. Heck, he took half his players from Kentucky.
3: That's true.
2: He's had South Carolina. Now he's got Georgia. And anytime there's a rule that he feels in his way, he's calling it out. Now he's saying those are the rules.
0: Who was the person to just talk about the injustice of Enes Kanter? He took the first pro.
2: True.
0: Enes Kanter was the first pro, and he was up there going, the NCAA doesn't care about kids. Shut up. Be right back.
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0: 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Great to see Stephen Horn here earlier. Commonwealth Causes was a huge part of the whole NIL landscape for Kentucky those first few years, and it's nice to see it. One person says, Matt, never stay next to a hotel by an airport, period. They're all awful. That's true, but when you're in New York, you need to, like, if you don't, you know, if you got to get a morning flight, then you get the traffic.
3: Yes. Mm-hmm.
0: Depending on what the traffic is, it could be 30 minutes away. It could be an hour and a half away. So you kind of, if you want to make a morning flight, like, you can't really be in Manhattan because you don't really know what's going to happen because the airports are far away. So
1: you're waking up at like 4:30 in the morning, yeah. And you got to plan everything.
0: You never know.
1: Yeah, it's like unpredictable.
0: A drive around New York could be a half an hour. It could be 2 hours, and you really don't know until it comes.
3: Yeah, the safe play is just stay by the airport at one of those hotels.
0: But they are disgusting. Yes. I mean, there's like people just walking around. There's zombies everywhere.
3: Zombies.
0: There's zombies, and then you hear the plane. You know,
2: everybody there's mad because they also missed a flight.
0: Yeah,
2: usually you're there because you're having complications.
0: Yeah, every flight that night got canceled, so like the place was packed too, and everybody was grumpy, and it just wasn't good. 859-280-2287. One person says, Matt, Will Stein played for Dan Lanning, who came from the Nick Saban school. Saban didn't let his assistants talk either, so that's probably where it comes from.
3: Makes sense.
0: Makes sense.
3: If that's what he's used to, that formula, he wants to keep it the same. I love the fact, though, that he's a take-charge guy. Like, look, this is my program. This is how I want to run it, and this is how we're going to do it. I kind of love that.
1: He should be the one, I think, answering the tough questions, too. You know?
0: Can I ask you a question? Let's talk just a second about attendance. Is the Alabama game not sold out?
3: Oh, I don't know. Is it not? That's crazy if it's not.
0: I was under the belief, maybe an incorrect belief, as we'll find out in an hour or two when I talk about my Will Levis belief. But I was under the impression that we were going to just sell out game one and two. I thought that would be like a no-brainer.
1: Yeah, especially Alabama
0: Stein. I'm fairly certain Saturday's not sold out. And I'm not sure if Alabama is either.
3: Usually that first game sells out because it's the first game, no matter who they play.
0: Why do you think that is? Like, why?
1: The ticket prices have gone down.
3: The price of beer has gone down.
1: Yeah, you would think that
3: hot dogs have gone down.
1: You can't use that as an excuse.
0: And you would think there would just be an excitement about the new coach.
3: Yes.
0: I mean, part of it is people are just going to things less. Part of it is obviously the economy. There's a lot of issues for working class people right now with the economy. So that is certainly part of it. But I still kind of thought, Drew, I mean, the tickets that are left are relatively inexpensive. Are you surprised that?
2: Yeah, I'm pretty surprised. I know times have changed completely. I mean, you listed some of the reasons.
0: Then you can watch on TV with great big screens.
2: Keep up with all the other games. Yeah. I mean, years ago they shuffled people around, people canceled, tailgates changing. But I thought at least week one and week two, you'd want to like say you're part of the start of the new era. Maybe this ends up working, and you can say you were there in game one. Alabama, obviously, chance of the upset. Same reason. I thought they'd be.
0: I would think that out. And again, maybe I'm wrong, but the information I heard yesterday was that they had not. Maybe that's changed. I don't know. But Alabama, I just can't imagine. I mean,
1: is there a bigger brand in college football that you could bring in?
0: Next to Notre Dame, it's probably the biggest brand in college football, and it's a theoretically winnable game.
3: Yes,
0: it's not like we know we're going to get crushed.
1: And wouldn't you want to be there if they pulled that one off?
0: I mean, I'll be honest. Really, since we opened KS Bar, I haven't gone to a lot of games. I'm going to that one. Like, I want to be there. You know, I want to be there.
3: If they beat Youngstown State and win convincingly, do you think the Alabama game then will be a sellout after the, you know, kind of leading up to the game that week?
1: It shouldn't take that.
0: Yeah. They stink. Like, it shouldn't. Like, we shouldn't. You think there's people worried we're going to lose to Youngstown State?
3: No, I thought they get a little more excited. Like, okay, let's go. Let's do it.
0: I mean, part of it is UK is like the chickens are coming home to roost, Drew, in terms of atmosphere. The atmosphere has been dog blank for the last few years. Mm-hmm. Not just the play on the field, but they, for the last few years of Mitch Barnhart, they stopped caring about the atmosphere. But we now see they're doing changes. Brought that
2: lots of changes.
0: Bringing that woman in. I think you're going to see. I hear the music's going. But we hear, feel like we hear the music's going to be better every year.
2: They're bringing new speakers to the
0: ground.
2: Honestly,
0: they could just use my playlist from the house party.
1: That was a pretty good playlist.
0: That was a pretty good playlist.
1: A little heavy on the Sturgill, but other than that, it was good.
0: There were two Sturgills.
1: Like, shut up. Every other one.
0: He's a Kentuckian. He's a Kentuckian, Shannon.
1: Yeah.
0: But I do think, like, do you think that's part of it, too? It's just, it hasn't always been fun.
2: It got very, very stale for a while. To their credit, they're trying to improve it, but it can only get so good. I mean, it is what it is at some point.
0: Yeah. Still, though, Will Stein deserves, certainly for the Alabama game. I hope we have a good crowd Saturday. You know, if you look at the sale, like, there's a chance there could be empty spots, which is kind of a shame. It wasn't like that when Stoops started.
3: No.
2: I'm taking a four-month-old.
0: Are you really?
2: Yeah, baby's first game.
0: 859-280-2287. We'll take a break. Come back. Hour number two. It's KSR. Welcome to the street.
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23: It was the third straight weekend of deadly shootings across Lexington, who nearly hit 200 days straight without a homicide. Dejon Robertson, Jarrell Rojas, and Rashi Washington were identified in these fatal shootings. Another victim has yet to be named. Lexington police continue to investigate the four shootings from over the weekend, while another two were injured. Ukrainians across Kentucky are left in limbo after their temporary protected status expired. That's a designation allowing people from countries in conflict to stay in the United States. Homeland Security were to decide on their TPS back on August 20th. That passed with no announcement either way. Currently, Ukraine is at a level 4 risk, the highest travel warning, thanks to that Russian invasion that's in its fourth year. Tatiana Soloschuk is opening up a support center in Nicholasville in 2 weeks as Ukrainians remain in flux. I'm Lee Mowen.
22: This is the Kentucky News Network.
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7: With your weather flash for Whitley City, I'm Sarah Silver on Hay 98. 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This afternoon, sunny with a high near 88, and heat index values could feel even warmer. Tonight, mostly clear with a low around 71. Looking ahead to Tuesday, patchy fog in the morning, sunny with a high near 91, and temperatures will feel quite warm throughout the day. Currently, it's 83 and clear. I'm Sarah Silver with your weather flash.
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1: 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Ticketmaster. Text machine is 772-774-5254. Alabama is sold out for primary tickets. There are resale tickets, some of which were given. So it's not sold out, but it's close. It will get sold out.
2: I believe it will, too.
1: Youngstown State still has some tickets, but has actually increased a lot of sales since last week. So maybe people are starting to feel about
2: get excited
1: it. Hopefully
2: about it.
1: By Saturday, maybe it will be a sellout.
0: Probably a last-minute deal. Yep. Labor Day weekend. Everybody's got Monday
1: true.
0: Off.
1: I will say this. Yep. If they do what they're supposed to, and even I think if that game against Alabama is even competitive, then you'll have great crowds the rest of the year.
2: I agree.
1: You're going to have a great crowd for Alabama, too. But
2: to get excited and get on board with the new coaching staff to bring to the table, I think it would generate a lot of
1: you
2: more people.
1: You think you got enough chocolate there for 11 a.m.?
0: He went up and got the most unhealthy thing he could find. They got fruit. They've got granola. Ryan goes to get the chocolate-covered
1: Cinnabon. That is a lot of chocolate. It's 11 a.m.
2: I mean, it's time for chocolate.
0: He's like a little kid.
1: CommonwealthCauses.com. This is the Commonwealth Causes Scramble. Reminder, they are doing the raffle on Thursday, Commonwealth Causes. $10 in the raffle. The winner gets two seats, second row season tickets for football.
2: This is amazing. They are great seats. You've said them before. They are perfect seats.
1: Two seats, second row, $10. Come on now.
2: For $10 entry fee, you got.
1: I mean, I'd buy 10 tickets. It's just I'm not allowed to because I'm reading it. But you all should. Mario, you should, although cut yourself off after the first
3: those drive. $5 beers.
0: Yeah, and we tearing those up.
1: But, yeah, CommonwealthCauses.org. Raffle is Thursday, $10 for a raffle to win second row tickets for the season.
2: For a great home schedule, to be honest. I mean, it's going to be
1: Alabama,
2: tough.
1: Alabama, LSU, Florida, Louisville. Who's the other one?
2: Vanderbilt.
0: Yep.
1: Vanderbilt. It's pretty good.
2: That's pretty good.
1: Pretty good. All right. Do I have to take the L now on Will Levis?
3: I think so.
1: Yeah, I think I do. Ryan's pick of Terry Wilson is a better quarterback than Will Levis. I still don't know if I agree with that. But Will Levis gets released by the Titans. I got retweeted by Freezing Cold Takes last night. My tweet where I said Will Levis would be the best quarterback in that draft. Although I don't remember who was good in that draft. There weren't many, but nevertheless, he was not the best, clearly.
3: Anthony Richardson and Bryce Young, I think, were the...
1: Yeah, but Anthony Richardson stunk.
3: No, I think there's still life in your tweet.
1: It's not over yet.
0: You could then come back and retweet their retweet of your retweet.
1: That's right. If he could turn it around. You know, it didn't work out for him. Drew, we really like Will. We see him at stuff a lot. You know, his...
3: I have his Titans jersey. I believed.
1: Yeah. I mean, there's an arrogance to Will.
3: There very much is.
1: And I think maybe that played a little bit. Part of it, obviously, is the injury. But he also, there was some arrogance to him that I wonder if it kind of got in his way. I think if you're going to be arrogant like that, you better be good. They don't want that guy as the backup in some ways. He'll get another chance. A guy that got picked that high with that body type and that arm, he'll get another chance. But he can't fail this one.
3: No, and he lost the job to Hendon Hooker, which is not a great look in itself.
1: It's Tennessee guy.
3: Had a big preseason. I think Will will get another chance. I still believe that we might see some good football left out of Will. Being a full-time starter.
1: So you're holding on.
3: He can sling it. It's almost that big body that...
1: You think he got too jacked?
3: Yeah, and I think he likes being too jacked a little too much. You said that. I think Will likes Will a little bit.
1: Tim Couch said that about when he got hurt. You remember he tried to come back? I think he played for the Jaguars and the Packers.
2: He
1: did say to me on a podcast, I had him on a podcast years ago. It was like where he really kind of looked back at his struggles in the pros. And one of the things he said to me is when he came back, he got kind of really into weightlifting and he got too jacked. And by the way, he kept doing that his whole life because he's more jacked now than he was. But then he got so jacked, it made it hard for him with his throwing motion. He kind of lost it. I do wonder because Will's huge now.
3: Yeah,
1: you know?
3: That mentally, I think he thought he was already going to be out of Tennessee at this point when they went with Cam Ward, and there might have been a little bit of a grudge there. Then you're back in camp when thought you were going to be there in the first place. I think he just needs a fresh start. I mean, he will be a backup somewhere. He just needs to reset because it did not go well in Nashville. I mean, he basically became a meme.
1: Yeah.
3: He became a meme several times.
1: A combination of things. Having his girlfriend there at the draft, the arrogance, the milk and the, you know, the mayonnaise in the coffee, and then, like, he made a bunch of boneheaded mistakes that became easy to mock, which followed him. I think the combination of all that probably hurt him.
3: So it's time to pick up the clipboard and embrace being a backup.
1: Drew and I have always been very pro-Will. You've always been skeptical. Clearly, with your top 10 ranking, you were skeptical. Why was that?
2: He's obviously a very strong quarterback, and I think a lot of his success was his ability to run the football. As far as a passer, I never was completely sold on. He was just, I think, fortunate to play around a lot of very talented people here at Kentucky when he was here. Mm-hmm. I think at the Titans, they gave him every opportunity to try to succeed. He just never took advantage of it, never was able to capitalize on it.
4: As of right now, I think his legacy is a lot of the stuff that he did off the field. If I think Will Levis, I think more about Will Levis eating a banana with a pill on it and the mayonnaise and the coffee than I do what he did on the field.
1: I do think his 10-win season was the second best team of the last 25 years. I think the first best team was the Terry Wilson team that had Josh Allen and Benny Snell and Lynn Bowden. But I think he had the second best one. I mean, I think his team was really, really good.
3: Oh, he's the best like passer we've had in a long time.
1: He's the best passer since Woodson?
3: It might go Hartline if you want to give Hartline.
1: I'd put him. Will's ahead of Hartline, isn't he? Well, I guess he could move more. Maybe Hartline was his.
3: Yeah, I mean, Hartline's our last 3,000-yard passer, which feels like forever.
2: That's crazy. Yeah.
1: That's true. Let's do one quick for. And by the way, it's football season. I'd love to hear you all, 859-280-2287. When we talk about like farting, you guys flood the lines. We're talking football and basketball. If you want to show me you're into it, you gotta call 859-280-2287. One Reds thing, real quick.
4: Oh, you still remember into the
1: I
4: Reds?
1: Remember I told you TJ Friedl had not had a hit since the All-Star game?
2: Yeah, correct.
1: They put him on waivers. I thought he was out of my life.
4: Nobody took him.
1: Nobody
4: right?
1: wanted. Nobody him. Took him. So they have to bring him back.
3: That's awkward.
1: On my birthday, Friday night, with the score 9-8 in the ninth inning, he got his first hit since the All-Star game, and it was a home run.
2: TJ Friedl. There you go.
1: And he knocked the crap out of it.
2: Eat it, Matt Jones.
1: And the Cowboys said, literally, I don't know that there's ever been a more surprising home run I've ever seen. Because the dude was throwing like 100 miles an hour, so Shannon, you know, he just kind of had to touch it, and then it took off.
4: Has it? Gotten a hit in a month.
1: And he hits a home
4: Nobody run wants him.
1: In the ninth inning.
4: I mean, I guess they could release him at this point, couldn't
1: they? Could. Yeah. I don't know why they're not.
4: Send him down to AAA if they wanted to. Yeah.
3: This is just the spark you needed. Yeah. Buy TJ Friedl stock right now.
1: No, get rid of it. Joey Votto, I got a question for you. Joey Votto was on – the Reds played on national TV last night at night. Like, that was wild to see. I can't remember the last time I've seen them playing in a game like that. Joey Votto is part – by the way, Joey Votto's great.
2: He is
1: good. The fact that the Reds don't have Joey Votto part of their organization is ridiculous. But Joey – and I wasn't even a big Votto guy, but as an announcer, he's great. Votto said he's never eaten a nacho his entire life. Never had a nacho.
3: As a baseball player? Never
1: he
3: made
1: said
3: it over the concession stand?
1: He said he's never one time eaten a nacho, which is kind of amazing if you think about it. To never have tasted a nacho. So I was wondering, is there anything that's like moderately whatever, that you've never tasted? Is there any food that you're like, I've never had that? Because I have one, and I didn't know if you all had one.
3: I'm trying to think. I'm pretty adventurous eater. So
4: I can't imagine, though, never having a nacho. I mean, the joy that nachos brings, the joys of life of nachos.
1: Like a nacho?
4: Right?
2: I can see these guys taking care of their bodies when they're playing. He's been retired. You tell me he has not had a nacho since he's retired?
1: Well, because the other guy on the – there was a former Cubs first baseman was one of the announcers. Who was it? Rizzo. Rizzo said he would walk when a ball would go towards right field. He would reach in the crowd and eat people's food.
4: That's hilarious.
3: I like that. That's what I would do.
1: Which I thought was pretty funny. He would just like eat – which I think that's great. I've never had a slice of pie.
2: What? Any kind of pie?
1: Any kind of pie. I've had cake, but I have never eaten a slice of pie.
3: That's crazy.
4: How has that happened?
1: Because I don't.
4: Or never happened in this case.
1: Because I don't think I would like it. I don't like the way
4: it
1: looks.
4: You never even tried it?
3: Just because it's a triangle?
1: Yeah, I don't like triangles.
3: That's what it is.
4: Really?
1: We're getting to the bottom of this. Very anti-isosceles. No, I've never, when I was a kid, I didn't like cake or pie. I've now made it to where I can eat just a little bit of cake, but not much. But I've never had any pie.
4: That
1: now
4: is
1: it's
4: wild.
1: It's like watching the movie Tombstone. I've never done it. So now it's a point of pride that I've never done it.
4: Yeah.
2: It's okay. Shocking to know you grew up in Middlesboro where I got a home cooking and probably some potlucks, so there's always going to be a grandma making some pies.
1: Where do you think Middlesboro is?
2: In the holler?
1: But, I mean, people don't just walk around making pies.
3: Yeah, they set them up on the windowsill. So yeah. That's cool.
1: This isn't, oh, brother, where art thou?
2: Yeah, you had your potluck church suppers, and everybody brings a pie.
1: Okay, well, I didn't eat them. There's nothing you all have
4: tried? No, I've tried it. I feel like I've tried everything. You not trying a pie, I don't know what's more weird, you not having a pie or Votto not having nachos.
1: I think nachos are crazier, though, because he's, like you say, he's around a ballpark. Yeah. Around a pie every single day. He is around nachos every single day of his life, and he never tastes
3: them. Like in high school, at no point while you're at the baseball stadium all day did he walk over and get nachos and a hot dog.
1: Look at that. All that cheese.
3: It hasn't been 12 hours since
4: I've
3: had nachos.
4: You got to have a brown sugar pie, man. It's so good.
1: Well, again, though, I can't make a pie.
4: Apple pie.
1: Yeah.
4: No interest. Pie.
1: Anyway, yeah. Joey Votto never had a nacho.
3: Did you say Tombstone's the movie?
1: Never seen Tombstone.
3: You just need to sit down with a big pie and watch Tombstone.
4: Yes.
3: You think I should just move on with your life?
4: We'll pie you.
1: Just give me a cherry pie and watch Tombstone.
3: Just 3.5 hours of your life, 4 hours. It's a long movie. Just sit down and check those two boxes off.
1: All right. Who's up next?
5: Chuck is up next.
1: Chuck. Go ahead, Chuck.
6: Hey, guys. First time, long time.
1: Hoo-ah. What's up?
6: Just a quick comment on the cow thing. I'm wondering why we don't hold these coaches to the same standards that they're trying to hold these players to. Cal didn't have a problem going to Arkansas when Jerry Jones and the Tyson Food guy backed up the Brinks truck.
1: All of these coaches are hypocrites. Oh, let's limit the transfer portal, but I'm leaving next year for more money. Like, they're all hypocrites. Every single one of them wants to live in a time. You know, you've heard me say this till I'm blue in the face, but we want free labor, and to the extent we want to pay them, we want to control it in a way we don't do anything else in society, and then the coaches want one set of rules for them and a different set of rules for the players. They're all hypocrites. I at least give credit to, what's the guy at Indiana, Cignetti. I saw his interview. Cignetti goes, "You tell me the rules, I'll win by them." See, that's exactly what you want. You tell me the rules, I'll win by them. And Cal's a great coach, and Cal's done a lot for players. He was an early advocate for players. But that makes him being hypocritical right now even more ridiculous. Yeah. He took advantage of the one and done before anybody else. He took a pro from Europe before anybody else. He started going into the transfer portal. Give me a break. Just because you didn't get if Mark Mitchell was there, you know he would be leading the charge, acting like it was a freedom fight to get Mark Mitchell to play.
6: One more quick thing, if I can. I'd just like to put a spotlight on volleyball real quick. I think they're going to compete for the championship again this year. And I'd like to put a spotlight on Lizzie Carr. And I'm wondering if you guys think Skinner gets Carr if Pope didn't get Andrew Carr.
1: I don't know. That's a great question. That's Andrew Carr's sister, obviously. They lost, we lost to Pitt, is that right?
4: Yeah.
3: Second game of the year.
1: But we play at Wrigley Field. Is it this
4: week? Coming up this week, I think Sunday.
1: Who do we play? Penn State?
3: Penn State at Wrigley Field. That's Sunday.
1: That's awesome. That's going to be awesome. They're playing at Wrigley Field. I would assume that's on Fox or something, national television.
3: Yeah, maybe ESPN.
1: I mean, they're not playing at Wrigley Field and people not showing
3: it. No, it is Fox.
1: It.
3: You're right.
1: It's Fox. On Fox. Yeah.
3: Craig Skinner just got win number 500 on Saturday too.
1: What about
3: he's pretty
1: what
3: good
1: he's
3: at his
1: done.
3: Job? Huh?
1: I mean, to take a program that essentially didn't exist and make it into a national champion.
2: Dominates the SEC every single year. I think on Friday night they got to unveil their final championship national runner-up banner. Kind of got to celebrate the moment. So I hope a lot of fans were around to appreciate that.
1: Yeah, that's going to be awesome in Wrigley Field. That's very, very cool. 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

0: looks gross.
1: Tastes amazing, though.
0: Salad dressing.
1: So you just eat dry salad? I mean, if you told me you didn't
0: never,
1: eat...
0: never had one taste of salad dressing.
1: What? So they've had salad, but no salad dressing. That's interesting. That must be Paul Feinbaum writing in.
0: That's right. He eats with no salad.
1: He's dry salad.
0: Yeah. Never tasted coffee. Think it smells bad.
1: I can understand that. It's an acquired taste.
0: I can see not drinking coffee. Mm-hmm.
2: I can't imagine living like that, but that one makes more sense than some of the others you've said.
0: I'm 56 years old, have never eaten a hamburger.
2: What?
3: Wow.
2: Unless you have allergies, what are we doing here?
1: Yeah, what are you eating at cookouts?
0: I don't know. One person writes, Matt, your conversation on Matt Meyer and Friday about the movie Air Bud, I thought Drew needed to chime in on. Okay, so we're...
2: Okay.
0: You know the movie Air Bud.
2: I'm familiar. It's about a dog who plays basketball.
0: Great we were having a conversation about how we think the worst coaching in the history of basketball were the people coaching against Air Bud.
2: Okay. I'm with you. I would still go Cal against Jack Golke, but this is in the conversation.
0: I mean, Air Bud can't dribble. Okay. Air Bud can't shoot threes.
2: The dog.
0: Can't even hold the ball. All he can do is slam down lobs.
2: Probably doesn't know the rules.
0: And yet, Air Bud would score at will on these coaches. Can you not draw up a defense?
1: Box out.
0: To stop Air Bud.
2: Yeah, you should be able to cut that off real quickly.
0: Apparently, in Air Bud 2, he had 57 points in the game.
1: Wow.
2: I mean, they make shot callers.
0: But let me notice this. He had 57 points. One of those had to be a three or a free throw.
3: Good point.
0: And they don't show it, apparently.
2: Well, one, spoiler alert, I haven't seen Air Bud 2. This is also the same dog who plays football, Air Bud Golden Receiver, right? Isn't that a thing?
0: But he could, I guess, catch the ball in his mouth.
2: Yeah, okay. I'm with you, though. He only gets putbacks. They should be able to stop that real
0: quick. They shouldn't. Box out.
2: If nothing else, just foul him. Hard fouls the rest of the game.
1: How much money did this movie make?
2: Roll up a newspaper.
1: There's no way they. There's no way they profited from this movie to where they made a part two.
0: But I agree. I need some research on who was coaching against Air Bud. Do not give them a job. That's way too easy to defend.
2: Calipari was up 8 late in the game, took the air out of the ball, and Air Bud came back and won.
0: Calipari did no scouting. He came after the game and goes, "We only worry about our team. We didn't even know they had a dog."
1: He just wants to go home and see his dog.
0: Cal Perry takes
2: sounds like the new ESPN gigs getting deep in the NFL.
0: Yeah, you know, we're getting ready. We're really getting ready for the for the NFL. So who could guard Air Bud? Who's next?
4: Luke is up next.
0: Luke, go ahead.
5: Hey, first time, long time here.
0: Ooh-ah.
5: My question, 2-part question. One, what percentage of the playbook do you think we open up this week versus Youngstown State?
0: All right, let me ask that one first. Ryan Lemon's our playbook expert. What percentage do you think we use against Youngstown State?
3: I'll go 70. Yeah, about 70.
0: Okay. I thought you were going to get really specific. 72. So you think they show a lot. That's a lot.
3: Well, because, you know, this is the first time Kenny Minchie has ever started a college football game, ever.
0: That's true. Yeah.
3: He's got all new pieces all around him. So they've got to get it ready a little bit to play
0: Alabama.
3: That's
0: a little concerning. Like, you could argue Youngstown State's going to have a quarterback edge on us. Right? I mean, they have the FCS Heisman winner.
2: I watched a lot of that game Thursday. I mean, Mercyhurst.
0: You did watch it?
2: Mercy, bless their hearts. I mean, it is going to be a big difference in what Youngstown is going up against. I'll say 30% of the playbook because hopefully our offensive line, as you said, start the show. We're just running all over them and we don't have to show much.
1: Do you think?
2: I want to be as secretive as possible going into
1: you Bama. Really think Youngstown State has a better quarterback than Kentucky?
0: I'm not saying no, but I think you're going to have a guy who won the FCS Heisman, and Kenny just hasn't played in a game.
3: Started a college football game ever.
0: So, I mean,
3: I think you got to get him to knock
0: him. You could say the other guy.
1: I'm sure he started in high school. He never started a game in his life.
2: Youngstown's quarterback last year had like 3,000 passing yards and 1,500 rushing yards. Like, his numbers are silly, even though it's a different
3: and
2: level.
3: And Minchie had 0 and 0, you know?
0: All right, go ahead. What's your next question?
5: Second question is, do you think we watched film on the Indiana-Alabama bowl game last year in the Rose Bowl and basically draw up plays based off of Indiana embarrassing them?
0: Well, maybe. I mean, Indiana, I appreciate the call, kind of embarrassed Will Stein's offense twice last year, too. I mean, they beat Oregon pretty good both times. Yeah, I mean, I'm sure they will. I think it's got to be tough, honestly, Drew, in today's college football to scout because the rosters are completely

0: different every year. So, like, you can scout all you want, guys, coaches' philosophies, but the players are going to be completely different players.
1: Now, that's why right now it's unique for Kentucky. I mean, Youngstown, whatever. But, like, you want to keep it a mystery as much as you can with Alabama because Will Stein's, at this point, never coached a game. Kentucky's a new roster. You want Alabama to have as little film to look at, so I want to do as little as possible to win this coming Saturday.
0: That's a good point. We have to be one of the bigger mysteries in the country.
1: We've knew everything.
0: I mean, Will Stein's never coached a game, and all of our players are new. Like, you, how would you prepare
1: new
0: for
1: quarterback,
0: us?
1: Like, new coaches?
0: It would be impossible to prepare for us, right?
1: Yeah, I got a lot of guys coming off injury where, like, if you're just looking at a piece of paper what Kentucky has, you really probably don't know the depth chart and who's going to play the most because so many guys are bouncing back.
0: Who's next?
2: Larry from Paducah is next.
0: Larry, how are you?
3: I'm good. I just want you to know that it's not the first time I called, and it hadn't been that long since I did call. But since you're talking about stuff you never ate, I figured when you were overseas – you might have gotten a shot at haggis when you were in Scotland.
0: Oh, it's awful. No, I've eaten that. That's the worst thing in the world.
4: What is it?
0: Haggis.
4: What is that?
0: It's like sheep intestines, I think.
4: Sorry, I missed that.
0: It's people like to eat it in Scotland. It's awful. Ugh. No, I tried it because, you know, why not? But it was awful.
3: My dad, when I was over there with my dad playing golf, Dad tried it, but I avoided it. So that's the one. That's my vote.
0: Yeah. I appreciate the call. It's gross. And it doesn't.
4: It looks like a potato with meat on the inside.
0: I will say British people, Scottish people, and German people don't eat their food.
4: I'm not eating that.
0: The food is not why you go there.
1: I like German food. Just wieners and beer.
0: It's everything's fried and just.
1: Kraut? You don't like a little kraut?
0: I do like kraut, but like schnitzel and all that, I'm anti all of that. Plus, it's all they have. Like, they're very insular. Like, you can't find other kinds of food there. It's just German the whole time.
1: Hot dogs and beer. What more does a guy need?
0: We'll take a break. Come back here at Champions Golf Course, KSR.
5: Hello, I'm Gary Fogle. 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
5: I've kind of gotten into anniversary shows lately, in particular 50-year anniversary shows, you know, things that happened 50 years ago that we look back at, because oftentimes listeners will say, really? That was 50 years ago? I can't believe it. It seems like it was yesterday. And last week, we looked at The Cat's Paws. Many of you are familiar with that publication. Extensive coverage of UK athletics, which started back in 1976, September of 76. So they are celebrating their 50-year anniversary. And as I say, last week our show concentrated on that. So we're doing UK sports again this week. And this time it is the 50-year anniversary of the Peach Bowl game UK went to in 1976. And that's significant because UK had gone 25 years without going to a bowl game. I mean, UK fans, you're kind of getting antsy now that you haven't been to a bowl game in a couple of years. We sort of get spoiled, I guess, because from 2016 through 2023, those 8 seasons, UK went to a bowl game every year. So it kind of became routine. And so the last couple of years, they've not gone to a bowl game, and as the college football season gets underway, fans are wondering, hey, are we going to get back? But back in 1976, when UK went to the Peach Bowl, they hadn't been to a bowl game in 25 years. 1951 was their previous bowl game. They won the Cotton Bowl under Paul Bear Bryant. And as I say, a 25-year gap until 1976, when they went to that Peach Bowl. So a long wait for UK fans. And this, of course, this season, the 50-year anniversary of that special 1976 season. So this week, we'll look back at that and talk to some of the key players who were involved. Gary Fogel, Kentucky Sports Memories.
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2: 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Text machine is 772-774-5254. Lionel Messi has just retired from international soccer. He'll still play for Inter Miami, but he will not play for Argentina anymore. What a career, right? One of the best of all time.
3: I saw he just scored four goals in, for Miami the other day. I'd quit international and just play in Miami, too, if I'm getting four goals.
2: Not bad. We play. We announced our final exhibition game, Central Florida, in basketball. Exciting?
4: Not exciting. I'm lukewarm, I guess, on being excited.
2: If it's like last year, we'll beat Texas Tech and then lose to Central Florida.
4: Right? Yes, yeah, that's right. That's what happened.
3: Flipped.
4: That's probably better than a, you know, team that I guess you would beat by a substantial amount of points. I think this will be competitive, at least with Central Florida.
5: Isn't there a Kentucky guy on Central Florida?
3: Jordan Burks was, but he's not there now.
4: That's right.
2: Yeah, there will be, I think starting next year. So they're doing three exhibition games, and this year 32 games. Last year it was two and 31, so they've added two extra games. I think next year they're going to do two exhibition games and 33. So they keep adding.
5: Which was Pope's been pushing for that.
4: Yeah.
2: Matt Norlander, I think, said that eventually they want to get to 36. It's a lot of games. But, I mean, you're being paid a lot of money.
5: Yeah.
3: Alabama plays Auburn in a preseason game, which is
2: like
3: crazy.
2: That.
3: But, I mean, they're going to make good money.
4: I don't like it either. You already played them twice in the regular season.
2: Yeah, I mean.
3: Here's what I think is going to happen. I think they're going to do an SEC game on a Friday night before those teams play football.
2: Oh, you mean they play basketball?
3: I think we're heading towards that because they've now got an SEC preseason game in October. Now all you got to do is line it up with the football game.
2: Dude, now that I would think is a good idea. I would love to see Kentucky play Louisville in basketball on a Friday night and the football game on Saturday.
5: It'd be a great weekend for a fan
2: base.
5: And
2: if they were in the same city. Right?
4: In an exhibition game, though?
2: No, in a real game.
4: Yeah.
2: I'd love to see our Kentucky-Louisville game be Friday night in Lexington, and then the football game the next day.
4: Sure, that'd be great.
2: And you could just have like a trash talk. Maybe even have the women's game on Sunday.
5: Oh, that'd be good.
2: You know,
4: two out of three.
3: A lot of pressure on that weekend.
2: A Kentucky Louisville, but you know what I mean?
3: I meant more of an SEC preseason basketball, like playing Vandy and Rupp in an exhibition the night before they play.
2: Yeah, I don't know. For some reason, playing a team you're going to play in the regular season doesn't do it for me, Shannon, because it's like you're already going to play them.
4: Yeah, I know they're doing this just to make money, right? They're going to make a lot of money by playing this
2: because
4: game.
2: Because the exhibition games for those teams are empty. So here's a way to get people back.
4: Absolutely.
3: And in theory, the school's already in town for football. You've got them right there to fill out.
2: So you don't like my idea of the Louisville Kentucky weekend?
4: No, I do. I thought you originally were saying for exhibition. If it were regular season, absolutely.
2: Yeah.
4: I don't like playing your biggest rival in a preseason game and then turning around and playing them in a month or two from there in a regular season game.
2: If you did the men, the women, and the football the same weekend,
5: fan base would eat it up. I really do.
2: I think it would be. Are you all right there, Billy? Do I need to
3: don't
2: call
3: throw up on the rug.
2: Do I need to call Marissa?
4: Is that orange juice? Is there?
3: Yeah, Billy's got orange juice.
4: Now Mario is he choking? Billy. Do you know the Heimlich? He could save his life. That's a good way to return.
2: Mario's trying to
4: get
2: Billy back by helping him.
3: Life full circle over here.
4: Yeah. Billy was choking. Does anybody know the Heimlich? You could save somebody?
2: Well, I didn't say that. I know it.
4: you know it exists.
2: Don't put the pressure on me.
4: Like, I've heard of it. I don't really know how to do it.
2: Who's up next?
6: Mark is up next.
2: Mark, go ahead, Mark.
7: Hey, what's going on, Matt?
2: Doing good.
7: Hey, I got a question for you. Honestly, I don't think this is a plan. I think you not having bias was the most asinine thing I've ever heard in my life.
2: Why?
7: And the fact that you think that Joey Votto not having nachos is asinine. One thing is, Votto is a Canadian baseball player. That's similar to, and expecting him to have an ethnic food like nachos, which is a Mexican food.
2: Yes.
7: And it's kind of like asking a Mexican athlete if he's ever had, like, maple syrup and waffles. You know, those things. But the fact of no pie. Man,
2: yeah, but what I'm saying to you, though, is nachos are everywhere, right? I can get nachos at almost any restaurant. Certainly can get it at every baseball game.
5: And he's a baseball player.
2: And he's a baseball player. Pie is not something I run into. Unless you go to Ramsey's, when am I seeing a pie?
4: They don't have pie at like a Reds game?
2: Appreciate the call. I don't think there's pie at a Reds game.
4: Huh?
3: Who's eating pie at a baseball game?
2: I think it would be
4: I would.
2: I think it would be weird to go get a pie.
4: Derby City pie or something?
3: The comparison with Votto would be like if Matt did a radio show at a pie shop every day, but just never took the time to eat
2: the
3: pie.
2: And never tried it.
3: Votto's
2: exactly
3: always
2: right.
3: around nachos.
4: What's their, you see, he's Canadian, so what's their thing? Is it
2: poutine.
4: Poutine. So is that like asking somebody from Mexico if they had poutine?
2: Okay, so poutine, like, have you all ever had poutine? I know Drew has.
4: First time I'd ever had it was on that trip.
5: That's right.
4: Okay, we were in Maine or something.
2: But, like, there's nowhere here that sells it.
4: No.
2: I can't imagine Canadians don't eat nachos. I can't imagine they're just like, we don't have nachos in Canada. Canada is not, you know, Liberia. Like, it's just right there.
3: It's pretty much Detroit.
2: I'm sure if you go to a Blue Jays game, I am sure there are nachos there.
5: Sure.
3: I can't go to a Blue Jays game.
2: You can't because you're banned.
3: You all let me know if there's nachos when you get there.
2: Drew is banned at the Toronto
5: there's
2: Blue Jays.
5: There's probably nachos in the Blue Jays locker room. Probably every locker room.
4: Yeah, they have nachos in the locker room.
5: Everybody eat some nachos and go play a game.
2: I think if you want your baseball team to be good, you can't be having nachos in the locker room.
5: Oh, they have the big food spread table in the middle of the locker room. There's wings and nachos and chips.
4: Oh, it says at the Blue Jays stadium they have custom nacho stations.
3: Yeah, I'm looking at it. They got good nachos.
4: Jerk chicken nachos.
2: Wow. Oh, I bet that's good.
4: Yeah.
2: I like jerk. That's combining a lot of ethnic foods. You get Jamaican jerk chicken, Mexican nachos in Canada. It's like the United Nations of goodness.
4: That's what nachos are about. You throw a little
2: that's
4: bit
2: right,
4: of everything
2: the
4: in there.
2: United Nations. Nachos are about diversity.
4: You need to unite all the foods together
2: it's the
4: in
2: DEI
4: one.
2: DEI of foods.
4: That's right. That's true. If you don't know what to do with it, throw it on the nachos.
2: What's next?
6: Jared is up next.
2: Jared, go ahead, Jared.
8: Hey, Matt, what's up? First time, very, very long time.
2: And saying
8: you've not had a piece. Yeah, you saying you're not having a piece of pie? I've heard some crazy things on this show over the years. That's up there, man. That's crazy. If I had my perfect way to die, it would be eating a piece of peanut butter pie. Mid pie.
2: Really? That's
8: out.
2: How you want to go.
4: Last meal.
8: That would be my ideal way. By the way, Matt, I'm a diehard Reds fan. I appreciate you preaching the Reds. Joey Votto, legend. How they don't have a statue of that man already in front of Great American Ballpark is beyond
2: me. They bought him a clock. Or he bought him a clock.
3: Yeah, he had to buy his own clock.
2: He bought his own clock, which I didn't understand. But, yeah, I appreciate the call. I mean, the problem is, I'm just going to be real. I don't mean to be mean, but they have Barry Larkin on every game, and he's a dud. He doesn't say, what do you think, Barry? Well, he hit the ball. Like it's not – whereas Jeff Brantley is funny.
5: He's good.
2: Votto is insightful. Sadak, the play-by-play guy, is exciting. And then they go to Barry Larkin, and he's like, got him, catch it.
3: they're two Barry. Outs. We need one more
2: appreciate
3: out.
2: Appreciate it, Barry. Thanks for – and he doesn't even go to road games, so he doesn't even want to leave his house.
3: Oh,
2: you
3: wow.
2: know what? I just tell him, just take the home games off too.
3: How'd he get that deal?
4: That's what I want to know.
2: He doesn't go to road games. He only does the home games, and he's not even good.
5: I'm shocked he's not good because he's, you know, he was
4: just because a good baseball player doesn't mean he's good at talking.
5: But he was like their mouth for the Reds for years when he was there. You know,
2: what do you mean he was their mouth? What does that mean?
5: He was always their spokesperson and they always, you know, the interview.
2: Well, he's not good.
5: Not good on TV.
2: He's boring. He's really boring. I mean, the whole, first of all, I don't understand why people think you have to be good at announcing. Actually, being good, the best people are not. Like John Madden was really good player, but he wasn't the best.
5: Right.
2: Right? Like
4: but he had enthusiasm.
2: Tom Brady and Tony Romo, they're not the best at announcing, right? Chris Collins Greg Olsen, they're better. You don't – just because somebody's great at something doesn't mean they're going to be great at the other thing, right?
4: Yeah, I think that's true. I don't know. What do you think that Barry Larkin, just because he's a good player –
5: No, he was the voice of the Reds in the locker room. You know, every time there was interviews and stuff, he's always the guy that met the media. So
4: because they knew he'd give the boring answer.
2: Yeah, because they knew he wouldn't say anything.
5: Well, he was good back in those days.
3: But good for the Reds to just toe the line.
2: Yeah. By the way, Shiach Pete did not get picked
5: Saw that.
2: Up.
5: Saw that.
2: What's Dane Key? So Dane Key got waived. Is he going to get on the practice squad today?
5: He's got until 4 o'clock to clear waivers. If he clears waivers, nobody picks him up, the Broncos are going to sign him to the practice squad.
2: Is that scoop?
5: Yes.
4: Nobody else said that. I would say it is.
2: Wait a minute. So you're going on record.
5: That's where the situation is right now. If nobody claims him on waivers, the Broncos are going to sign him to the practice squad.
2: Scoo.
4: Lemon.
2: Okay. So Shiach didn't make it.
4: The guy got a game ball a week ago, and then he gets
2: and
4: cut.
2: Then they told him to get
4: he
2: out.
4: He got to make the speech in the locker room, and then they go, well, you know what? Sorry, we don't really need
2: that
4: you.
2: That wasn't. He called them his brothers.
4: Yeah.
2: And a week later, they disowned him.
3: He said, I like how far we've come. It was like, it's week two preseason. You just got there.
5: He should capitalize on that, sign with another team, give their locker room speech, get cut.
2: Oh, you think he should just be the official?
4: It's kind of motivational speech.
3: After
4: motivational
3: the crowd he had, Arizona should sign him. Just nothing else to sell tickets.
5: That's true.
2: Yeah. Barry on Brown made the team.
5: Did.
3: He didn't just make it. He's going to play for them. Like, he's going to be a part of their offense.
2: Jagger Burton made the team.
5: He's definitely going to start right now. So he's their starting left guard, I believe, is left guard.
2: Now, Chip Trainum had to be, like, carried off the field in the last game. Hopefully he's okay. I haven't heard an update yet. Have you?
3: Haven't heard an update, but tough for him there in that spot. He's a guy who could maybe make a team.
2: Did I see Marcus Cox or whatever?
3: Yeah, he made a team. I was about to say, there's two surprises. And then Seth McGowan is now Jonathan Taylor's back up with the Colts.
2: Really? Yeah, Seth McGowan made it.
3: He's RB2 in Indianapolis.
2: Well, there you go. Well, I hope Dame makes it.
5: I do, too. Yeah, he had a good preseason.
2: So then Devin made it, right?
5: Devin definitely made the roster.
2: So Dame would be on the team. Even though he'd be on the practice squad, he'd be on the team with his brother.
5: Correct.
2: Does that mean a lot of trips to you for you to Denver?
5: Well, I looked at the schedule last night. They play at Charlotte and at Pittsburgh, relatively close to here. I'd probably go to both of those.
2: You go to Charlotte and Pittsburgh?
5: Yeah.
2: Okay.
3: But does he – I mean, he wants a team to call, or do you ignore calls and just stay in Denver with your brother?
5: I think he'd prefer to stay with the Broncos, to be honest, because, yeah.
3: But if he make a team.
2: But if someone calls him, he'll be on a team.
5: Not necessarily – somebody else could sign him and put
3: full,
5: him in the practice squad.
3: If somebody called me and said they had an opportunity, I'd want to stay in Denver.
2: If somebody calls him, they put him on the roster.
5: Weren't all rosters filled – had to be due by 4 o'clock yesterday?
2: No, but then they'll
5: cut somebody.
2: Yeah. So if he gets called, he will make a 53-man roster. Wouldn't you prefer that?
5: Yes.
2: Okay.
5: I thought the rosters were all set. I didn't realize.
2: Yeah, that's the only reason they could take you, or else everybody would just take everybody's players. To take you, they have to put you on the roster.
5: Gotcha.
2: So I know this because NFL
5: expert.
2: Yeah.
3: Which, by the way, fun time yesterday.
2: Yeah, we'll talk about that in a minute. Tell me about Stockton Morgan.
5: Oh, I've got it pulled up. I knew you were going to call me about this today.
2: Because it's on the list.
4: Call you about it?
2: First of all, I didn't call you. And secondly, you knew because it's on the show.
5: Now listen closely. I got some good information here for you. Pumpkin spice season is coming.
2: What does that have to do with a mortgage?
4: It's already here.
5: But that doesn't mean you have to wait until fall to start planning for a home purchase.
2: Well, but pumpkin spice is already here. It is fall.
5: Yeah. It's coming, so it doesn't mean you have to wait.
4: Came out a few days ago, actually. But Starbucks.
5: 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So good friends of the show, good friends of our golf scrambles. We can't thank you enough.
2: Is there any place you and I really liked poutine? Is there any place in Lexington or Louisville that has poutine?
3: I was trying to think of that when you mentioned it being around here. Nothing comes to mind.
2: I feel like somebody should get poutine.
4: I bet they've got it at a place in Louisville somewhere.
3: We could open a poutine.
4: It feels like one of those, like, downtown.
2: Hipster.
4: Yeah.
2: Poutine's good. When Drew and I went, Drew ate poutine at every stop.
3: Mm-hmm. What if I just typed in fries, gravy, and cheese curds?
2: Yeah.
4: Poutine near me.
2: There's this website called Poutine.
4: No, I'm just saying, if I type
2: it in. No, be careful how you spell
4: it. I might end up at a trailer park at 9 o'clock in the morning.
2: Don't be like the 49ers. We'll be right back.
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2: 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We'll quickly do DraftKings. 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We'll be doing a lot of DraftKings as we get closer to the end of the week. Let's do some tennis. You ready for some tennis?
3: Heck yeah.
2: Let's do Blake Shelton tonight on Arthur Ashe Stadium.
5: Blake Shelton. Wow, he switched careers.
4: He'll be your honeybee.
2: What's Shelton's first name? It's not Blake. It starts with a B. What is it? Ben.
4: Who are you when I'm not looking?
2: Blake Shelton versus Garth Brooks on Arthur Ashe Stadium.
3: Garth. Body's Garth.
2: No,
3: Garth.
2: Ben Shelton versus T. Greekspoor. That's not nice of him to say that about the Greek people.
4: Greekspoor. Greekspoor. I feel like he's a villain.
2: Give me Blake Shelton. Who you got?
5: Oh, Blake's little brother Ben is a great 4-star tennis player. We're going with Ben Shelton.
4: Think Gwen Stefani will be there cheering him on?
5: Yes.
2: Probably so.
3: No, he is dating Trinity Rodman.
4: What?
3: So this is Dennis's son-in-law.
4: What?
3: I'm going with Ben Shelton.
2: Ben Shelton dates Dennis Rodman's daughter.
3: Blake Shelton doesn't date her. Ben Shelton does.
4: Okay, I confused my Sheltons.
2: Yeah, Dennis Rodman's daughter plays pro soccer and dates
4: Ben
2: Shelton.
4: I thought the Blake Shelton.
3: So Gwen's there. We got problems.
4: I thought Blake and Gwen broke up. You're breaking news to me.
2: County club in Lexington has poutine.
3: I had a few people tell me that, too.
2: Where is that?
3: It's over there kind of, what's this, near third kind of, third-ish.
2: Okay.
3: You can walk there from Gray Line Station.
4: Places in Lowell have it here. Four Pegs Smokehouse.
2: Oh, I've been there, yeah.
4: What about the Troll Pub?
2: I've heard of it. Yeah.
4: And Hawk's Corner.
2: Don't know what that is.
4: Yeah.
2: Okay. Who's up next?
6: Terry is up next.
2: Terry, go ahead, Terry.
19: Hey, guys. A couple of quick football things and a Mitchell question. As far as the reason that the game's probably not sold out this week is, this doesn't apply to me, but a lot of people don't want to sit in that heat.
2: It's going to be really hot. Really hot.
19: Yeah. And segueing into that, you know, Stein said in the first scrimmage he was not happy with the way the team acclimated to the heat. Do you think this week in practice he has them out there some just to get them ready for Saturday?
2: Yeah, this is going to be a hottest. This is going to be, they think, the hottest full week of the year here in Lexington. I appreciate the call. They say it could be 97 at kickoff on Saturday.
3: Well, we are playing Penguins, so what better time to have?
2: Well, I mean, it's going to be tough for them, too. I mean, it's not like they're going to be used to it.
5: I did just hear this, that before their scrimmage Saturday, he had them all stay in the hotel Friday night and go through what the game day atmosphere is going to be like, and told them all, when you do the catwalk, you take your earbuds out, and you visit with the fans, you high-five fans, and you talk to the fans, you do the catwalk. He wants them to be very fan.
2: Is this
5: scoop?
4: Wow. Never heard this one either.
2: So wait a minute. First of all, you heard what? They stayed in a hotel Friday
5: night before their scrimmage this past Saturday.
2: Do you know what hotel?
5: I don't.
2: Okay. So they stayed in a hotel, and then what was the other thing?
3: It's out by the airport.
5: And then they did he told the team, when you do the catwalk, no earbuds, no headphones, take them out. I want you to interact with the fans. I want you to high-five fans. I want you to talk to the fans as you do the catwalk. So that'd be something different. Yeah, I do. I really like that. Be more fan interactive. Get the fans excited about who these guys are.
3: Yeah, but when they catwalk, that's the last segment of the pregame show. They should be listening to us as they walk into the stadium.
5: Good point. Probably give them,
2: are you
5: motivation.
2: Excited, by the way, to get back to the pregame shows?
5: I miss football. I mean, I really do. I mean, I'm a basketball kid, but I miss football, going to the games and the pregame shows and everything.
2: Yeah, we'll know for sure Wednesday, but we will probably be at the KS Bar. KS Bar will probably be open Saturday with the new walk-on.
5: Those are one of my favorite days of the year, game days at KS Bar.
2: Walk-ons, by the way, opens today, I think.
5: Opens today, that's
3: it does.
5: Right.
2: It's really nice in there, by the way.
5: I went to their lunch on Friday. You know, they invited people to come in as they were testing
2: the
5: kitchen.
2: You went because it was free food.
5: Absolutely,
2: free food.
5: I did, yeah.
2: Yeah. All right. Well, thank you to the folks here at Champions Commonwealth Causes. Their great golf scramble, the Generosity Classic. Remember, go to commonwealthcauses.org. $10, you got a chance to win a raffle for free season tickets. Everybody, thanks to, again, to Joey's Carpet.
4: Yeah.
5: Shout out.
2: Thanks to all the people, your Billy, Marissa, Sarah, Perrin, Drea, Tiffany, Salzman. No thank you to Mario.
4: Poor Mario.
3: You bounce back, Mario.
4: Poor Mario.
3: Puke and rally, buddy. Puke and rally. This is the rally part.
4: Yeah. Poor Mario. I feel so bad for you.
2: Oh, y'all mean,
4: yeah, they kept.
2: Poor Mario.
4: Poor Mario.
2: Poor Mario. Throwing up on someone's rug. We'll see you later.

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2: Kentucky State Police are investigating threats against three different school districts. In Harrison County, Superintendent Harry Burchett confirmed early Sunday morning they were looking into a message, adding a student immediately reported it to a responsible adult. In Bourbon County, officials are bulking up their security presence after learning of a threatening message Sunday. The district added they don't have information about an ongoing credible threat. In Robertson County, Superintendent Sean Bailey said a letter dated Sunday mentioned concerning social media activity that referenced their students and staff. They too found no information that makes it a credible threat, however. Officials warn parents to talk to their kids about making these types of threats and the trouble that they can wind up in. A pair of teenage boys who went missing Sunday evening are back home safe. Laurel County deputies shared 17-year-old Robert Gordon and 15-year-old Jonah Jeffries went missing from the same place, but they were later found by Corbin police around 9:45. Their conditions and why they ran away remains unknown. It's a murder indictment against Julian Bell. He's accused of fatally stabbing John Anthony Foster Jr. in Christian County back on July 4th. Foster would die from the numerous stab wounds to the stomach and chest. Two bystanders tried to break up their fight, but they also suffered injuries. The Louisville Zoo's flamingo flock got larger, with officials announcing a hatchling on Saturday. The zoo says flamingos lay an egg each year, and once the chicks hatch, they stay with their parents until they hit about 3 to 4 years old. Chilean flamingos are known for their bright pink colors, but chicks start off gray or white. Their diet helps form the color. This announcement came on the same day as the Louisville Zoo's monthly birthday celebration. I'm Lee Mowen.
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5: With your news flash, I'm Trey Westerberg. President Donald Trump says he will mark the 25th anniversary of 9/11 at the Pentagon. Vice President J.D. Vance will attend the ceremony in New York while other officials go to Shanksville. The September 11th attacks killed nearly 3,000 people and reshaped U.S. national security. A South Carolina police officer was killed and another injured in a gunfight Saturday at a Columbia Park. Police say officers were responding to a domestic dispute when they exchanged gunfire with a suspect. Officer Christopher DeLong died while Officer David Dymock was hospitalized in stable condition. NASA's newest space telescope launched Sunday aboard a SpaceX Falcon Heavy rocket. The Roman Space Telescope will search for planets and study dark energy across the universe. The telescope is expected to reach its observation point about 1 million miles away in 3 months. I'm Trey Westerberg with your news flash.

0: With your weather flash for Whitley City, I'm Sarah Silver on Hay 98. 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This afternoon, sunny with a high near 88. Tonight, mostly clear with a low around 71. As we look ahead to Tuesday, patchy fog in the morning, then sunny with a high near 91, and temperatures could feel even warmer. Currently, it's 86 and clear. I'm Sarah Silver with your weather flash.
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3: Today is Monday, August 31st. Today is the 243rd day of the year, with 122 days remaining in 2026. McCrary County's Holly Darty has been named a finalist for the 2026 Toyota Family Teacher of the Year Award. The honor is presented annually by the National Center for Families Learning with support from the Toyota Corporation. It recognizes educators from across the nation who use a strong multi-generational approach to learning and focus on building effective family-school partnerships that support student learning outcomes and school improvement. There are six finalists for this year's Teacher of the Year Award, including Holly Darty, who is the Youth Services Librarian at the McCrary County Public Library. The winner will be announced in November during the fall conference of the National Center for Families Learning to be held in San Antonio, Texas. Congratulations to McCrary County's own Holly Darty. McCrary County officials have taken a step toward ridding downtown Whitley City of an eyesore, which is also a liability. During the Thursday, August 27th meeting of the McCrary County Fiscal Court, the court voted to move ahead with a survey of the old county jail building to determine the level of asbestos within the building. That is the first step to possibly demolishing that building. County officials have said they are not sure what else might be done with the property, adding that additional courthouse parking was one option. The county maintains that building is in such disrepair that it would not be possible to use the building for any purpose in the future. This week at the McCrary County Public Library, they have a book sale going on today through Wednesday. Today through Wednesday, book sale going on. A lot of good prices on everything from paperback to hardback to audiobooks, and the proceeds from that will support the local Dolly Parton Imagination Library at the public library. Book sale today through Wednesday. For adults, yoga class coming up 5:30 today. That's at 5:30 today for yoga class. And for youth, coming up on Tuesday, 4 p.m. Crafternoon, friendship bracelets and beaded sunglasses, ages 6 to 14. That'll be 4 on Tuesday by RSVP. Book Mobile back on the road on Tuesday, covering new Highway 92. That includes Poly Ellis Road, Cal Hill Road, and 3C Road. 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Turning to this date in history, today is August 31st. In 1888, the Whitechapel murders began. At 3:40 a.m. on that date, the body of Mary Ann Nichols was found in the impoverished Whitechapel district of London, England. This was debatably the first in a series of brutal murders that autumn that claimed the lives of at least 5 women, perhaps more, by a serial killer who became known as Jack the Ripper. The Jack the Ripper or Whitechapel murders beginning on this date, 1888, claimed at least 5 victims that fall. In 1896, on this date, 2 weeks after the Rabbit Bonanza Creek claim was filed, gold was discovered on El Dorado Creek, a tributary of Bonanza. More than $30 million worth of gold, worth between $600 and $700 million in today's money, was mined from the El Dorado claim in 1896. The Klondike El Dorado gold discovery this date in 1896. 1997, on this date, Diana, Princess of Wales, died in a car crash with her companion, Dodi Fayed, in Paris, France. Although press photographers had been pursuing her car, French courts determined that the paparazzi were not responsible for the crash, but rather a driver operating under the influence of alcohol was. Diana, a very popular British royal who worked on behalf of many charities, was mourned the world over. Diana, Princess of Wales, dying on this date, 1997. In 2001, 25 years ago, Mr. Rogers' Neighborhood signed off the air. The beloved PBS television program, Mr. Rogers' Neighborhood, aired for the last time. It was the 912th episode. Presbyterian minister and host Fred Rogers first greeted children in 1968 with his trademark, "Won't You Be My Neighbor?" Mr. Rogers' Neighborhood signing off the air 25 years ago today.
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3: Todd Spradlin, age 81, of Pine Knot, the widower of Orangelee Stephen Spradlin, passed away Friday, August 28th. 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Margie Strunk, age 62, of Pine Knot, passed away Thursday, August 27th. 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Opal New, age 78, of Whitley City, passed away Thursday, August 27th. 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McCrary County Funeral Home is in charge of the arrangements for Opal New. Shirley Lynn Dobbs Lewis, age 62, of Stearns, passed away Thursday, August 27th. She was the widow of Henderson Carl Lewis. Cremation was chosen. Memorial service this Friday, September 4th at 12 noon. That'll be at Pine Knot Funeral Home with Brother Hilton Duncan officiating. She'll be laid to rest alongside her husband in Quarter Cemetery. Pine Knot Funeral Home is in charge of the arrangements for Shirley Lynn Dobbs Lewis.
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3: 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The McCrary Mountain Craft Center holding their monthly meeting coming up on Tuesday, September 8th. That'll be at 11 a.m. at the VFW building, downtown Whitley City. Everyone is welcome. And the McCrary County Homemakers having an ice cream and crafting social on Saturday, September 19th. 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It's going to be the 19th from 10 to 2 at the McCrary County Extension Office. Enjoy a sweet treat, make a fun craft to take home, and learn more about the Homemakers group locally. So again, that's on September 19th, 10 to 2 at the Extension Office. 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Click on community.
5: This morning, the love Dolly Parton showered upon the world is shining brightly back on her.
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7: She was the best person in the world. Are you kidding me?
5: Dolly was a true American original. The singer, songwriter, businesswoman, and philanthropist passed away in a Nashville hospital surrounded by loved ones. Her team confirming, after bravely facing a brief battle with cancer, Dolly departed her earthly life. Her broad appeal reflected across the globe, from Hollywood's Walk of Fame to Music City, Nashville, to her hometown of Sevierville, Tennessee, even Buckingham Palace. Overnight, New York's Empire State Building turned pink at 9:25. A reference to her hit movie and song, 9:25. President Trump ordered flags to fly at half staff for a week. Last year, after losing Carl Dean, her husband of 60 years, the music icon began struggling with her own health. Fans started to worry when Parton postponed a Las Vegas residency, and her sister asked for prayers on Facebook. At the time, Parton, in her signature style, tried to reassure everyone nothing major was wrong.
8: And I'm not ready to die yet.
9: Hey!
5: In March, she appeared at Dollywood's opening day celebration.
8: I just kind of got wore down and wore out, grieving over Carl and a lot of other little things going on.
5: Just last week, she missed the opening of a new roller coaster at Dollywood, but surprised fans with this video, clad in butterfly wings.
8: My little butterfly wings are getting kind of tired.
5: Then came the news no one was expecting, announced by her nephew.
10: Dolly has lived in the light and is in the arms of Jesus.
5: Her Steel Magnolias co-star, actress Sally Field, wrote, "If there are truly angels on earth, then we have just lost one." Lily Tomlin and Jane Fonda, who made up that iconic 9-to-5 trio with Dolly, are remembering their friend. Fonda writes, "She is woven into all our lives and hearts forever." And fellow legend Paul McCartney posted photos of the two together at the Grand Ole Opry, summing it up, quote, "It is hard to imagine living in a world without Dolly." After a lifetime of bright lights and even brighter rhinestones, the girl from Tennessee's Great Smoky Mountains is going home.
10: May God bless Dolly Parton, and may God bless you all. She will always love you.
11: And folks, welcome to the tribute to the late Miss Dolly. There have been so much spoken and written about Dolly since her passing. And I want to start from her birth to the end of her life. And there is so much to say and so much to play. And I will have to kind of hit the high spots. But folks, this will be a loving tribute to the lady simply known as Dolly. And she was born Dolly Rebecca Parton, January 19th, back in 1946, was an American singer, songwriter, actress, and businesswoman, dubbed the Queen of Country. And she was one of the most successful music performers in history. She was also known for her cultural influence and philanthropy via Dollywood and the Dollywood Foundation. With more than 100 million records sold, she is among the best-selling music artists of all time. And like I mentioned, she was born January 19th, 1946, in a one-room cabin on the banks of the Little Pigeon River in Pittman Center, Tennessee. She was the fourth of 12 children, born to Avery Lee Carolyn Owens and Robert Lee Parton. And Dolly's middle name came from her maternal great-great-grandmother, Rebecca Whitted. And Dolly, she always said they were dirt poor. And when the doctor came to deliver her, he was paid with a sack of meal. And later on in life, Dolly wrote a song about that doctor, Dr. Robert F. Thompson.

Dr. Robert F. Thomas, and that was Miss Dolly. And I didn't look to see when that was written, but it was after she became a star, I would think. But Dolly was always, always writing songs. And it says her, talking about her mother,

A replica of the Locust Ridge Cabin is displayed at her namesake theme park, Dollywood, and the farm acreage and surrounding woodlands inspired her to write the song My Tennessee Mountain Home. I'll play that just a little later. But much of her music, as always, it played an important role in her early life. She was brought up in the Church of God in a congregation pastored by her grandfather, Jake Robert Owens. Her earliest public performances were in church, beginning at age 6. At 7, she started playing a homemade guitar, and when she was 8, her uncle, Bill Owens, bought her a real guitar. And in 1956, she goes to Knoxville to be on the Kaz Walker Show. She was about 10 at that time. And most of us back then, we remember watching Dolly on Kaz Walker's Farm and Home Hour, I believe was the name. And when she was 12, she recorded a couple songs on the Gold Band label. And I'm going to play a couple from this one. And it was on her first LP. And this is entitled Something Fishy. There.

And it was Puppy Love. That was her first release single, and that was on the Gold Band label. And it wasn't, she recorded that at age 11, but it wasn't released until 2 years later. So that was a little bit in the making. I don't know why they delayed that, but that's what it says. And working with her frequent songwriting partner, her uncle, Bill Owens, she wrote several charting singles, including this one that made it to the top 10. And this is Bill Phillips, along with Miss Dolly, Put It Off Until Tomorrow.

0: and it was Bill Phillips and Miss Dolly from 1966. Dolly and I guess her Uncle Bill had written that. Put it off until tomorrow. And folks, I shall return right after this.
1: In the summertime when the weather is hot.
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0: And during that time period, she also wrote one that Skeeter Davis took to number 11, Fuel to the Flame. I played that several times by Skeeter. And Dolly also had it on that Hello, I'm Dolly LP. And many other artists recorded some of her music. Kitty Wells and Hank Williams Jr. And her first country single, written by Curly Putman, hit number 24 in 1967, and this is Dumb Blonde.

Dumb Blonde, and that was her her first country single. That was back in 1967, made it up to number 24. And in 1967, that's when Porter Wagoner, he come knocking on Dolly's door to be on his program. Norma Jean, his regular female companion, was leaving, and that put Dolly in the spotlight on the radio and TV. And their first single together released was The Last Thing on My Mind, Porter and Dolly.

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And they recorded and put out several hits, including this one. This is Just Someone I Used to Know.

And the sweet by and by was Daddy was an old-time preacher man. And she had written that about her grandfather, Jake Owens. He was a pastor. Daddy was an old-time preacher man. And I'm going to play one more from Porter and Dolly. And I always wondered about this. Is forever longer than always? Maybe you can answer it.

0: is forever longer than always. And that was Porter and Dolly. And I'm going to play this little tribute from Reba.
1: Reba McEntire is reacting to the heartbreaking news of Dolly Parton's death. And her message shows just how close these two country music legends really were. Reba shared several photos of herself with Dolly and said she had just gotten the news that her buddy Dolly had passed on to the higher and greater side. She thanked Dolly for everything she gave to the world, specifically mentioning her love, her music, and what Reba described as her huge, huge heart. And coming from Reba, this tribute hits differently. These weren't just two massive country stars who happened to know each other. They shared decades in the same industry. And Reba clearly considered Dolly a genuine friend. She said, "There will never, ever be another Dolly." And that people will cherish every memory and every note she ever sang. But probably the most emotional part came at the end. Reba revealed that she'll never forget the first time she met Dolly. She'll also never forget their last conversation, saying she holds that memory with love in her heart. She finished the tribute with a fitting message to her longtime friend. "I will always love you." With everything Dolly meant to country music, seeing Reba say goodbye like this is incredibly powerful.
0: And that's just one of the many stars that come out to tell Dolly goodbye. I guess no other words to say that better. But she was loved by just about everyone. And when she joined with Porter, teamed up with Porter, she signed with RCA as well. And this was her first single as a solo artist. This happened in 1968. This is "Just Because I'm a Woman."

0: Just Because I'm a Woman, and that was her first released single as a solo artist after teaming up with Porter Wagoner. That was on RCA label back in 1968. And I shall return right after this.
1: 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From my blue

Blue Ridge Mountain Boy. And then in December 1970, she releases Joshua. And that became her first number one hit. Let's give this a listen.

0: And that was Joshua, and that was her first number one single as a solo artist. And that was, what did I say, back in 1970, December of 70. And, folks, I shall return. And when I do, Mr. Grady Wilson, he's up here from McCurry County Public Library. We want to talk about the Imagination Library that Miss Dolly had set up. And their McCurry County Public Library is part of that. So we'll hear a little more about that right after this.
1: 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I'm Karen Tucker, Vice President with UCB here in Whitley City. 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
0: And let me see if I got say something in that, Grady.
3: Hello.
0: No. Try that one.
4: Hello.
0: Yeah. Now we're cooking. Okay. I'm glad you could take the time to come up because this, I hope this keeps on continuing,
4: yes.
0: The Imagination Library. How long has it been a part of the library up here?
4: Okay. Yes, sir. Overall, the Dolly Parton Imagination Library has basically been around since 1995. Dolly started that down in Sevier County, and it just really took off, and then she just expanded it, first to Tennessee and then into other states. I think right now every state has some sort of Dolly Parton Imagination Library presence. In Kentucky, I'm happy to say every county has it. Not all states have it in every county, but Kentucky does. And then there's also other countries. I believe Great Britain, Ireland, I think Canada maybe, Australia. Not sure about Canada, but just to date, so Dolly Parton Imagination Library has been around for about 31 years. In that time, they have donated over 332 million. I mean, a lot of books. Almost over a quarter of a billion books they've donated. They do 2 million a month right now worldwide. But here in the county, Dolly Parton Imagination Library has been around for a while. You had a lot of great organizations like Christian Appalachian Project up at the Eagle Sawyer School. They were doing Dolly Parton Imagination Library. We abbreviate it DPIL. They were doing DPIL enrollments, you know, quite a few years ago. Integrated Community Ministries, kind of over on the west end of the county, they were doing enrollments as well. But at the time, the state was not funding. The state stepped in around 2021, 2022, and started offering groups 50%. If your organization would do Dolly Parton Imagination Library, they would match it. And that was kind of a real game changer. So CAP and ICM at that time, before that, there was no state matching, so they were paying all the total cost themselves. So they were, I believe, if I remember correctly, they were kind of doing it like just for certain zip codes. And then with that expanded funding from the state, and that's when you saw the Imagination Library really expand in Kentucky, because if it wasn't for that matching, a lot of communities like ours wouldn't be able to do it. So for countywide, we started in September of 2022, so we're coming up on our four-year anniversary here in the county.
0: And I'm sure it's grown every year, hasn't it?
4: It has. And one thing I'd like to say real quick is the library's kind of involved. Really, it's the Friends of the McCrae County Public Library, which is a nonprofit group. The Friends of the Library really kind of oversee the Dolly Parton Imagination Library here in the community. I mean, we take enrollments and we answer questions, but really it's the Friends of the Library that kind of oversee everything. And I'm sort of just here, just sort of as just a humble messenger.
0: Well,
4: but
0: I didn't know that. I thought the library had a big part in it.
4: Yeah, I mean we try to help, but again, it's really the Friends that oversee it. But I mean, okay. Any questions or whatnot, we're happy to answer and such. So we started in September of 2022. Again, you know, there are already a number of children who are enrolled, like, you know, through Integrated Community Ministries, through Christian Appalachian Project. And once we went countywide with it, they sort of kind of like were absorbed into the overarching organization. So, you know, we probably had, you know, maybe starting out with them, maybe right about 100, a little over. I can't remember the exact number. So over 4 years, we have grown to today. I double-checked the numbers today. We have 725 enrolled. Now, that's today, but since we've started the program, you know, all those years ago, we've had 456 kids graduate, you know, is eligible for children birth to five. Once they turn five, they graduate, and then because this is designed to get them ready for kindergarten. So 725 now, 456 who have graduated from the program. One thing I'd like to say I'm awfully proud of, and again, it's not, I'm not taking credit for it because it's not me. It's just all the wonderful people through our friends group and just all the great people in the community who have, like, supported us and backed us. But back in the spring, we reached the number one enrollment for the state. Now, that's based on not our overall numbers. It's based on the percentage of children under the age of five who are enrolled in your local DPIL program. So right now, according to the census, we have, I think, approximately like 950 kids under the age of five in the county. So we had like, you know, 700 enrolled, which puts our enrollment like around 72-73%. So basically, other counties, other communities have more kids enrolled, but the overall percentage, we had the highest percentage in the state.
0: Well, that is good, isn't mm-hmm. it? Let me, I want to play, I had it written down, but I'm going to play this song, then I'm going to say something about it. This was Dolly's Coat of Many Colors.
4: Okay.
0: This is probably one of her, I don't know if it's her actually theme song, but it sure goes with her.
4: And they actually made that into a book, too. And she wrote a book.
0: Yeah, that's what I'm going to say about it, about the book. Okay. Well, you may know this already, but we'll talk about it right okay. as we listen to Coat of Many Colors.

0: and it was Miss Dolly with coat of many colors. And I mentioned this to Grady while that was playing. February 27, 2018, Dolly donates the Imagination Library's 100 millionth book, Coat of Many Colors, to the Library of Congress. And that is a lot of books, isn't it, Mr. Wilson?
1: That is. This has just been so incredible. Larry and I were talking on the break that Dolly said, like, if your state offers DPIL and if you can get every a presence or an affiliate to do DPIL in every county so the whole state gets signed up, Dolly would come to your state. And that happened in 24. All the counties in Kentucky had a DPIL affiliate, and they had a kind of Dolly did a Q&A with the governor and sang some songs, and place was packed. There was people from all over the state. It was really, really something.
0: Yeah, that Dolly could draw a crowd, sure enough, especially for something like this. You know, all the people that are so-called billionaires, I don't understand why they can't do something like Dolly did. Not only about her books, but, you know, she was giving money away all the time, different organizations, trying to help people.
1: She was. I mean, she would be fondly remembered regardless, but I know just other than being a fantastic, once-in-a-lifetime talent and entertainer, I know the thing people keep on talking about is the library, because, again, it's like over, 300 million books, in like 31 years. Basically, Dolly, the Dollywood Foundation, or the Imagination Library, they pay the cost of the book. It's up to the local affiliate to kind of like help with the postage. So it's kind of like local communities have like a little skin in the game. But I mean, Dolly's organization, they're doing the cost of the books. They're doing the logistics. They select the books based on age. Age appropriate. So if you've got a 1-year-old, you're going to get a 1-year-old appropriate book. So, I mean, their team has gone over with librarians, education specialists, teachers to kind of pick books that are age appropriate for each year from 0 to 5.
0: And I'm sure that's a little bit of moolah, isn't it?
1: It's just
0: making the books.
1: Mm-hmm. Yep. Yeah, and I mean, and these are nice books. If you have children that are getting it, each month, they are, they're nice books. And again, I may have just briefly mentioned it before, but we wouldn't be where we are in the county, number one enrollment in the state. We wouldn't be here if it wasn't for the folks who came before us, like the folks at CAP and ICM who kind of started it here in the county, and then. The state kind of helps with funding, but this past General Assembly back in the spring, there was a real possibility the state would pull that funding, either pull it or reduce it. So I know we kind of like had like a kind of a fundraiser or a funds drive, and people just stepped up. When we first started this in the county, people stepped up. It just never ceases to amaze me how people just here in Macoury County, if they believe in something, they will support it. So to you all, thank you so much. We wouldn't be where we are right now if it wasn't for just all of our wonderful patrons and just people who believe in Dolly and believe in kids and believe in literacy.
0: And let me ask you one last question. Has, since Dolly's death, mm-hmm. have you received any money in memory of Dolly?
1: Yes. Nationally, I've seen reports nationally. I've seen reports statewide. But, I mean, there have just been, just a lot of, I can't recall the exact amounts, but a lot of money that have been coming in because I believe Dolly and her family and the organization said, in lieu of flowers, in lieu of gifts, mm-hmm. donate to the Imagination Library. I mean, even our local affiliate has received money. And that kind of reminds me, I hope listeners don't think this is a shameless plug, but we're doing a book sale right now at the library. And it's today, tomorrow, and Wednesday, 10 to 5:30. But all the kids' books that we have available in honor of Dolly, we're just giving away. So if your kid loves to read, if you're a homeschooler, if you, you know, work at a daycare, you know, anybody that's got kids. Well, I gave some books away this morning to an older gentleman. He said, have books about science? I said, we have the kids' books. He said, okay. And he took a couple, and he said, do I owe anything? I said, kids' books are free. I didn't specify an age. So, again, in honor of Dolly and just everything she did, the kids' books we have in our book sale are free. Well, please take advantage of that.
0: Grady, thanks. Thanks for coming up here and sharing your thoughts with us.
1: Well, thank you. The Friends of the Library oversee the DPIL, but if you have any questions, by all means, please come by the library or call me. We're always available. If you want to sign your children up, if they're not already signed, if they live in a zip code in McCrory County, you can come by the library and do it. 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You enter your zip code and you can enroll then. Again, it takes 5 minutes, but if there's any questions, you know, you call the library, 376-8738.
0: All righty. Grady, thanks a lot. And folks, I'll be back with more Dolly right after this.
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0: And I'm going to ask Grady one more question. How much does it cost to sponsor a child getting a book? Say they don't have the money. How much does it cost?
1: Right now it's about $35. So $35 would do sponsorship for one child getting a book every month for 12 months.
0: For a year.
1: Yeah, so for those $35 would sponsor a child for a full year, and they get a book at their home address. Oh, and that's an important thing. If you're currently receiving books and you move, please be sure to tell us, because, you know, the Postal Service does not notify the DPIL folks, and so sometimes people don't get their books, and they call us, and it turns out, well, they moved, and they just hadn't done the change of address. So, but again, you can call the library, 376-8738, if you do need to change an address or anything. We do kind of work with the Friends on enrollment. So any questions, just let us know. But $35 a year.
0: Okay. All right. That was something else I was going to ask you, and at least I did get it out.
1: Before
0: you left. thanks for grading.
1: Thank you.
0: And let's see. I don't even know what I have coming up next. This is a potluck, I guess you might say. Well, this was one I was going to play. I told you a little later. This was written Dolly's home place, the way she just looked at the mountains, my Tennessee mountain home.

the Dolly Parton Imagination Library. So all of that goes to help these kids keep getting these books. And folks, like he said, $35 a year supplies a child with a book a month for a year. So maybe you can help one, two, three, or whatever you can afford. Help Dolly keep her a thing going. And this is, it says, in 1973, she released Jolene, and it became her second number one hit. And this is that song.

Jolene, that was her second number one hit. And the first was Joshua back in 1970. And in 1973, well, she has her second number one hit. And in 1974, she has another number one hit, I Will Always Love You. I'm going to wait and play it just a little later. And then she had Love Is Like a Butterfly. Let's give this a listen. This was a theme song to her syndicated show, Dolly.

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2: And this is, between 1974 and 1980. She had a series of country hits with 8 singles reaching number 1. And between 81 and 85, she had 12 top 10 hits, and half of them hit number 1, including this one with Kenny Rogers.

0: Islands in the Stream. And Kenny was in the recording studio with Barry Gibbs. That was written by the Bee Gees. And he just didn't like the way it sounded. So we called Miss Dolly to help. And there you have it. It was a million seller, number one. And just a little later in 1987, they get together, Emmylou Harris, Linda Ronstadt, and Miss Dolly. And this is when they were on the Dave Letterman show. Let's give this a listen.
1: Hey, here we go. This is going to be very good. Girls, all right, Linda, Dolly, Emmylou. You know what we have here? This is going to be great because we have three huge, wonderful musical talents, and we also have a great, great song, and we have an instrument that I don't think we've ever had on the show before. It's a glass harmonica. Is that what it is, Paul?
2: Glass harp.
1: Glass harmonica?
3: Harmonica.
1: Yeah, and it's invented by Benjamin Franklin. Yeah. And you, how do you play that thing?
3: Rub it.
1: Is there any danger of electrocution? That's amazing. All right. Our next guests are three great, great singers who have collaborated on this wonderful CD right here. It's called Trio 2, and it's the follow-up to the Grammy Award-winning album they made over a decade ago. Ladies and gentlemen, here they are, Emmylou Harris, Linda Ronstadt, and Dolly Parton. Kids.

And that was from the Trio 2 CD. And I'm going to play one from the first Trio. This in 1987, and Trio 2 come out in 1999. And this is To Know Him Is to Love Him. This was written by Phil Spector.

0: to know him is to love him. And that was from the first Trio CD. That was back in 1987. That was released. And I shall return right after this from Alton Blakely.
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0: And this is from her 1991 LP, Eagle, When She Flies. This is a duet with Ricky Van Shelton. This is Rockin' Years.

And it was Rockin' Years, along with Ricky Van Shelton. And I'm going to play I Will Always Love You, but I wanted to play it not by Dolly, but Whitney Houston. This is a release from Dolly on February 11, 2012, after the sudden death of Whitney. Parton stated, "Mine is only one of the millions of hearts broken over the death of Whitney Houston. I will always be grateful and in awe of the wonderful performance she did on my song. And I can truly say from the bottom of my heart, Whitney, I will always love you. You will be missed." And this is Dolly's song that Whitney recorded.

I Will Always Love You. That was Whitney Houston. And in 1993, another CD was released, and this featured the Honky Tonk Angels, Loretta, Dolly, and Tammy. And this is a song from that CD.

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1: And, folks, I hope you've enjoyed my little tribute to the late Dolly Parton. And I thought it fitting to be this last tune. This is one that she had written about her husband, Carl. And it's fitting for Miss Dolly, too. If you hadn't been there, you know, if we hadn't had all this music she had written, our life would have been just a little less empty. Anyway, folks, as always, until next time, may God bless you and adios.

It's a toast to half a hundred years. Yeah. Half a hundred years. Might catch up to Willie one of these days.

0: Kacey Musgraves, that's on her new album called Middle of Nowhere. Her latest called Mexico Honey. Willie Nelson in there, classic tune, My Heroes Have Always Been Cowboys. Half a Hundred Years done by Asleep at the Wheel, half a hundred and counting, huh? Charlie Crockett in there, too, doing Crazy Woman Ridge. We'll take a break on the other side. Got music from the Beatles, can't go wrong with them. Also the Coasters and John Hyatt, and a new one from Bella White called Stuff. 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

0: New from Alicia Blue and help from Shooter Jennings on that, Dragging a Broken Heart. We had Joe Ely doing Driven to Drive. The Meat Purveyors did Thinking About Drinking. Buck Owens in there, Rolling in My Sweet Baby's Arms. Also had the Garrett Boys and Lonesome Ace String Band in that set. Coming up, more music for you. Glenn Campbell with a classic. Also Riders in the Sky, Billy Dean, Bobby Bear. 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

had a wife, Dude Ranch. 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
4: With your weather flash for Whitley City, I'm Sarah Silver on Hay 98. 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This afternoon, mostly sunny with a slight chance of rain showers and a high near 88, making it a warm day for outdoor activities. Tonight, mostly clear with a low around 70, providing a comfortable evening for relaxation. Tuesday brings sunny skies with a high near 93, adding some heat to the week ahead. Currently, it's 90 and clear. I'm Sarah Silver with your weather flash.
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6: 3 o'clock hour getting underway here on this Monday afternoon, August 31st. Don't forget Last Chance Medicine Show, 6 this evening, with a special Dolly Parton tribute. Here's Waylon Jennings. This is called Diamonds.

0: Turnpike Troubadours doing that one for us, a Robert Earl Keen tune, Feeling Good Again. Sierra Hall helping out on that. The Gourds in there with Hooky Junk. We had the Geese and Slaws, Bad Rock and Roll. Waylon Jennings doing Diamonds. That's going to be the title track of a new album coming out this fall. Previously unreleased Waylon material. Sports Flash update coming up at 3:30. Stay tuned.
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0: Lorraine Jordan and Country Grass right there, their cover of Friday Night Blues. We had Merle Haggard, It's Been a Great Afternoon. Johnny Horton in there, When It's Springtime in Alaska. And Bluegrass Radio, Allison Brown with Steve Martin. 3:30 on Hay 98, time for a sports update brought to you by United Cumberland Bank.
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3: 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I'm John Thayer. Cincinnati Reds were winners last night. They beat the Cubs in Chicago 7-5. 11 hits for the Reds, who overcame two errors. Chase Burns got the victory. He's 15-3. Reds improved to 64-72. The Reds are back at home tonight as they start a series with the San Diego Padres. The 16-driver field is set for the Chase, which gets underway on Sunday on the NASCAR Cup Series in Darlington for the Cookout Southern 500. Eastern Kentucky dropped the season opener on Saturday at Western Carolina, 45-21. The Colonels were outscored 35-7 in the second half. Eastern will travel to Jacksonville State on Saturday. 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
10: With your weather flash for Whitley City, I'm Sarah Silver on Hay 98. 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This afternoon, mostly sunny with a slight chance of rain showers and a high near 88, making it a warm day to enjoy outside. Tonight, mostly clear with a low around 70, providing a pleasant evening for outdoor activities. Tuesday brings sunny skies with a high near 93 as summer heat returns to the area. Currently, it's 90 and clear. I'm Sarah Silver with your weather flash.
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0: Colton Bolin here on Hey 98. That's one from him called Don't Come Home. Jimmy Gilmer and the Fireballs doing Bottle of Wine. Take It Easy in there from the Eagles. And, of course, Chubby Checker starting us off with The Twist. After the break here, we got Cyndi Lauper covering Heartaches by the Number. Also, Hank Thompson and Patti Loveless. 4 o'clock, we got Old West Radio. And, of course, recorded replay of Swap and Shop comes your way 4:30 on Hey 98.
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1: This is Dakota Livesay chronicling another true story taken from the 1800s, a time known to all as the Old West. On August 30, 1881, a battle took place between Apache Indians and the military. Although this wasn't unusual, the cause of the battle and who the Apache were was unusual.

0: Colonel Geronimo and other San Carlos Apache leaders were living peaceably on the reservation, during the summer of 1881, there was unrest being stirred up among the White Mountain Apache. It seems that a medicine man known to the whites as the Prophet was telling his people that he could raise the great chiefs from the dead. He and his followers would hold revival-type gatherings, drink the Indians' equivalent of whiskey, and dance. Then the Prophet started saying the great chiefs wouldn't return until the whites were driven from the Indians' country. Until now, the army largely ignored the Prophet, but now the military became concerned. By mid-August, it was decided to arrest the Prophet. On August 29, Major General Eugene Carr, 79 enlisted men and 23 Apache scouts came after the Prophet. Although Carr was concerned about the loyalty of the Indian scouts, he knew he would never find the Prophet without them. The detachment found the Prophet at Cibecue with about 200 armed men. As one soldier said, it was a can of dynamite with a quick fuse attached. And the fuse was lit when the Indians opened fire. Most of the scouts also started firing on the soldiers. During the battle, 7 soldiers and the Prophet were killed. But the battle had even broader ramifications. With the death of their medicine man, Apache bands started killing and looting. So the military sent more troops into the area, which resulted in the Chiricahua leaders, including Geronimo, leaving the reservation. You've just heard another story from Old West Radio. I'm Dakota Livesay.
1: With your weather flash for Whitley City, I'm Sarah Silver on Hay 98. 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This afternoon, mostly sunny with a slight chance of rain showers and a high near 88, making it a warm day overall. Tonight, mostly clear with a low around 70, perfect for a pleasant evening. Looking ahead to Tuesday, sunny with a high near 93, bringing some heat to the area. Currently, it's 90 and clear. I'm Sarah Silver with your weather flash.
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0: Bella Fleck, and yes, some help from Dolly Parton on that one, a new version of In the Pines. Rodney Crowell before that, Earthbound, and Tanya Tucker, If Your Heart Ain't Busy Tonight. Coming up at 4:30, we've got the recorded replay of Swap and Shop. Got our news block at 5. 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
2: All right, here we go. 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Jumping into it here on a Monday. Looks like it is going to be a hot week ahead of us here. Looking for highs around 90 today. Heat index values mid-90s. About the same deal tomorrow. Sunny and hot, high 91. Heat index values 96 tomorrow. Sunny and hot for Wednesday and Thursday, high 93. And then still going to be right around 90 or so on Friday to round out the week as we head toward the Labor Day weekend. All right, first call coming in. Let's get to it. 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
8: Yes, I'm looking for a set of these little rings so I can pull a vehicle up on to change the oil with.
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8: I'm looking for a set of them if anybody's got something to want to part with. 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
8: 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Just get them out of the way.
2: Okay.
8: Phone number 606-310-2242. And you can web it, please.
2: All right. 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
8: All right, thank you very much.
2: Okay, thanks a lot. 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And then he's looking for a set of ramps, like you pull a vehicle up on, like changing the oil and that sort of thing. So looking for a set of vehicle ramps. 606-310-2242. Again, that's 310-2242. 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
9: Good morning, Adam. It's your old buddy, Ronnie Ball Shelley. How are you today?
2: I'm doing just great. How you doing?
9: I'm doing well. Hey, Adam, I would like to remind the folks of McCray County and surrounding counties, who is an area, that I am an ordained minister, not a preacher by any means, but an ordained minister that would be glad to help them with any of their counseling or weddings or funeral or anything like that.
2: Okay.
9: And they can reach me at 606-310-2877.
2: Okay, well, I'll put this on here then.
9: Thanks, brother. 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
2: Have a good one. 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Well, yeah, Ronnie Ball Shelley there. 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
2: 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Had a fellow looking for a good working push mower, okay, looking for a good push mower, and looking for someone to program a digital scanner. For those items, call 354-3394. 354-3394. 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
11: Good morning.
2: Hey.
11: I'm looking for someone that knows something about mowers that it's getting fire on one plug but not on the other. And I changed the coil and it still not. 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My number is 606-310-2755.
2: Okay, I'll put this on here.
11: Thank you, buddy.
2: Thanks a lot. 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
2: 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Hey, a lot of stuff going on at the McCrary County Public Library. 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That's going on today through Wednesday. 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Proceeds from that, this is being sponsored by the Friends of the McCrary County Public Library. Proceeds from the book sale going to the Dolly Parton Imagination Library at the local library. So go by there and check that out, too. And if you see Holly Darty from the library, wish her congratulations. Yeah, she's been named a finalist for a National Teacher of the Year Award. Winner on that to be announced in November, I believe. So, yeah, say congratulations to Holly Darty over at the library, finalist in that Teacher of the Year Award. All right, moving on here on this Monday morning, we have a Husqvarna chainsaw. This Husqvarna chainsaw needs a little carburetor work. Otherwise, be a good saw. Asking $50. Call 354-4406. 354-4406. 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
2: Okay, I'll get that back on here.
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2: 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Thanks to everybody for tuning in, calling in with us. 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Have yourself a great day. Try to stay cool. That goes for the whole week. Looks like sunny, hot, and dry pretty much all week as we head toward the Labor Day weekend. So, yeah, try to stay cool. Have yourself a good Monday. Back with you 8:30 tomorrow morning for more Swap and Shop. See you then.
17: Well, hello there, neighbor. How do you do? There's something I'd like to say to you. Are you from my homeland? My sunny homeland? Oh. Now tell me, friend, could it be? Yeah!

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2: Kentucky State Police arrested a man with a gun at the Kentucky State Fair. A KSP trooper noticed Aaron Obiazi smoking, quote, what appeared to be a marijuana cigarette, according to court documents. While detaining Obiazi, the trooper allegedly found a handgun with an extended magazine in the waistband of his pants. Obiazi has been charged with public intoxication of a controlled substance, public intoxication of alcohol, and two counts of fleeing from police. The Kentucky State Fair wrapped up Saturday after an 11-day run. Following a long wait, it's officially game week once again for the Louisville football team, and the 24th-ranked Cardinals will face one of their toughest tests of the season right out of the gate this year.
3: Coaching-wise and preparation-wise, we know what's at stake, and it's going to require our best. We've got to continue to be sharp this week and make sure on game day we know exactly what we're doing. We're able to play fast. We're able to play hard and play with some energy and compete to the end.
2: That's Cards head coach Jeff Brohm ahead of their matchup against number 9 Ole Miss on Sunday night. Last season, the Rebels made it all the way to the college football playoff semifinal before falling. Brohm says returning quarterback Trinidad Chambliss can give them serious problems. From his own roster, Brohm has been encouraged by the play of Ohio State transfer quarterback Lincoln Keenholz, who is preparing to make his first ever start at the collegiate level on Sunday. Kickoff at the home of the Titans is set for 7:30 on September 6th, and you can tune in on ABC. Kentucky is marking Overdose Awareness Day. Governor Andy Beshear says that the governor's mansion will be lit in purple today to remember the Kentuckians who were lost to addiction, their families, and those who are still struggling. He also ordered flags to half staff. I'm Joe Lincoln.
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5: With your news flash, I'm Trey Westerberg. A South Carolina police officer was killed and another injured in a gunfight Saturday at a Columbia Park. Police say officers were responding to a domestic dispute when they exchanged gunfire with a suspect. Officer Christopher DeLong died while Officer David Dymock was hospitalized in stable condition. NASA's newest space telescope launched Sunday aboard a SpaceX Falcon Heavy rocket. The Roman Space Telescope will search for planets and study dark energy across the universe. The telescope is expected to reach its observation point about 1 million miles away in 3 months. President Donald Trump says he will mark the 25th anniversary of 9/11 at the Pentagon. Vice President J.D. Vance will attend the ceremony in New York while other officials go to Shanksville. The September 11th attacks killed nearly 3,000 people and reshaped U.S. national security. I'm Trey Westerberg with your news flash.

0: With your weather flash for Whitley City, I'm Sarah Silver on Hay 98. 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This afternoon, mostly sunny with a slight chance of rain showers and a high near 88, making it a warm day overall. Tonight, mostly clear with a low around 70. Tuesday brings sunny skies with a high near 93, bringing warm temperatures throughout the day. Currently, it's 90 and clear. I'm Sarah Silver with your weather flash.
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3: Today is Monday, August 31st. Today is the 243rd day of the year, with 122 days remaining in 2026. McCreary County's Holly Darty has been named a finalist for the 2026 Toyota Family Teacher of the Year Award. The honor is presented annually by the National Center for Families Learning with support from the Toyota Corporation. It recognizes educators from across the nation who use a strong multi-generational approach to learning and focus on building effective family-school partnerships that support student learning outcomes and school improvement. There are six finalists for this year's Teacher of the Year Award, including Holly Darty, who is the Youth Services Librarian at the McCreary County Public Library. The winner will be announced in November during the fall conference at the National Center for Families Learning to be held in San Antonio, Texas. Congratulations to McCreary County's own Holly Darty. McCreary County officials have taken a step toward ridding downtown Whitley City of an eyesore, which is also a liability. During the Thursday, August 27th meeting of the McCreary County Fiscal Court, the court voted to move ahead with a survey of the old county jail building to determine the level of asbestos within the building. That is the first step to possibly demolishing that building. County officials have said they are not sure what else might be done with the property, adding that additional courthouse parking was one option. The county maintains that building is in such disrepair that it would not be possible to use the building for any purpose in the future. This week at the McCreary County Public Library, they have a book sale going on today through Wednesday. Today through Wednesday, book sale going on. A lot of good prices on everything from paperback to hardback to audiobooks, and the proceeds from that will support the local Dolly Parton Imagination Library at the public library. Book sale today through Wednesday. For adults, yoga class coming up 5:30 today. That's at 5:30 today for yoga class. And for youth, coming up on Tuesday, 4 p.m., Crafternoon, friendship bracelets and beaded sunglasses, ages 6 to 14. That'll be 4 on Tuesday by RSVP. Bookmobile back on the road on Tuesday, covering new Highway 92. That includes Poley Ellis Road, Cal Hill Road, and 3C Road. 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
3: Turning to this date in history, today is August 31st. In 1888, the Whitechapel murders began. At 3:40 a.m. on that date, the body of Mary Ann Nichols was found in the impoverished Whitechapel district of London, England. This was debatably the first in a series of brutal murders that autumn that claimed the lives of at least five women, perhaps more, by a serial killer who became known as Jack the Ripper. The Jack the Ripper or Whitechapel murders beginning on this date, 1888, claimed at least five victims that fall. In 1896, on this date, 2 weeks after the Rabbit Bonanza Creek claim was filed, gold was discovered on El Dorado Creek a tributary of Bonanza. More than $30 million worth of gold, worth between $600 and $700 million in today's money, was mined from the El Dorado claim in 1896. The Klondike El Dorado gold discovery this date in 1896. 1997, on this date, Diana, Princess of Wales, died in a car crash with her companion, Dodi Fayed, in Paris, France. Although press photographers had been pursuing her car, French courts determined that the paparazzi were not responsible for the crash, but rather a driver operating under the influence of alcohol was. Diana, a very popular British royal who worked on behalf of many charities, was mourned the world over. Diana, Princess of Wales, dying on this date, 1997. In 2001, 25 years ago, Mr. Rogers' Neighborhood signed off the air. The beloved PBS television program, Mr. Rogers' Neighborhood, aired for the last time. It was the 912th episode. Presbyterian minister and host Fred Rogers first greeted children in 1968 with his trademark, "Won't You Be My Neighbor?" Mr. Rogers' Neighborhood signing off the air 25 years ago today.
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0: Let's take a look at our community action news, a look at what's going on in our community. The McCrary County Farmers Market hosting Santa in September. That's coming up this Saturday, September 5th from 9 to 1. That'll be at the Farmers Market off Wilburn K. Ross Highway in Stearns. 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Santa in September, this Saturday, September 5th, 9 to 1 at the McCrary County Farmers Market. Southeastern Kentucky Association of Native People, known as SKNAP, having their annual powwow. It's the Honoring Our Veterans powwow this Saturday and Sunday, September 5th and 6th in Corbin. 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The McCrary Mountain Craft Center holding their monthly meeting coming up on Tuesday, September 8th. That'll be at 11 a.m. at the VFW building, downtown Whitley City. Everyone is welcome. And the McCrary County Homemakers having an ice cream and crafting social on Saturday, September 19th. Mark it on the calendar. It's going to be the 19th from 10 to 2 at the McCrary County Extension Office. Enjoy a sweet treat, make a fun craft to take home, and learn more about the Homemakers group locally. So again, that's on September 19th, 10 to 2 at the Extension Office. 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Click on Community.

Lord knows I ain't been winning, but I have seen some living. I'm drinking in the taverns late at night.

0: That's one from Charlie Crockett, My Last Drink of Wine. One of his latest, David Grisman Bluegrass experience in there, doing Ruben's Train. Back in the Country from the Cody Norris Show, we had George Strait with his version of Right or Wrong, and Guy Clark with his cover of Good-Hearted Woman. Midway through the 5 o'clock hour, quick break. Got your weather flash on the way. Don't forget Last Chance Medicine Show, a Dolly Parton tribute, coming up 6 o'clock this evening on Hay 98.
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4: With your weather flash for Whitley City, I'm Sarah Silver on Hay 98. 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Tonight, mostly clear with a low around 70. Tuesday brings sunny skies with a high near 93. Later Tuesday night, clear conditions will continue with a low around 70. On Wednesday, sunny weather returns with a high near 93. Currently, it's 90 and clear. I'm Sarah Silver with your weather flash.
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8: 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I'm your host, and we've got a lot to talk about today. It was another busy weekend for McCrary Central Athletics, and if you haven't been paying attention, you better start, because the Raiders are making some noise in the region. We've got football, volleyball, cross country, soccer, middle school sports, and plenty of other Raider accomplishments to talk about. So let's get right into it. Let's start with the McCrary Central football team. The Raiders are coming off a huge 36-22 victory over Casey County on the road Friday night. And this wasn't just any win. McCrary absolutely controlled the ground game the whole time. By the numbers, the Raiders ran the football 41 times for 408 yards. That's an incredible, 10 yards per carry. McCrary finished with 473 total yards of offense and 5 total touchdowns. That's the kind of offense performance that gets Raider Nation excited. Also, we have a player spotlight, Trayvon Calhoun, who we hosted last week. Trayvon had himself an unbelievable night. 16 carries, 241 rushing yards, 3 touchdowns, and a long of 53 yards. He also added 28 receiving yards, giving him 269 total yards. An incredible performance from Trayvon Calhoun, especially this early in the season. And what's even more impressive is that this is only week 2. Trayvon really turned it on in the second half and helped the Raiders take control of the game. That's the kind of performance that can change a football game. But football is a team sport, and there are plenty of other Raiders making plays. Christopher Perry finished with 69 rushing yards and a rushing touchdown, plus a 23-yard touchdown reception, which this return yardage included. Perry finished with 139 all-purpose yards. Storm Cordell, who will be having an interview later in the show, added an 83 yards rushing on 13 carries. And quarterback Knox Wilson completed 3 passes for 65 yards and a touchdown while adding 15 rushing yards. So in looking at those numbers, it was pretty obvious what McCrary wanted to do last Friday night. They wanted to run the football. But let's not forget about the defense. Carter Gabbard led the Raiders with 8 total tackles, including 2 tackles for loss and a sack. McQuarrie's defense finished with 4 sacks, 6 tackles for loss, and 2 fumble recoveries. Trayvon Calhoun, Tristan Corder, and Aiden Perry also got into the quarterback. And on special teams, Logan Strunk was perfect, 5 for 5 on pats. So after 2 weeks, the Raiders have shown that they are capable of putting up some serious offensive numbers while also making plays defensively. But now, the challenge is going to start coming. Can they keep it going? We'll talk more about that and what's coming Friday night later in the show. And the future of Macquarie County football had themselves a great day as well. Macquarie County teams took on the 606 Falcons, and all 3 county teams came away with victories. The results came out to be Pinot Dragons K through 2nd grade 24-0, Pinot Dragons 3rd and 4th grade 19-12, and the McQuarrie 5th and 6th graders 14-6. 3 games, 3 victories, pretty good day for McQuarrie football for our younger generation. From the youngest Dragons all the way up to the 5th and 6th grade Raiders, these kids are getting valuable experience, learning the game and representing McQuarrie County. So the future is definitely looking bright. And speaking of the future of Raider football, we've got to recognize McQuarrie Middle School head coach Dustin Goins. Coach Goins recently reached an incredible career milestone with 100 career wins. He is now in his 6th year as a head coach and has built a record of 101 wins and just 19 losses. That's an 84% winning percentage. And Coach Goins is always quick to give credit to his coaching staff. That kind of success doesn't happen because of one person. It's coaches, players, families, and the entire program working together. So, congratulations, Dustin Goins, and his entire coaching staff on reaching 100 wins, 101 and counting. All right, Raider Nation, that's where we're going to wrap up the first segment of the Raider Rundown today. We've already talked about a huge football victory, some incredible individual performances, 3 youth football wins, and a major milestone for Coach Dustin Goins. But we've got plenty more coming up. Volleyball is making some noise. Soccer is back in action. Cross country is hitting the track. And we've got another Raider football game coming up this Friday, as well as a special interview from Storm Cordell. So be sure to tune back here on the Raider Rundown.
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8: Welcome back, everybody, to the Raider Rundown. For today, I'm joined by a guest, Storm Cordell, who plays on our local high school football team. First off, I want to say, you know, congratulations on the win over Casey County. How do you feel after that one?
9: I feel good. It's good to come back and get a win after we got lost week one. Hopefully, yeah, we can keep it rolling.
8: So you guys are 3 games into the season now. How would you describe your team so far?
9: We're all right. We're young, got some stuff we got to work on still, and we'll figure out. We're piecing it together real well.
8: Yeah. So what do you think has been, like, one of the biggest differences between this team and where you are at the beginning of the season?
9: We got people in the right spots now, and we got more people came in who wasn't playing yet, and put them in, and we're doing better.
8: Yeah, who do you think's, like, helped you the most, like, as a player or maybe even a coach this season?
9: I think Carter coming in helped us a lot putting him at middle linebacker and fullback and putting me back down on the D-line, that's helped us a lot. And then Coach Mays helped us a lot on special teams coming in, really focusing on special teams this year.
8: Yeah. So let's talk about that Casey County game. Take us back to what your mindset was going into that game.
9: Just get a win. We came off a loss last week. It sucked, so we just knew how to get a win.
8: Was there a moment during the game where you felt like we're going to win this thing?
9: Yeah, after we broke that first touchdown. Yeah. Trey broke that first touchdown.
8: What did that win mean to the team after the final whistle?
9: Yeah, it meant a lot, like I said, coming off a loss and really put boost our morale and stuff.
8: Yeah. Well, so what happened during the game where the lights went off? What happened? Did y'all just shut the lights out on them?
9: I guess so. We shut the lights out. I don't know. We sat there for like 30 minutes and it never came back on.
8: What was the locker room like after the game? What was the morale?
9: Everybody's hype, you know, talking about it, everybody's real happy.
8: Yeah. So the football team is starting to gain regional attention. What does that kind of attention feel like as a team or maybe even personally?
9: It feels good, you know, that we're finally getting some attention and everybody's getting it and the school's getting attention, you know.
8: Yeah.
9: We're bringing it in.
8: Do you feel like you guys are finally getting the respect you deserve?
9: We're getting there.
8: Do you guys talk at all about that at all, or is it just more of a we need to keep doing our thing mentality?
9: No, we just need to keep doing our thing.
8: Yeah. Does that attention put any extra pressure on you guys, or does it motivate you even more?
9: No, I think it motivates us even more to get better and get more attention and get us out there.
8: Yeah. What do you think people around the region are starting to realize about this football team?
9: That we're serious and we can actually compete.
8: Yeah. That's definitely – even watching y'all's practices, I mean, you all go hard at it.
9: Yeah.
8: So, getting on to a personal level with you, how has your own season been going so far?
9: It's been going good. You know, finally feel like I've been running the ball right back down into the D-line where I believe I thrive at more.
8: Yeah. What's one part of your game that you've really been working on?
9: Just getting stronger and faster.
8: Yeah. Who on this team brings the most energy to a locker room and why?
9: Probably Trey, Aiden, or T. Either one of them. You can pick either one of them. They just always hot and ready for the game.
8: Yeah. They're definitely the hype men.
9: Yeah.
8: Who's the guy that can always count on you when you need a big play? Or you can count on?
9: I think you can always count on Trey. You know, he's always ready and ready to go get it.
8: So, looking ahead, you know, you're three games down. What's the biggest thing this team needs to improve on, you think?
9: I think we just need to put people and piece the line together more and figure out the snaps, and we'll be all right.
8: What do you think this team is capable of accomplishing this season?
9: I think we're capable of accomplishing going back to the playoffs and, you know, maybe do better, maybe win the thing.
8: Be awesome. You know, if you could send one message to Raider fans about this team right now, what would you tell them?
9: Keep believing in us.
8: Yeah. What should fans be watching for in the next game? I think it's a home game, the Cleary Bowl, if I'm not mistaken.
9: Yeah. They should just watch how hard we play and how bad we want it.
8: So, closing question for this interview. You know, everybody is starting to talk about Macquarie Central now. What do you think? Or what do you want the rest of the region to know? Are we just getting started, or are you guys just ready to prove that you belong in that conversation?
9: And we're just getting started. We're going to get better as time goes on.
8: Yeah, I definitely agree, especially looking at the middle school. Yeah, you got a great theater program.
9: Yeah, we have a great group of kids coming up. You know, we have a bunch of freshmen. If we can keep everybody there, we'll be a great team.
8: And even after we graduate, I mean, it's just going to continually get better.
9: Yeah, it's going to be awesome.
8: Yeah. Well, Storm, thanks for coming on the show. Be sure to tune in for the next segment of the Raider Rundown.
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8: Welcome back to the third segment of the Raider Rundown here on WHAY 98.3 FM. It's time for part three, and we're looking ahead at what's coming up this week in Macquarie Central Athletics. There's something happening almost every day, so let's break it down. On August 31st, which is today, our girls volleyball team will be heading to Somerset Christian for a district matchup, and this is a volleyball team that's been making some serious noise, even in the region. The latest 12th region sports volleyball rankings have Macquarie Central sitting at number 5 in the region. You know, think about that. Number 5 in the entire 12th region. And the Raiders are sitting on a 7-0 overall in the latest standings win-loss record. That's an undefeated start in a top 5 regional ranking. So tonight's district matchup against Somerset Christian is another opportunity for this team to continue building on that start. Raider Nation, if you are able to get out there tonight, please go support this team. They are going to be really, really good this season. For tomorrow, soccer and cross country. We got boys and girls, or not boys and girls, girls soccer traveling to Southwestern. That's another opportunity for our soccer programs to go compete on the road. And cross country will be taking the action at Oneida Park in Scott County. Cross country doesn't always get the same spotlight as maybe what football or basketball might, but these athletes put in an incredible amount of work, running race after race, practicing in the heat, and pushing themselves to get better. So make sure to keep up with our cross country teams as well. On Thursday, September 3rd, is another busy night. Macquarie Central Soccer will be on the road at Berea. So if soccer is your sport and you've got another opportunity to follow Raiders and support them on the road. Friday night, which is the 4th, is a big, huge night. It's football night in Macquarie County. The Raiders are back under the lights at Macquarie Central as they take on Clinton County in the Cleary Construction Bowl. The Raiders are coming off, and like I said earlier, an impressive 36-22 victory over Casey County. And now they have to turn around and prepare for another opponent. This is where you want Raider Nation behind this team. The players have done their part on the field. Now it's time for the community to show up. Friday Night Lights, the band, the cheerleaders, student section, families, community, all coming together is what high school football is about. So, mark it down. Friday night, Macquarie Central versus Clinton, the Cleary Construction Bowl. Come out and support your Raiders. And then wrapping up the week for Saturday, September 5th, our Lady Raiders will be hosting a tournament here at MCHS High School. So be sure to come out and support them. You know, wrapping up everything for this show, what I love about this time of year is that there's always something going on here in Macquarie County. Football's rolling. Volleyball is undefeated and ranked top 5 in the region. Soccer's competing, cross country's putting in the work, and our middle school and youth programs continue to build the next generation of Raiders. 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I'm your host, and remember, support your Raiders, support your schools, support your Macquarie County. 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
1: With your weather flash for Whitley City, I'm Sarah Silver on Hay 98. 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Tonight, mostly clear with a low around 70. Looking ahead to Tuesday, sunny skies with a high near 93. Tuesday night will be clear with a low around 70. On Wednesday, sunny conditions continue with a high near 93. Currently, it's 90 and clear. I'm Sarah Silver with your weather flash.
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This old world is filled with wonders. But to me, there's no place more wonderful than a farm in springtime, when the sun is just lifting on the skyline. The air is so sweet, and everywhere you look, little miracles are happening.

0: bugs in the garden. 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I am your host, your most humbled host, Chance Austin, the only antidote for tea-flavored Kool-Aid. The Last Chance Medicine Show is a show about music and social commentary, blending the songs of the poets of our time with weekly news events, like talk radio, where the music does the talking. So let's get started with this week's top story.
1: Well, I guess this week's top story would have to be the death of Dolly Parton. There probably is no bigger story. And no matter what crazy stuff is going on in the world, one of the kindest, generous, most wonderful persons in this world is no longer with us. She's always been a role model for young ladies and for goodness, just plain goodness. You know, she was always on the side of right, always helping people out when there was floods or, you know, kids trying to learn how to read, and just so many good things. So many good things. A true American hero, if anybody ever was one. So I got a show lined up for you, but it's going to be a little different than what you might be expecting. You might be thinking it's going to be all these just Dolly Parton songs. Well, there'll be some. Then there'll be some others. And, well, let's hope you have some fun with it. Right here on the Last Chance Medicine Show with your most humbled host, Chance Austin.

0: on taking sick leave ought to be real sure they're sick.
1: And every time you hear that bell, you better get here real quick and ask for pimps. Pimps are something you don't need to get your daily business done. Are you listening good? Keep them leeches and bloodsuckers off the back roads. I know how to use a gun, and nobody messes with my girls. And any questions you might have about the way I run this place, don't gripe and whine behind my back. 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

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When we got to my room, just to be polite, I said, sure wish I could have heard you sing tonight. 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

0: Well, I'll tell you this much. 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
1: howdy! I'm just so proud to be here.

0: Lanny Wilson. What would Dolly do? Johnny Cash, if I told you who it was. Skeeter Davis, Fuel to the Flame, which is a song Dolly wrote. Truck Stop Honeymoon, Dolly Parton has sleeve tattoos. Casey Jones, I want to be up front like Dolly and Mama Dolly and Jesus. Madeline Edwards, right here on the Last Chance Medicine Show, celebrating the life and the wonderful kindness of Dolly Parton. What an amazing, amazing woman she was. She was kind of like, I don't know, just like everyday people.
1: You know what I really like about you?
2: No, what?
1: You're so real.
2: Well, so are you. Yeah? You're just like, well, people. You know, performers like us get so caught up in the Hollywood hoorah that folks sometimes forget that we're just everyday people.
1: Yeah, yeah. You want to talk about it?
2: Not really.
1: You want to sing about it?
2: Well, I'd love to, Kermit, but I have a frog in my throat.
1: Huh?

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0: I heard a tapping on the window. 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Officer, this here's Loretta Lynn's Lincoln."
1: Then he said,
0: "Son, that ain't Loretta Lynn's Lincoln.

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I got time for one more. But as I say to you each day, if you are well, then I am well. So please be well and keep your dial tuned to the Last Chance Medicine Show. And send our prayers to Dolly and her family.

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3: With your weather flash for Whitley City, I'm Will Walker on Hay 98. 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Tonight, mostly clear with a low around 70. On Tuesday, sunny skies with a high near 93. Later Tuesday night, it will be clear with a low around 70. Moving into Wednesday, sunny conditions with a high near 93. Currently, it's 88 and clear. I'm Will Walker with your weather flash.
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I'm in the middle here in no man's land. I'm hoping for a truce. It's hard to understand why all this had to happen. It don't even seem real. Why don't they just lick, make up? What's the big deal?

Step back, son, you bother me. Greetings, comedy fans. This is Taylor Swift, here to remind you that Just for Fun, the all-comedy show with something to offend everyone, is on WHAY Live every Monday night at 8 and repeated at the new time of Saturday night at 8. Join Peter Ferrara for Just for Fun. Laughing your butt off is a great way to lose weight. Ah, yes, step back, son, you still bother me.

worked a big package show in Fort Worth Saturday night. We had all day Sunday to rest and relax before I caught another flight. So I decided to walk downtown and get myself a little fresh air. Before long, I found myself in front of a big church on the corner of the square. Boy, I could hear that singing way out in the street. It sure was a beautiful sound. 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But before I could, a young man walked over to me and said, "Excuse me, sir, but I can't let you in with that big black hat, those jeans, that beard and long hair." So I just left, went back outside, sat down on that curb. And I thought to myself, that's the house of the Lord. That guy's got a hell of a nerve, telling me I can't worship anywhere I please.

I know it don't look like much, but I didn't think you'd mind. I just wanted to be with your people, Lord. It's been a long time. A while ago I saw a wino over there in the alley, all bent over in tears. And I thought how one stained glass window from this church would feed his family for years. Then there's those fine cars parked outside. Too many for me to count. It made me think how people walked for days to hear your Sermon on the Mount. Then there's those fine ladies in the choir, Lord, singing like they really love it. Hell, last night they were dancing on the front row of my show, drinking beer and screaming, "Sing Shove It!" You know, even John the Baptist wouldn't be welcome in this place, with his coat made of camel hair and sandals on his feet and a long beard on his face. You know, Lord, when you come back to get your children and take them beyond the clouds to live forever in heaven with you, well, I'd sure hate to be in this crowd. You know, Lord, I'm not perfect. Some even call me no count. But I'll tell you, I believe a man is judged by what's in his heart, not his bank account. So if this is what religion is, a big car, a suit, and a tie, then I might as well forget it, Lord, because I can't qualify. Oh, by the way, Lord, right before they kicked me out, didn't I see a picture of you with sandals and a beard? I believe you had long hair, too. Well, this is Paycheck, signing off. I'll be seeing you, Lord. I hope.

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1: Step back, son. You bother me. Ladies and gentlemen, and I use the term loosely, the following program is intended for mature audiences only. Accent on mature. If you're not mature, get the heck out of here. This show is not for you. But if you are mature, listener discretion is still advised. Step back, son. You still bother me.

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1: Start again. Wait a minute now. Okay, take two.
2: And now, here is a magnificent recording made in the Wye Valley of an ordinary travel agent's office. Note the huge-breasted typist in the background.
3: Good morning.
4: Oh, good morning. Do you want to come upstairs?
3: I beg your pardon?
4: Do you want to come upstairs? Oh, or have you come to arrange a holiday?
3: To arrange a holiday.
4: Oh, sorry.
3: What's all this about coming upstairs?
4: Oh, nothing. Now, where were you thinking of going?
3: India.
4: Ah, one of our adventure holidays.
3: Yes.
4: Well, you better see Mr. Bounder about that. Mr. Bounder, this gentleman is interested in the India Overland.
5: Morning, I'm Bounder of Adventure.
6: Hello, I'm Smoke Too Much.
5: Well, you'd better cut down a little then.
6: I'm sorry?
5: You'd better cut down a little then.
6: Oh, I see. Smoke too much, so I'd better cut down a little then.
5: Yes. I bet you get people making jokes about your name all the time, eh?
6: No, I've never noticed it before.
5: So you're interested in one of our adventure holidays, are you?
6: Yes, I saw your advert in the Buller supplement.
5: The what?
6: The Buller supplement.
5: The colour supplement?
6: Yes, I'm sorry, I can't say the letter B.
5: C.
6: Yes, that's right. It's all due to a trauma I suffered when I was a schoolboy. I was attacked by a bat.
5: A cat?
6: No, a bat.
5: Oh, well, can you say the letter K?
6: Oh, yes. Khaki, kind, kettle, Kipling, kipper, Kuwait, Keeble, Bollage, Oxford.
5: Yes, well, why don't you use the letter K instead of the letter C?
6: What, spell Buller with a K?
5: Yes.